0: I said they should tell him that some people are not happy too, because our education and roads and other things are also bad. No be only World Cup, no go chop World Cup. So even if Nigeria didn't go for the World Cup, look for a team and support and enjoy your life. Stop wearing t-shirt and jumping. You are 40, you are 40-something. You should be ashamed. You should think about your life and think of what to make out of your life so you won't train your children at old age. That's the truth. Some people have been looking for opportunities to make something out of their life. But the opportunities are not there. They have been struggling. The average Nigerian youth struggle from secondary school. You struggle. Enter the university. You are struggling to finish the school self. You are struggling. Some people dropped out from Uniport here, from UST, because of 100 and something thousand for school fee. And you think they don't have it. Their family is so poor. They have aged parents. The parents have hypertension, diabetes. They can't access free drugs too. So where would they even get money to give the young man to go and pay school fees? It's an all-rounder. So the bad governance affects everything, including romance. Because if you don't have small change, how do you want to go and take a girl out from there? When I begin to do boyfriend and girlfriend from there, you marry her. You don't have money. So you are scared of marriage. So when they ask about marriage, you say you never see good girl. Now lie. Good girl full everywhere. You know, get money. You never feed yourself in a woman in one feed. But are there countries where if you marry, they will even give you land, give you house? Yes. Go to, is it Qatar or where? In the Gulf States. They do it for their youth. Do you know those guys don't even work? Those Gulf States, some of their youth don't work. You see them wear that white, this thing. They all go for their prayers, come back. They collect free money. So what do they want to? They have oil and gas money now. Thank you. Have a wonderful day. Sleep well.
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0: 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We'll be right back.
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4: 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Are you?

0: All right, good morning to you. A beautiful day that the Lord has made. Let us rejoice and let us be glad in it. So again, good morning. My name is Ifeyemi Andrew. This is Rise to Wisdom. So again, I'll ask, please pardon my voice. We're getting there. A bit under the weather, so... But let's get into what I want to share with you today. So I was listening while I was researching and thinking about stuff. I came across Jim Rohn. I mean, I've always been listening to him, but I came across him this time because there's a particular stuff about him I saw. And I was watching what he said. He titled it, Feeding Your Mind. And I remember I've told us most of the times here that you have to feed your mind. You have to feed your mind, not just feed your mind, but feed your mind the right things. Your mind is like, you know, a hungry child. If you don't eat right, you need to eat, but if you don't eat right, you're going to have deficiencies in how you grow. I don't know if that makes sense. So... what do you feed your mind was the question I usually would ask. What do you feed? Because that determines how you approach anything. It determines how you react. It determines the effort you put into something. But there was something he said, and I'd like to share a few of what I got out of it with you today. The four Eves that make life... simple. Four ifs, he said. And, well, if you carefully think about it, you'd realize that, okay, there's a lot here. I'm going to mention all four, but we're going to dwell on two. So the first if is if you learn. The second if is if you try. The third if is if you stay. And the fourth if is if you care. Now, these are four ifs, but we're going to dwell on two. So the first one, if you learn, which is about the most efficient way to sort your mind out, to sort anything out. The first place is to learn. What do you have to lose if you learn? If you pick up that book and look what is written inside, if you dedicate time to, you know, just meditate and think on something you've read or something you've seen, or you just take time to watch or visit or go to a seminar or watch, like, what if you do it? What do you have to lose? There are many of us here, if I play you a seminar, a TED talk, they can't listen to it. Like, they can't keep themselves together for 5 minutes listening to somebody speak. They can't. And even some of them who can do not get processed the information correctly. I've said many times, I've been in church and the pastor is talking, and right next to me, if you hear the way the person next to me is interpreting this message, you ask yourself, like, are you sure we are in the same place? Because how come this is how you are interpreting it? And I think I gave an answer to why that happened some time ago. I can't go into that details now. So it brings us to this, where I said, what if you learn? If you learn, it's the fundamental. You have to learn every single day you learn. You learn about anything, everything, yourself, your work, life. Like, you're learning stuff every day. You're learning from experience. You're learning from error. That's how you learn. You learn from error, from experience, from mistakes, from all of these things help you learn. If you learn, it makes life worth a while. It makes life worth a while. If you learn. You can't just get up and do anything. You have to learn. The same way you feel like you want to be a fashion designer, you have to learn. You have to. That's the same way if you are working on, oh, I want to have a beautiful home. I want to have a lovely marriage. You have to learn. There's a learning you need to do to get that done. Oh, yeah, there is. You have to learn. You want to understand better how to relate with people and so on and so forth. You have to learn. So if you learn, you make life worthwhile. Number two, if you try. Now, this one is the very difficult one for a lot of people. A lot of people have so many fantastic ideas, but they've not done anything with it. Nothing. They've not even, as far as discussing itself, they've not. Say, what if it no work? What if it fail? But what if it work? And even if it fail, you just learned. So it's not a bad thing if it fails. If it didn't work, you just learned something. You just learned something. So, what if you try? And we have moved, taking this habit to our kids where we don't let them do certain things. Our kids growing up, like when I was growing up, they let us try stuff. We was adventurous like that. They let us try stuff. We could just climb a tree, do high jumps. How many kids do high jumps these days at home? You know, we come out and there's nothing to do, and then we put two poles and then we put a crossbar on and that's it. We go back, we run, we jump. Sometimes we do the flip, back flip. We try. You do it first time, you don't get it, you do it again. Because there was nobody yelling, stop it. The confidence in us grew. We would try things. We would try. Kids these days, sorry to say, they're not getting it better than we did. Honestly, because I don't know how to explain it. Well, science has, and I think I've talked about it, and I did a video on it. For those of you who don't follow me on Facebook and on TikTok, you can go check me out, Ifeyemi Andrew. And you'd see, I did a video on it, cognitive learning and how it's depreciated. And all of it, it's a lot that has changed in how we do stuff. And so, I was, okay. So if you don't try, how do you know? And some of us, the ability to try has been killed in us. Like, we are so scared to try something. So scared. So scared to try. We're scared to do a relationship. We're scared to try a business. We're scared in life. We are just scared. And the major thing you're going to ask is, so why are we scared? People just don't want to fail, not realizing that it's not really failure. If you try, it's not really failure. It's just another way to learn. It's another way to understand. So if you're listening to me now, do it. You have not been trying. What has worked? Nothing. So why not change the approach? Why not shift the approach? Why not take a different approach? You have not been trying. Now, try. And see what happens. Mm-hmm. 0817923-0002, 0817923-0007. Nigerian, good morning.
1: My friend Andrew, good morning.
0: Good morning. Go on, please.
1: Andrew, can you hear me?
0: loud and clear.
1: Okay, my name is Justin Sewori. I'm calling from Omudioga.
0: All right, go on.
1: And Andrew, the issue about e-learning, you made mention of, you made an example of a friend who is understanding message another way. Yes, Andrew, it is possible that you're teaching somebody does not mean the person is understanding it. You can teach, but people are free to understand where they like. That is why in church, somebody is in church, the person is pressing phone while the message is on. How will the person understand the message? A good teacher is not the person who teaches the best course, but the person who teaches somebody who wants to understand. Because it is the person that understands your teaching that makes you a good teacher. And talking about trial, nowadays people are sick. People find it very difficult to understand, to try. And instead of trying, people are quick to judge. People are quick to make decisions even when they have not tried. So these are the trying, failing to try is part of the problem that you are facing today. So if we can solve this issue of you finding it difficult to try, I think a good number of us will make headway. Thank you, Andrew.
0: All right, thank you. 0817923-0002, 0817923-0003. Good morning, Nigeria Info.
2: Hello, good morning, it's me, Andrew.
0: All right, good morning to you.
2: Comrade Letamba, Sunday.
0: Okay.
2: It's me, I heard you talking about feeding the mind. And with what I always practice from what you always taught us here, one thing I try to maintain as somebody who contributes, who also listens, I try to do some part of it within the environment where I live. And there is someone that is close to me who always observes that I always correct him. And for that reason, since he thought I'm always ahead of him, whenever I come up with ideas or I try to observe him, the best thing he could do is to misinterpret my points and always try to, you know, get it faster than me, just to override me. So I have noticed it, and the target point he used on me is to see whenever I want to come up with a point, seeing how he can, you know, fast forward himself to misinterpret me, inform people wrongly, just to frustrate that my idea. So in living with this kind of person, how do I treat him? I just want to ask, how do I respond to him when he's with this kind of idea? Because you talked about somebody who was in church with you and the pastor was preaching, and instead of following it that way, he's, you know, trying to misinterpret it. This kind of person, how do you handle it?
0: Okay, in the case of what you have said, don't say anything. Okay, I'd even say to us here, I've said it many a times when I talk with us, that there are some things I can't share because I feel like we're not ready for that conversation. Like, there are certain things that, in the course of my thinking and looking at, I have come into my mind and I've written down and I've thought about, like, and I feel like this is what's responsible for this, or this is why this is like this. However, I can't share it because I know that, this one, people will complain, people will shout, hey, it's just that people aren't ready for it yet. So with your friend, same thing, don't say anything. That's it. The only way to feed fire is to give it oxygen. If you take away oxygen, fire cannot exist. So you have to discipline yourself to the level of not saying anything. If somebody asks for your opinion and you feel that's what this guy would do, you just tell the person, when I think of something, I'll let you know. So give him the stage. Allow him to give him the stage. Let him be the person to do. Just sit back and nothing. I don't have anything. Let him be the one to make the suggestions and do everything. Simple. Nigerian, good morning.
3: Good morning, Andrew.
0: Oh, yes. Good morning to you. Go on.
3: Ajoko calling from Ibrita.
0: Okay.
3: Yes. The topic, if we learn. If you learn, learning is a continuous process. It has no end. We continue to learn every day in our life. As soon as we stop learning, we start dying. If you want to become useful in life, you want to learn. When you learn, you get new idea, you get new experience, you get new development. Your life will be enjoyable. Some people who have started, who have stopped learning, you see them behaving abnormally. The reason for that is that they don't want to learn. They don't want to get new things in their life. That is bad. Trying is another thing that one must do in life. You don't want to try. How do you make progress in life? You must try. As soon as you conclude in your mind that you don't want to try. You see you losing your appetite, losing everything. Don't say, I cannot do something. I can't. I can't. It's a negative something. Say, I can. I can do all things through Christ who strengthens me. When you say that, you see, you become motivated. Thank you, and God bless you.
0: All right, thank you very much. Andrew, your info, good morning.
4: Good morning, sir.
0: Yes, good morning to you. Let's hear you, please.
4: This is Uche Ken, I'm calling from Uche. Can you hear me?
0: Yes, we can hear you. Go on.
4: Okay. The four ifs, which we are dwelling on too. If you learn, if you try, if you know, and all that. I think to learn is to study. The Bible said, study to show yourself a proof. When we learn, how do you prove that you have learned? That is by action. You start practicing them. Through practicing them, that is where trying enters. You have started to try by practice. Then I used to say, the only time we fail is when we stopped to try. Whenever you have considered defeat, you are a failure. So continue to try. Through trying, you will know, and you will become perfect in all you do. I think these two is, if we go by it, there will be no room for to blame anybody. Oh, government has failed us. Oh, my neighbor is wicked. Oh, the system is bad. Please continue to learn. Continue to try. You will know and become perfect. Good morning.
0: All right. Good morning. Thank you. Well said. Tomorrow, we'll start with if you stay. Because a lot of us don't stay. A lot of us, like, if you don't stay, can you finish a building? Imagine laying a foundation for this building and halfway you leave it. Go and lay a foundation for another building. Halfway, you leave it. You go and lay another foundation. You just have plenty foundations, but at the end of the day, you haven't finished anyone. You've not stayed in anyone. You don't know what anyone looks like. And that's what many of us do that. We have tried everything in this life, every business. We're not taking time to stay. When you start, you're not taking time to stay, develop, build it, grow it. See, you just do. If you're not getting millions now, the next one. Some of you are close to the point where your effort wants to start yielding the desired fruits. That's when you are leaving to go and start another one. So tomorrow, if you stay, what difference would that make if you stay? Good morning, after the break.
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15: The nation's most brilliant young minds gear up for the National Secondary School Debate Tournament. It's the season finale of the I Beg to Differ Secondary Schools Debate Tournament Season 9. 10th of August at 3 p.m. Lagos, Abuja and Port Harcourt will come alive. Champions from Abuja, Port Harcourt and Lagos will go shoulder to shoulder for the crown of the Champion of Champions. 16 secondary schools, 3 daily debates, 4 weeks of intense matchups. Who will be the champion of champions of the I Beg to Differ Season 9? The final lap of the journey begins August 10 at 3 p.m. For sponsorship inquiries, email info@nigeriainfo.fm or ibegtodifer@nigeriainfo.fm. I Beg to Differ, the tournament of champions.
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0: Good morning. It's Thursday, June 25th, 2026. INEX Continuous Voters Registration is on. Take advantage of the opportunity to register to vote. On the news this morning, Senate passes state police bill as governors gain powers to appoint commissioners of police. Rescue effort continue as one dies, three rescued from collapsed four-story building in Port Harcourt. River State government denies approving collapsed building, vows tighter monitoring. On the foreign scene, powerful earthquake rocks Venezuela, trigger tsunami warnings. I'm Ifechukwu Moile with the news. Now we'll begin with development from the National Assembly, where lawmakers have taken a major step towards restructuring Nigeria's security architecture. The Senate has passed a bill to amend the 1999 Constitution to allow the creation of state police services across Nigeria. If the amendment becomes law, Nigeria will operate a dual policing system comprising a federal police service and state police services, replacing the current structure under the Nigeria Police Force. The bill was presented by Senate leader, Senator Emil Bamidele, and passed after securing the support of more than two-thirds of senators. Under the proposed law, state governors will appoint commissioners of police for their state, subject to confirmation by their respective state houses of assembly. Lawmakers also included safeguards to protect political freedoms and civil liberties, ensuring state police formations are not used against political opponents, activists, journalists, or dissenting voices. Well, from the national stage to River State, residents are now reacting to a recent action taken by the police command against officers accused of misconduct. Residents of River State have praised the decision of the Commissioner of Police, Olubunga Adepoju, to detain officers accused of extorting motorists and other road users. Speaking with correspondent Dairo Jephthah, the residents described the move as a welcome development and a clear signal that misconduct within the police force will not be tolerated. However, some respondents questioned whether the action would bring lasting reforms or amount to only a temporary measure.
1: From my own thoughts, I believe it's very good and a next step to take, because what these policemen are doing is very, very bad and it's unlawful to citizens.
2: Concerning the matter, it's a welcome development. It's a very good thing.
3: It's a good development. But the issue is, will it last? All these problems we are facing on the road, both the highway and even on urban areas, rural areas. From one pole to the next pole, you will see police checking points, extorting people. And the funny part of it is that when you fail to comply with them, it becomes a problem to you. To an extent that some travelers may even end up not traveling that very day. If not, they pound the car, they detain you and make sure, say, they frustrate your life. Why? Because you refuse to pay that token. My idea is, let them continue and create an avenue or a system that will stand as a monitoring team to all these menaces.
0: Well, meanwhile, concerns over safety standards in the construction sector have intensified following another building collapse in Port Harcourt. A four-story building under construction along the Bidodele axis of Port Harcourt City local government area has collapsed, trapping several persons beneath the rubble. The incident occurred on Wednesday morning, less than 48 hours after a three-story building collapsed at the Rumolumeni axis of Port Harcourt. Eyewitnesses said several construction workers were trapped, with some heard calling for help from beneath the debris. A carpenter working at the site alleged that the site engineer had warned workers that the building could collapse on Wednesday morning. They spoke with correspondent Nnamdi Nwala.
4: As we did this morning, so as we run come check, so she said the building don't collapse. So we try to find a space to help some of the people waiting inside there, but no way. So we try to go back. So we hear one of the person they shout, my leg. So me, I try pull hand. And I touch the person help, but no way we go feel help him. Even the engineer work do the house they inside there. One other of my friends too, I know, they inside there.
5: First to rebuilding. Poor. It was still on construction. The workers, they've been there inside there.
6: Now, yeah, they work. This morning, and yeah, I just tell us, say this building go for this morning, because sometime this morning, I just noticed some work don't start cracking. You know, you 10 seconds to that time. You don't know, you say, you that will just starting for. Like this, our brother day inside, like 8 people, 10, day inside. Because before I leave here this morning, I go buy something for outside. I leave by 7 people.
0: Security and emergency response agencies were immediately deployed to the scene, while officials of the River State government also visited the site. Three persons have so far been rescued, while one body has been recovered from the debris. Rescue operations are continuing as emergency workers search for other victims believed to be trapped beneath the collapsed structure. The River State government also provided floodlights to support rescue effort through Wednesday night. As of the time of filing this report, government officials and emergency responders remain at the scene. Well, as questions mount over what may have caused the collapse, the River State government says it did not approve the project. Addressing journalists during a press briefing, the Commissioner for Urban Development and Physical Planning, Amairiga Edward Hart, claimed approval for the structure was granted by the Federal Housing Authority. He assured residents that the ministry would strengthen monitoring and inspection of construction sites across the state to prevent similar incidents. Edward Hart urged developers to comply with approved building plans and avoid the use of substandard materials and unqualified engineers. Well, professionals in the built industry are also adding their voices to the discussion. The chairman of the Nigeria Institute of Architects, River State Chapter, Tosin Omatsune, is warning property developers against deviating from approved building plans following the collapse of the four-story building at Peter Odili Road in Port Harcourt. Omatsune gave the warning in an interview with correspondent Mikutuka, saying preliminary findings suggest the building was originally approved as a three-story structure but was later extended to five floors. But she also noted that part of the concrete appeared to have separated from the reinforcement rod, raising concerns about the building's structural stability.
7: It was designed to be two floors, but they have elevated it to five floors, even though we haven't verified that. So if that being the case, actually, then they have done wrong by not sticking to the original design. However, we still have to look at the drawing, find out exactly what was designed and then what they were building. But from my vision, it looks as though, you know, the concrete is weak because of the separation.
0: The incident has also sparked reactions from members of the public. Residents are blaming the use of substandard building materials and poor construction practices for recent building collapses in Port Harcourt. They also called for thorough investigations and stricter enforcement of building regulations to prevent similar incidents in the future. Speaking with correspondent Erisa George Will, some respondents dismissed suggestions that the rising cost of cement and other building materials may be responsible for the collapses. They describe such claims as attempt to excuse negligence, greed, and unprofessional conduct in the construction sector.
8: Substandard materials are the cause of bad infrastructures of buildings. The owner of the land, they estimated an amount of bags. The engineer economizing the materials used for building, that are the cause of the collapse.
9: So it is not because of the high cost of materials. It is caused because of the contractor that building that building. Before ever you make a building, there must be money. You can't make any building without any provisions. You have a plan for it. So it is not because of high cost of materials.
10: Someone will make up excuses that because of high cost of commodities in the market, so you now lower the quality of livelihood of people. That is rubbish.
11: Engineers, because most of them are not reliable. They just want to make profit. We look at that environment. The topography of the place is not bad. The person that built that three-story building at Rumelimini knows that that property will one day collapse.
0: Well, ironically, these concerns come at a time when traders are struggling with a high cost of building materials. Traders in the building materials sector in River State have raised concerns over the rising cost of cement, saying the situation has reduced sales and slowed construction activities. Their concerns follow the federal government's call on cement manufacturers to reduce the price of the product to support construction projects and infrastructure development across the country. Speaking with our correspondent, some traders say the high cost of cement has made it difficult for many customers to buy the quantities they need. They explain that while some customers now purchase only a few bags at a time, others have put their building projects on hold in anticipation of a reduction in prices.
12: Where the price increments affected us is through the sales that we make. The sales drop a little bit to what we used to sell before. Some sites may have shut down. Some say let them wait if the price will come down a bit before they will start work.
13: This cement of 18 don't make business go down well. 12,500 per bag of cement. This is very, very expensive. Even people that want to purchase 100 bars cannot able to purchase 100 bars. It's 1.7 million. They now start buying small, small.
14: Initially, we buy a truck of cement, 1 million, 140. Today is 13 million. If you're not economically sound, you can't go back to the business again. Like recently, you know, if you don't have such amount of money, 13 million, you can't get a truck or something. It's everything they said, demand is going to decline. And once demand declines, the profit will still be there, but cannot be compared with when the price is less.
0: Let's take a quick break now. When we return, Port Harcourt residents back a crackdown on unlicensed hospitals. Stay with us.
15: With total submission to the will of the Almighty, the Ndas family of Umashe, Omukruru, Agugu Ibo, Ilele, Ikwele Local Government Area, announces the glorious exit of their son, brother, uncle, husband, father, grandfather, and in-law, late Sir Chief Gilbert Nna Nda, KSJI, JP, Eze Omemali 1 of Agugu Ibo, who slept in the Lord on 27th March 2026, aged 76. Burial arrangement, 6 p.m. Thursday, 25th of June, 2026. Service of songs, 9 p.m. Night of tributes at his residence, Omashe Omunpuru. 7 a.m. Friday, 26 June 2026, body departs Moscow Mortuary to his residence for lying in state at 8 a.m. 10 a.m. funeral mass at Our Lady of Lords Catholic Church, Elele. 1 p.m. internment at his compound. Yezi, Lekwaranya. This is signed by Honorable Gabriel Igwe Nda for the family.

0: Welcome back. Now, the River State chapter of the Miners Association of Nigeria has opposed plans by the River State Ministry of Environment to begin collecting regulatory charges from miners and mining operators in the state. In a statement signed by its public relations officer, Dr. Victor Chinedum Chimbo, the association described the move as a violation of existing federal laws governing mining activities in Nigeria. It said mining regulation falls under the exclusive legislative list and is governed by the Nigeria Minerals and Mining Act of 2007 and the Nigeria Mining Regulations of 2011. The association argued that only the relevant federal authorities are empowered to collect fees and charges arising from mining regulations. The miners also warned against any attempt by state officials to force entry into licensed mining sites, saying such actions will be challenged at the Federal High Court. It further advised that issues relating to environmental compliance should be referred to the Environmental Compliance Department of the Federal Ministry of Solid Minerals Development in Port Harcourt. The association urged mining operators across the state to continue their lawful activities without fear of interference while awaiting further development on the matter. Now, the River State Ministry of Environment, in a recent announcement, said it is collaborating with the River State Internal Revenue Service to begin the enforcement and collection of approved daily marine pollution levy from all sand miners and dredging operators and related businesses within River State. It said those who fail to comply will have their sites shut down. In other news now, the National Drug Law Enforcement Agency, River State Command, says it is intensifying efforts to discourage young people and students from drug abuse and illicit drug trafficking in the state. The River State Commander of the NDLEA, Ofo Onyisu, stated this shortly after a quiz competition for secondary school students held at the agency's office as part of activities marking World Drug Day, observed annually on June 26.
1: This competition is organized in commemoration of the United Nations Day Against Illicit Drug Trafficking and Abuse. The quiz competition is collaboration between the King of Romoba, Eze Dr. Temple Ejepu, Jepi. The essence here is to target young ones, the students, to discourage them from drug abuse and illicit trafficking, and to also encourage them to be the ambassadors of the message, to speak to other people, to discourage them from drug abuse and illicit trafficking.
0: Correspondent Erica George will report that the quiz competition was organized in collaboration with the paramount ruler of Rumoba Kingdom, Eze Dr. Temple Ejekwu, representing the monarch. The personal assistant of the paramount ruler, Chris Evans, commended the students for their impressive performance and emphasized the importance of early awareness campaigns in preventing substance abuse, crime, and other social vices among young people. At the end of the competition, Community Comprehensive Secondary School Rumorolo emerged as the overall winner. Well, from the campaign against drug abuse to the drive for better healthcare standards, residents of Port Harcourt have welcomed the closure of 6 hospitals by the River State Anti-Quackery Committee, describing the action as a positive step towards protecting lives and improving healthcare standards. Speaking with correspondent Kelechi Ume, some residents said many private hospitals operate without the required licenses and lack the basic equipment needed to handle emergencies, particularly during childbirth, thereby putting patients at risk. They added that the committee's action should serve as a warning to other unlicensed health facilities to regularize their operations and comply with approved standards.
2: I think government is doing a very good thing. I just be very, very thankful because a lot of women don't die because of these fake people. Okay, I don't lose plenty people. I don't lose some of my friends. You know, they're fair at all. These are the government, your minister heard the two. I just want to tell them, say, then they try, make them continue, so that our people could stay safe.
3: I think that it's a welcome development. There have been numerous park hospitals that have been, I don't even have the license to even take care of mothers, especially during childbirth. There are more hospitals that don't have the license, the kind of operations they carry out.
4: All these unregistered hospitals, then they do many, many things. So government is supposed to put eye into them because life is very, very...
5: What in government did they do? They're right. What did they do?
0: But now to local government affairs. The chairman of Ikwerre Local Government Area, Charles Wobodo, has urged newly inaugurated unit coordinators of the Renewed Hope Ambassadors in Ward 5 Pomerelu and Ward 6 Apani to intensify grassroots mobilization in support of President Bola Tinubu ahead of the 2027 elections. Wobodo gave the charge during the inauguration ceremony, which also featured the presentation of cash support to small-scale business owners and farmers under his Back to Farm Empowerment Program. He assured youth in the area that his administration would create more opportunities for training through skills acquisition programs aimed at promoting self-reliance.
6: If I inaugurate you today, you will go home and start holding meetings in your units and start galvanizing your people. I beg you, don't leave your unit and go to another unit. Stay in your unit and galvanize your people. Have meeting with them. Know how many you are in your unit. Please, for those who were not called, everybody will not be executive. That's why we selected 15 per unit. So at least 15 persons will go around and organize other members who are members of the units.
0: Speaking at the event, Ward 5 leader and former Commissioner for Lands and Housing Ezemoye Ezekiel Amadi, former chairman of Ikwerre Local Government Area Sunny Nwandikom, and Ward 6 leader Anselm Ogogwo pledged their support for President Tinubu. They also commended Wobodo for the ongoing development projects across the area.
7: I want to assure you that this world, we are with you. We are going to stand with our leader, Chief Nyezo Wike, and the president to deliver on all our candidates. And I want to use the word to appreciate you, Mr. Chairman. I've seen rains of economic support across various worlds initiated by your administration. This is your first year in office. And I can tell you that you started very well.
8: If there's anything more than 100%, Afani will give it in 2027. But I must not fail to add that the leadership of the Ikwerre Afani people are not ingrates. They whisper to me that they will continue to work with this team because the team has not failed them, because the team is doing well. They are already started appreciating the impact you want to create in their lives, the go to farm you want to do.
0: Our correspondent reports that some APC officials in the local government area and other dignitaries attended the event. And now in Agokotoro local government area, the chairman, Aboya Bofubara, has expressed appreciation to family members, political associates, stakeholders, and well-wishers who joined in celebrating the birthday anniversary of the majority leader of the River State House of Assembly, Major Jack. Bofubara gave the commendation during a special prayer service held in honor of the lawmaker at his official residence in the Assembly quarters, Port Harcourt. He described Major Jack as a committed leader whose contributions to the development of Agokotoro local government area and River State continue to inspire many people.
9: I want to sincerely and very humbly thank all of us. Our gathering today is to celebrate our leader. And then it's important when

and Bonaire. While tsunami advisories were issued for Puerto Rico and the British Virgin Islands by the U.S. Tsunami Warning System. On the news this morning, you heard the Senate has passed the state police bill, giving governors the power to appoint commissioners of police. We told you that the rescue efforts are continuing after one person died and three others were rescued from a collapsed four-story building in Port Harcourt. We also reported that the River State government has denied approving the collapsed four-story building. And on the foreign scene, a powerful earthquake has rocked Venezuela, triggering tsunami warnings. The news was edited by Ifunanya Obeme Ndukwe. To reach the news team, send an SMS or WhatsApp to 0808-721-7215. I'm Ife Chukwu Moyele. Many thanks for listening.

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9: 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Time, 2 p.m. prompt. Venue, the Pavilion Event Center, No. 13 Evan Road, GRA Port Hackett. Special guest of honor, His Excellency Sir Simon Alayefubara, GSSRS, Executive Governor of River State. Chairman of the occasion, Senator John Azuta Mbata, MCIOD. President General Ohaneze Ndibo. Guest speaker, Barrister George Etomi, Principal Partner, George Etomi and Partners. Father of the day, His Royal Highness, Chief Barrister David Serena Dokobo-Spieth, Paramount Ruler and King of Ada Ama, Twon Brass, Bayelsa State, Chief Host, Otumba Adetunji Oyebanji, FCIOD, President, Chairman of the Governing Council, CIOD Nigeria. For inquiries and reservations, please call Mary Ann on 0703-852-4393. And this is signed by Mrs. Theodora Leo Edoche, Chairman, Investiture Planning Committee.
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4: Some glad morning when this life is o'er.
5: With deep sorrow, yet with gratitude to God for a life well spent, we announce the burial arrangements of our father, brother, uncle, and grandfather, late His Royal Highness Eze Dr. S.O.W. Ogunduwale, J.P., Inyueli Ali Omademe Ozwa and Ipo. The burial arrangements are as follows. On Thursday, 24th June 2026, there'll be night of tributes. On Friday, 25th June 2026, from 10 a.m., his body will depart Military Hospital, Port Harcourt, to Ishiokpo at 12 noon. His remains will arrive at Ishiokpo, where he will be received by the Ikwere traditional rulers. At 2 p.m., his body will depart from Ishiokpo to Omagwa to be received by the Omagwa traditional rulers. 4 p.m., there will be a lecture on the life, times, and legacies of late His Royal Highness Eze Dr. S.O.W. Ogunduwale, J.P., Nyeweli, Omademe Ozwa, and Ipo. At 6 p.m., there will be service of songs at his palace
6: by St. Silas Anglican Church, Omademe Town.
5: On Saturday, 27th June 2026, at 7 a.m., his body will depart Military Hospital, Port Harcourt, to be received by the Three Towns Supreme Council of Chiefs. At 9 a.m., his body will lie in state. At 10 a.m., there will be open-air funeral service
6: by St. Silas Anglican Church, Omademe Town.
5: At 12 noon, interment of the revered king. And this is signed by Prince Aleko Ogunduwale, Chief Mourner, Chief Yu Ugo, Planning Committee Chairman, Chief Oparanta Obinna, Planning Committee Secretary, and Comrade Ogunduwale, IG, Planning Committee Treasurer and Financial Secretary. Hallelujah.

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0: Nigeria Info.

0: All right, good morning. We begin with what's on the Vanguard newspaper. Federal government orders banks, others, to freeze assets of terrorism financiers. 70% of agric data in government hands outdated. Survey. 70% of agric data in government hands outdated. You find that on the Vanguard newspaper. Federal government GenCos sustain disagreement over electricity sector debt. That's still on the Vanguard. And over to the Punch newspaper now to take a few of the headlines here. Poor transparency rating may scare investors away, NEITI warns. State police bill lands in state assemblies. 2027 race. Wike Turaki camps roll out parallel PDP candidates. Petrol remains pricey as crude crashes to $73 per barrel. EFCC to arraign Miyeti Allah leader in $2.53 million laundering probe. CBN reports 17.4 trillion naira surge in federal government's borrowing. All of these are headlines you would find on the Punch newspaper. The numbers to call are 0817923-0002, 0817923-0003, and 0817923-0007. Get to us using any of those numbers. Nigeria Info, good morning.
1: Good morning. I'm calling from Mombrezo.
0: All right. Good morning to you.
1: I want to react on the approval of the state policy. For me, that is not our most problem we have in Nigeria. The most problem we have in Nigeria is feeding and housing. Materials are going high every day by day. You cannot pay school fees and pay house rent. Let government just come in. Let me also use this opportunity to thank those who have been for my daughter's wedding, traditional wedding, that afforded the state of Israel.
0: Thank you very much. If you want to do that announcement, you know we are open to it. Good morning, Nigeria Info.
2: Good morning, Mr. Isemi.
0: All right.
2: Yeah, my name is Chimadike, and I am talking to you for Rumokuta.
0: All right, go on.
2: Let me applaud the Senate for them to have given a quick approval or passage of that state police. At least we are getting to, we are trying to get it. This was what was expected of the first administration that is led by, what is his name, Obasanjo, President Obasanjo. If he had done all these things, maybe we would have known where we would have been now. At the same time, seeing the business of applauding, I applaud the River State government concerning this cramdown of this illegal hospital and everything. But if I mean, however, why would people resort to step help? It is because of maybe the government of the day has failed. Now, the issue now I'm talking about is that River State government at the time built health centers scattered across the local government and almost all the villages. What happened to those health centers? And also, again, this model hospital, if we have not been bereaved by proper administration or governance in River State, I don't think most of these our women would have been going to seek help from all these quack hospitals because they're looking for cheap, where they will get things very cheap in order for them to deliver their babies. So what I'm saying is that the River State government, even as we speak now, is trying to go and crack down the schools. Meanwhile, the state schools are not, they are still debilitated. You have not even built the school, not even innovated, they've not even employed teachers, you're going to close down the ones that are trying to struggle. Doctor, if you have done the health center as well, this other quack hospital wouldn't have been operating. And the River State government to help
0: thank
2: you
0: very much. Quackery in the health sector is not particular to any administration of government. It's everywhere. It's been happening from all the administrations, including the one of your leader. So it's not new. All right. You know now, for me, when you come and try to do all those political things, I will reply you. Quackery is not particular to any administration. It did not start under this administration. It will not end under this administration. It did not start under the Wike administration. It did not start under the Amechi administration. We also had serious issues of quackery and baby theft and all of those things in the past administration. And if you case you're asking what happened to the health centers, I'm pretty sure this administration made it clear that the health centers were not functioning properly. Not them. Many of us called me on this show and complained about how you don't have nurses in your hospitals, in your health centers. You have called me severally to complain about that. And this administration said that is what the situation is. So if we're going to look at the failure in the health sector, I don't think it's particular to one administration. It's a long-coming problem. In the past 20 years, how much investment have we made in primary health care? If we're being honest, we haven't really done much. So it's not a thing of politics where we're trying to make one side look bad, one side look good. Everybody that has been in government in the last 20 years have not been doing what they ought to do appropriately. If they have been doing what they needed to do very well, we would not be where we are now. Simple and short. Nigerian, for good morning.
3: Good morning, Ifeanyi Andrew.
0: Yeah, you're welcome.
3: Yes, I've been here from Abuja. The four-story building collapse. See, I do not want to, because by inspection, we know that something was wrong, either substandard, you know, but I want to blame the supervision department, the housing, after doing that approval, because we are told that it was built for maybe three stories. And then the man decided to make it five stories. It means that there was no supervision. I think after the approval, there's a need for us to supervise because three people or 10 people, they're about trapped. It's somehow, even though we don't matter about life. So I think everybody should, you know, gear up any department that you are putting. Ensure that it's not money, everything. I think... It's a big loss, you know, to this state. It does not matter who was there, whether it's artisan or whatever. Now, the issue of cement, rise in cement, is now 12,500. I know when it was 2,000 some time ago, people were even shouting. But I wonder why a government should say that it's doing well in economy. Why we don't have gas, everything so dear, everything difficult. And then it's coming back. Thank you.
0: All right. Nigeria Info, good morning to you.
4: Good morning, Sam.
0: Yes, good morning.
4: My name is Honorable Gladys. I'm from Bismarck.
0: All right, go on.
4: If you remember, Andrew, quickly, I want to appreciate the team for approving the history. It's a welcome one. I'll put Nigeria in time without number. We have security consciousness of us, and this team with the job. We have the job to do. It's not only Nigerian police. Thank God the regional police have said it will not stop any policeman. I'm very, very happy, but I'm pleading with the 36 State of House of Assembly and the clean federal capital territory. We should speedily work on it. Let them look and ensure that this thing comes to an end. Let people come to an end. Now, let's talk about the cement. Now, place of cement. I told you, Dangote is not even ethanol. Dangote. Look at the cement now. Now, compare with the cement prices again, no matter the war in Iran or anywhere. Look at how cement is costing. Cement of 5,000, 7,000, 9,000 naira. Yes, nobody's talking. Nobody. That is what I call the administration of Dangote with its marketing is very bad to Nigeria. With the focus on pouring the people. Please, the Nigerian government should do something about this men's matter. It's not helping us at all. For the students that died here, they should be killed and I'm sad about it. Let the people government do something about it. God bless
0: you. All right, thank you. I think one time Dangote made a revelation as to how much the government gets from every bag of cement he sells. And the government was taking a huge chunk of whatever it is was there. And people started saying, oh, does that mean that the high price of cement is because of what government is collecting per sale of a bag? I think he made that revelation when people kept on saying it was the reason why. And they were asking, why is it cheap in other places that you have your factory? But then, yeah, in Nigeria, it's not. Nigeria Info, good morning. Hello, good morning to you.
5: Yes, I'm Andrew.
0: Yes.
5: Good morning, my brother.
0: Good morning.
5: My name is Belgam. Where are you from, Port Harcourt?
0: Go ahead.
5: Yes, man. This oil hospital that I do, you know, this quack. You said it and you said it all. I say God will continue to bless you. Everything is not politics. I don't know if some people, after taking some drugs or whatever they call it. They start calling on radio.
0: No, it's that just go on. It's not. I don't think anybody does that before they call. Just
5: sorry, FML. This quackery something. How many years do they be hearing a quackery, quackery, quackery? I remember what you said to somebody one day. When you get to River State Government, that should be emotion. When you get to federal, there should be no emotion. People should be careful the way they talk. If you may continue to correct us, thank you, Belgium is my
0: Nigeria for good morning. We lost that call as well. 0817-923-0002, 0817-923-0003, and 0817-923-0077. The Ministry of, this is on WhatsApp, says the Ministry of Urban and Physical Planning in the state should be blamed for not going to site inspection. They approve on paper and that's it. They should also ensure that the inspectorate unit focuses on core inspection work. Wake Odinaka. There was a time you used to have people go around different sites, different... I don't know if they still do that too, or whether they are short-staffed too. I don't know. I don't know what the issue is. But for we have not... This is not the first building that is collapsing. Before somebody will come out and say, this administration is why the building are collapsing. You know, when we want to be political with everything, they say, this administration is why the building is collapsing. No, they had on our talk. However, this is not the first one. And the many ones that have collapsed in the past couple of years, we have not even gotten to the who was arrested, how did it end, we don't know. We don't know. There was one popular one that time in GRA, you remember, that collapsed till today. Mm-hmm. We don't know. Ida from Inkoro says, good morning. I want to thank the Senate for passing the state police bill to law. I want to call on the governor of the state, Ida, you want to be commissioner of police, it's just like that. So some of your messages, I don't think I'll be reading them. If we don't have something intelligent to send or say in reaction to what's happening. Petroleum market has also found it difficult to reduce crude falling index, but quick to increase opposite trajectory and before NS. It's very simple. I also used to say this, but then when you think about it, when something comes down, it takes a while before the prices, before the implementation trickles down. The one people that you are blaming filling stations, you've not blamed keke and bus drivers that will never reduce their price. I've made this analogy before. This is not the first time fuel is getting to 1,300. The current price we were charging from here to from this junction to Midland used to be 100 naira 150. They moved it to 200 naira the last time fuel price went to 1,300 plus. You remember? Then fuel went down to 800. They did not reduce it. When fuel went up again to 1,300, they increased price now to 300. So you see, Nigeria Info, good morning.
6: Hello, good morning.
0: Yeah, you're welcome.
6: My name is Good News. I'm calling from Port Harcourt.
0: All right, go on.
6: Let me quick talk about the cement issue. You just mentioned, highlighted one point of Dangote talking how much federal government is taking. Have you forgotten the one, Bua Cement, brought down the price of cement to 3,000 something naira, and hoping that it will be sold for 4,000 or thereabout. But distributors kept selling it for 7,000 something naira, almost 8,000 naira. Have you forgotten that story? So we are what we eat. Nigerians are their problems, not generally the government. And even as much as the government ought to do it. Then let's go to the police issue. The Commission of Police has been moving around. They just passed the state assembly to give governor's power to a commission of police. Monitoring of police, even when the commission of police finished its monitoring in Abaru, police in Odaromola flyover, yesterday, seriously extorting money from people. What they do is that they use one boy to collect money from drivers, and they will stop the only bus that comes. Then the boy will collect the money. Watching them seriously, this is what we see in this country. And we say it is the IG of police or the government. Yes, the government is there, but we too are part of the problem. Now, look at the freeze. Today, I'm happy that they're saying that they have freezed the terrorists and financiers' account. Is it now that we know who are the financiers? Under Buhari time, they made a lot of noise that we will see that they have known all of them, that they will expose them. Francis Kiamu was on air talking. And when it entered and finished, none of the financiers were mentioned. It is not that the U.S. has just hinted that they are saying go and freeze. Don't they know these people or before this time? The ones they don't know, those are the ones they've seen. Are they telling us that the DSS are no more working? My name is Gunis from Port Harcourt.
0: Good morning, Nigerian. So.
7: Good morning, ECAB.
0: Yeah, good morning to you. Go on, please.
7: Frank calling from another west.
0: Okay.
7: Let me go to National Assembly where Senate passed a bill to establish a state police into law. Yes, it's a welcome development. If you look at the level of kidnapping and killing in our country, it's alarming. And my appeal to governors, let them not use it to fight opposition party. That we use it for the purpose they created the state police for. Thank you and God bless you.
0: Thank you too, my friend. Nigeria Info, good morning.
8: Hello, good
0: yes,
8: morning.
0: Yes, good morning to you.
8: Fine. I'm Nick. I'm calling you from Ikure local government.
0: All right.
8: I'm commenting on, yeah, commenting on the Ikure local government chairman saying go back to farm. Listen, my brother, how much are they giving them to go back to farm? 25,000. Is it what somebody will use and buy something? Or is it what somebody will use and live for a living? Look at how they are being people, embarrassing people, that they should go back to farm. How much are they using to empower them? It's very shameful. Also, I want to thank my brother, those of them now criticizing the government that brought them in, the government that empowered them, made them what they are. Thank you. God bless you.
0: Thank you very much. With regards to state police, I asked this question when we discussed it yesterday, and I'll ask again. 30 years ago, we did not have crime like this, but we did not have state police. Because now we feel like state police is what will reduce crime. So 40 years ago, when we did not have crime like this and we did not have state police, what was reducing crime? That's just my thought. 40 years ago, it was not like this. And we did not have state police. But we could sleep, you could go about in Port Harcourt in Nigeria, different, you could do your thing. Like simply, no, nothing to worry about. We didn't have state police because now we are selling the idea that state police is to tackle the insecurity. Don't get me wrong, state police is good. If everything we feel like we need state police because we want to decentralize the police so that, you know, the police officers can perform better, so that their welfare will be better looked at, I think it makes a lot more sense from that angle. But if the drive is, oh, the state police is to tackle the crime rate that we have going up across the country, that's where I would argue, because 40 years ago, we didn't have them, but crime was not high. So is it really state police that has solved the problem, or is there something else that we are doing or not doing that's contributing to the rise in crime? Nigeria Info, good morning.
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24: The rector, Deary Church Council, Inauguration Planning Committee, and the faithfuls of St. Bartholomew's Church, Degema Deary, heartily welcome His Lordship, Right Reverend Dr. Emmanuel Okuchi Okojaja, DSSROS JP, Bishop Niger Delta Diocese, and his wife, Dr. Mrs. Chiri Okojaja, and their entourage, to the inauguration of St. Bartholomew's Church, Degema Deary, on Sunday, 28 June 2026, at 9 a.m. Your Lordship, you are welcome. May your presence usher us peace and spiritual rejuvenation. 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Ayitekom, alo amanyo. Signed, Venerable Dr. Cornelius C. A.K., Rector, Sir Eustace Bear, J.P., Chairman Planning Committee, Dr. Odeva Frank, Secretary Planning Committee.
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0: President Bola Tinubu has urged African countries to stop exporting raw minerals and instead focus on processing and manufacturing products within the continent to drive economic growth. Speaking through the Minister of Solid Minerals Development, Dele Alake, at the 5th African Natural Resources and Energy Investment Summit in Abuja, Tinubu said Africa has the resources needed to play a major role in global energy development. He called on African nations to work together and create more value from their natural resources rather than relying on the export of raw materials. The president also assured investors that Nigeria would continue to implement policies that promote industrialization, improve energy access, and attract investment. New figures released by the CBN shows that the federal government borrowed much more money in May 2026 than it did a year earlier. The amount borrowed increased from 22.99 trillion naira in May 2025 to 40.38 trillion naira in May 2026, showing a sharp rise in government debt. The figures also show that government borrowing rose by 779.70 billion naira between April and May 2026 alone. Much of this money came from banks, which continue to invest heavily in government bonds and treasury bills instead of lending more money to businesses and other sectors of the economy. The federal government has welcomed the sanction imposed by the United States Office of Foreign Assets Control on three Nigerian Bureau de Change operators and six individuals over alleged terrorism financing. It says investigations and intelligence assessment found reasonable grounds to believe the affected entities and individuals provided support to the Islamic State West Africa province and other terrorist networks. The government has directed financial institutions and designated non-financial businesses to continue complying with sanctions regulations, including asset freezing and the reporting of suspicious transactions.

0: The management of Dangote Petroleum Refinery and Petrochemicals has denied claims by S&P Global and Nigerian marketers that Nigerian marketers are re-importing its fuel into Nigeria through the Lome trading hub in Togo, describing the allegation as unfounded and misleading. The refinery says its sales agreement clearly prohibits the resale or reimportation of its product into Nigeria and argues that the high transportation cost involved would make such transactions commercially unprofitable. It adds that it maintains strict monitoring and traceability measures to track where its products are delivered and sold. The response followed comments by S&P Global Energy official Matthew Tracy Cook, who said during a webinar organized by the Major Energies Markets Association of Nigeria that some fuel produced by the Dangote refinery returns to Lagos through Lome, although he did not suggest that the refinery was involved in the process. Now we look at oil prices. Brent crude sells now for $73.36 per barrel, and light crude sells for $70.09 per barrel. For the CBN exchange rates, 1,371 naira 52 kobo will give you $1. 1,806 naira 78 kobo will give you a British pound. 1,557 naira 33 kobo is equivalent to €1. 373 naira 37 kobo will give you one UAE dirham. 201 naira 80 kobo exchanges for a Chinese yuan, while 82 naira 66 kobo will give you a South African rand. In the black market, it is 1,395 naira for $1, 1,865 naira for a British pound, and 1,600 naira for €1. To reach the news team, send an SMS or WhatsApp message to 0808-721-7215. Good morning. Stay tuned for sports news. My name is Ifeyemi Andrew.
1: 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This message is from 92.3 Nigeria Info.
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0: Heartland Queens shock Estoril Queens to reach Federation's Cup final. Former governor of River State, some week a blast Super Eagles over World Cup qualification failure. And in athletics, it's all about Favour Ashe running a personal best of 9.93 at the national trials. And South Africa had a historic morning beating South Korea to qualify for the knockout rounds at a FIFA World Cup. A lovely morning to you and many thanks for joining us on Sport Drive, right here in the nation's number one talk news and sport radio station at 2.3 Nigeria Info. My name is Eval Edu, and I'm the midfield maestro, and I've got the big stories making the rounds in the world of sports. And off we go, starting off with the Nigerian Premier Football League, where Ranchers Bees Football Club has officially announced the appointment of veteran Nigerian coach Usman Sidi Abdallah as its new head coach. The experienced tactician who recently parted ways with former MPFL champions Remo Stars has signed a two-year contract with the Kaduna-based side. Abdallah brings a wealth of experience to Ranchers Bees, having managed several top clubs in the Nigerian top flight. His arrival is seen as a significant boost for the newly promoted team as a prepare for life back in the MPFL. The move marks a fresh start for both the coach and the club, with pre-season preparation now set to intensify ahead of the upcoming 2026-27 Nigerian Premier Football League season. The former Kano Pillars head coach's immediate task will be to ensure that the Bees stay up on their return to the top flight for the first time in nearly two decades. So the likes of Omar Sadiq are involved in this project and have done well to get the side in the Nigerian Premier Football League. Meanwhile, in the President Federation's Cup, the women's semi-final encounters decided yesterday. Heartland Queens and Nasarawa Amazons have qualified for the finals for the final of this year's President Federation's Cup women's competition. The Owerri-based side shocked FC Rebel Queens 2-1 at the Samuel Ogbomedia Stadium in Benin City. In the second semi-final, Nasarawa Amazons beat Sunshine Queens by 2-1 in Enugu to qualify for their second consecutive Federation Cup final. This year's final is scheduled for Saturday, 11th July in Asaba. All right, and let's talk a bit of national team football. And this time around, I'll be hearing from the former governor of River State, Barrister Nyesom Wike, where the minister of the FCT right now, Nyesom Wike, has expressed disappointment over the Super Eagles' failure to qualify for the 2026 FIFA World Cup, urging former team captain Joseph Yobo to convey Nigerians' frustration to the players. Wike spoke on Wednesday during an official road commissioning site in Abuja, where Yobo was among dignitaries in attendance. The minister said many Nigerians remain unhappy that the country missed out on the ongoing expanded 48-team World Cup, while countries with less football pedigree secured qualification. Addressing Yobo directly, Wike added, "Yobo, go and tell them we are not happy." Let's take a listen to the former governor.
1: Yes, we have congratulated one of our stars, Joseph Yobo. But let me use this medium through you to tell the Super Eagles we are not happy. So if nobody tells you that, because there are some people clapping for you, the moment they say Super Eagles, I say I won't clap. Because I watch the World Cup, I see countries I've never heard of qualifying to play World Cup. And I'm sitting down hours watching countries that are not known. Nigerians in this context, not less than 13 Nigerians playing all over the world. But here, we did not qualify. Yobo, go and tell them we're not happy.
0: All right, and Nigeria failed to qualify for the 2026 FIFA World Cup after falling short in the CAF qualification campaign despite the tournament's expansion to 48 teams. The Super Eagles had a second bite of the cherry, but they were eliminated in the qualifying playoffs after losing to Congo DR on penalty shootout. And to other sport this morning in athletics, where Favour Ashe sprinted to a personal best of 9.93 seconds to win the men's 100m title at the Yaba College of Technology Sport Complex in Lagos. In the semis, the Delta-born athlete ran the win-assisted 9.97 seconds before returning to clock a legal 9.93 seconds in the final, improving on the previous personal best of 9.94 seconds he set in the US in 2024. Dekalu Fakorode finished second in the personal best of 9.98 seconds, while reigning National Sport Festival champion Chidera Ezeako also achieved a personal best of 10.03 seconds to place third. Elsewhere, veteran 400 meters runner Patience Okon-George won the women's 400 meters title in 51.85 seconds, finishing ahead of US-based Taiwo Kudaru, who set a personal best of 52.30 seconds for second place, and Faith Ezechukwu, who achieved a personal best of 53.12 to place third in that race. A former U.S. collegiate athlete Tyler Johnson claimed his first national title in the men's 400 meters, crossing the line in 45.575 seconds. A victory at Chakbo Ekiri followed closely in second with 45.91 seconds, while experienced campaigner Emmanuel Ojeli finished third in 45.94 seconds. While the three-day trial in Lagos is part of preparation for the 2026 Commonwealth Games in Glasgow, Scotland, billed for July 23rd to August 2nd. And let's talk about the game of slam dunks and 3 points. Let's talk basketball this hour. Let's head to the NBA, where Nigeria had its strongest showing in NBA draft history last night, with as many as 10 players of Nigerian descent in position to hear their names called. The group includes 2 players born in Nigeria and another 8 born in the diaspora to Nigerian parents. A total that tops that the 2020 draft class by 1, which has remained a high watermark for Nigerian representation in a single draft until now. Of the 10, Virginia Cavaliers center Ugonna Onyeso and the Tennessee Volunteers center Felix Opara are the 2 players of Nigerian origin born in the country in this year's class. Other players born in diaspora are Zubi Ejiofor, Ortega Owe, Ebuka Okorie, Tobe Awaka, Toby Lawal, Ike Okereke, Graham Ike, and Ernest Ude. And Nigeria had the number 53 drafts going to Onyeso.
2: With the 53rd pick in the 2026 NBA Draft, the Houston Rockets select Ugonna Onyeso from Imo State, Nigeria, the NBA Academy Africa, and the University of Virginia.
0: All right, so Onyeso, what a name. With the number 53 selection, NBA champions New York Knicks selected Virginia center Ugonna Onyeso, a choice that excited many, given his rebounding and shot-blocking abilities. However, just minutes after the choice was announced, the Knicks traded Onyeso's draft right to the Pistons for cash consideration. This marked a complete reversal from the team shoring up its center depth, and Mitchell Robinson on the verge of hitting the open market as well. The first overall pick in the 2026 NBA draft is AJ Dimbansa, who was selected by the Washington Wizards. And to tennis, where leading tennis players will extend their prize money protest at Wimbledon despite a 20% increase in this year's sport. Some players limited pre-tournament media to 15 minutes at the recent French Open, but will go a step further at Wimbledon. They will not only limit the time they offer at the forthcoming media weekend, but are also planning to restrict post-match appearances to 15 minutes throughout the first week of the championship, which starts on Monday. Representatives of the players say the decision was taken following detailed consultations with players across both tours. Meanwhile, the All England club said it is surprised and disappointed by the move. Taking a quote, it says, "Wimbledon puts the players at the heart of all our decisions, and we invest significantly in them every year. This is alongside investing hundreds of millions of pounds in upgrades to our player facilities as part of a 3-year transformation to create a world-class player performance environment." Earlier this month, the players welcomed Wimbledon's 20% increase as a genuine and significant step forward. You're still tuned to Sport Drive, right here in the nation's number one talk news and sport radio station, 92.3 Nigeria Info. And now we move over to what's happening in the foreign scene, starting with the FIFA World Cup, where it's been a beehive of activity. And let's talk about that because last night, or the early hours of this morning, Tapelo Maseko's second half strike made history for South Africa as they reached the World Cup knockout phase for the first time, following a 1-0 victory over South Korea in Monterrey. 3 points moved South Africa up to second in the table behind Mexico and left South Korea having to cling on to hopes of getting out of the group by being one of the best top place sides. It was a game of which really produced much excitement before Maseko snatched an unexpected winner for South Africa, putting his effort through the legs of Jens Kastrup and inside the near post. South Africa's coach Hugo Broos commended his players for managing games throughout the course of the tournament. Let's take a listen to the gaffer.
3: It's a fantastic experience. It was so tough today, but we played a very good game. We had chances, and technically I think we made it very good. It was very difficult for South Korea to find the spaces. We defended good, and we were in transitions, we were dangerous. And that's what we wanted to do today, and we scored that goal, and then was it 20 minutes of heart beating and hoping that the game should be as soon as possible finished. So yes, we are in the second round. It's historical, but for the guys, I'm very happy for the guys. I worked with them already near 5 years, and what we did in those 5 years is amazing. First game was not good, but we become better and better, and so yes, now the next game we will see. We don't have to do something, we just have to enjoy now and try. Maybe, who knows, maybe can go to the second round, to the third round.
0: Well, what a night it was for 75-year-old Hugo Broos. South Africa started the game, the third and final group game, bottom of the log with just 1 point from their opening two matches, but ended up in second place. No thanks to South Korea and Czech Republic's failure to get points as well. But South Africa finished third in every other World Cup group stage they have featured in. And Tapelo Maseko, speaking after his debut goal at the World Cup, said it was unbelievable to make history for his country.
4: It's unbelievable. It's amazing. I feel like I'm dreaming, but I'd like to thank everyone. I'd like to thank our supporters back home, our fans, the coaching staff, the players. They believed in me. Hey, today I was missing. I missed some goals and I missed some chances, but we prevailed and I was able to help the team, and that's all that matters. I mean, I've been watching games, I've been watching players, I've been watching top players, I've been watching Vini, Mbappe. They don't just give up after the first miss, the second miss, the third miss. They go on and on and on, and eventually even in the tenth chance they score, and it's just football. We must just keep going and going and going, and that's how it is.
0: Well, never give up. And when you're learning from the very best, then there's a room for improvement somewhere there. And that's exactly what Tapelo Maseko did last night, even without the inspirational captain. What do we call him again? Thabo Makwena was suspended for yesterday's game. So South Africa will face Canada in Los Angeles on Sunday in the round of 32, or the last 32, at 8 p.m. British Standard Time. Meanwhile, Scotland will face a nervous wait to learn their World Cup fate after they were punished by Brazil. Steve Clark's side knew a draw will guarantee qualification beyond the group stages at a major finals for the first time, but calamitous defending allowed Brazil to sweep them aside 3-0 in Miami and finish top of Group C. Real Madrid's Vinicius Jr. got a brace, and United's Matheus Nucunha got one goal to take his tally to 3 goals in the tournament. Big errors from Scott McKenna and Jack Hendry proved costly for the Scots. Speaking after the game, Scotland's coach Steve Clark faulted the defensive disaster class from his side.
5: We made it difficult for ourselves. That's it.
6: They didn't have to work too hard for their goals.
5: We gave them the goals. We gave them the game they wanted. Disappointing.
6: Bit of a waiting game. Now, how do you look at what's to come?
5: I was waiting. I didn't even think about that. Sorry, I don't even think about it.
0: Well, he's lost hope. He's not thinking about a waiting game. He thinks they are on their flight back home. Meanwhile, former Arsenal defender Kieran Tierney feels Scotland's qualification to the round of 32 is highly unlikely and dependent on other teams doing them a favour.
7: I think we let ourselves down a bit. We never played the way we can play. A couple of goals that we don't normally give away. It's not like us.

0: introduce Boeing product or Boeing project to anybody and the person buys, they are rewarded. Not just pay commission and go. We have a system, a community. In addition to pay commission, we also incentivize them. We have taken some people for road trip. Some people win cars. Some people win landed property. Some people win electronic gadgets. So not just making money in real estate, you also find fulfillment in real estate. This is what I've been doing. I will continue to do it. This year is our plan to take 15 Nigerians to UK. We call it London Bridge promo. London Bridge, our salespeople, our realtors, we are taking them to London, all expenses paid for 10 days, and bring them back to Nigeria. There's no Japa concept there. Because before you can qualify, you must have been able to be trained. Mm-hmm. You should be able to have sell or mention Boeing product to people out there and people buy. So this is a wonderful way of making people to make money in real estate. For you to be able to go to London and come back, you are already a millionaire because you must have already earning millions in form of commission from the system Boeing created.
1: All right, sir. What would you say are the requirements for people that need to join to be a partner of Boeing Luxury Estate?
0: If you are listening to me now, you are interested in making money in real estate, you are qualified. Call my colleagues in 090-9000-1952. You'll be onboarded on Vestras, the app we created to manage our property listing, to manage our partners. And from there, a link will be generated to you. You can send this link and send Boeing property to anywhere in the world. And when somebody click on the link and buys, you get your commission.
1: Thank you for joining. And we will see you same time, same station next week. Bye for now.

0: Beautiful people in the city of Port Harcourt, it is your girl Eden on 92.3 Nigerian Info FM. How are you doing? It's raining. It has been raining. I hope you're keeping warm. And we'll just have to jump right into it. My name is Eden Ajogbor, and I am here in the studio today with Boeing. Yes, Boeing Luxury Estate. Boeing Luxury Estate is a real estate conglomerate by the Dr. Martens. And I am seated here with him today. Dr. Martens is the group managing director of Boeing Luxury Estate. He is also the chairman, Real Estate Developers Association of Nigeria. He is a multi-award winning visionary who has taken the shape of real estate industry to another level. I call him the Donald Trump of the real estate in Nigeria. He is also a member of the Japanese Real Estate Management Association. Join me in welcoming Dr. Ori Martin.
1: It's my pleasure being in the studio this hour. Yeah.
0: So we'll just jump right into it. Boeing has been doing a lot. I always call Boeing the moving train. And currently, we have been hearing a lot of Boeing activities in Lagos. We know of the opportunities that Lagos has to offer. Lagos is a wide market, and anybody that jumps right into it, I mean, you know that this person is audacious. This person has a lot to offer. So what is Boeing doing in Lagos? I know we have Boeing Golf, we have Boeing Lag, but what are the opportunities that these two projects has to offer to the Lagos market?
1: Yeah, Boeing is in Lagos, but Boeing is not just in Lagos. We're in Lagos for strategic reasons. Mm-hmm. We're in Lagos occupying strategic location in Lagos. Mm-hmm. And we're in Lagos for proper partnership with Lagos State government and the relevant authority and department of Lagos State. I'm talking about Lagos. Google it today, ask ChatGPT today, or make any research. The fastest growing location, state or any neighborhood in Nigeria today is Lagos. But not everywhere in Lagos. A particular place in Lagos, the Ibejileke Axis. But before I go further, I want to give a little indices why Ibejileke is the fastest growing real estate market in Africa. The refinery construction has been on for years.

But recently, the production came upstream, and this is a game changer. In Ibeju, Lekki, as is, we have Lekki Deep Sea Port, the biggest in the country today. Don't you know that we have Lekki Free Trade Zone, a wonderful one, and about to come upstream is the Lekki Airport.

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1: You know what?
0: The rains have been here.
2: Matter of fact,
0: the rains are still gonna be here. But how about our shelter? How about our roads? Will they survive flooding if we continue dumping refuse in our drainages?
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0: Don't pour refuse into the gutters.
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0: Report offenders to the appropriate authorities. 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
10: 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Jesus is Lord.

0: Hello, I'm Petra Kumoile with the news update. Well, the Senate has passed a bill to amend the 1999 Constitution to allow the creation of state police services across Nigeria. If the amendment becomes law, Nigeria will operate a dual policing system comprising a federal police service and state police services, replacing the current structure of the Nigeria Police Force. The bill was presented by Senate leader, Senator Obemi Bamidele, and passed after securing the support of more than two-thirds of senators. Under the proposed law, state governors will appoint commissioners of police for their state, subject to confirmation by their respective state houses of assembly. Lawmakers also included safeguards to protect political freedoms and civil liberties, ensuring state police formations are not used against political opponents, activists, journalists, or dissenting voices. Well, in another development, the Legal Practitioners Privileges Committee has approved the suspension of Mike Ozekwume from the rank of Senior Advocate of Nigeria. The decision was taken at the committee's 173rd general meeting held on June 23rd, 2026. According to the LPPC, the suspension was carried out in line with its guidelines, pending the outcome of disciplinary proceedings before its disciplinary and ethics subcommittee and other related matters. In a statement, the Chief Registrar of the Supreme Court of Nigeria and Secretary of the LPPC, Kabir Akambi, said the action was taken to protect the integrity and prestige of the SAN rank. The suspension will remain in place until the relevant proceedings are concluded. Well, away from that, a federal high court in Kaduna has fixed July 1st, 2026 to rule on the bail applications filed by former Kaduna State Governor Nasir El-Rufai and his co-defendant Jimmy Lawal in a case brought by the Independent Corrupt Practices and Other Related Offences Commission. El-Rufai, Lawal and five companies are facing an amended 11-count charge involving alleged abuse of office, financial misconduct and money laundering, but they have all pleaded not guilty. Justice Hawaul Buhari adjourned the matter after hearing argument from both the prosecution and defense teams. But now, the National Agency for the Control of AIDS says Nigeria is now better prepared to handle future disease outbreaks due to major health investments made under the Global Fund's COVID-19 response mechanism between 2021 and 2025. NACA says the program helped strengthen disease surveillance, laboratory services, emergency response systems, and overall healthcare infrastructure across the country. Its Director General, Dr. Temitope Ilori, says the investments have become an important part of Nigeria's long-term health security strategy and are helping to protect gains made against HIV, tuberculosis, and malaria. Well, finally, the Nigeria Police Force has dismissed claims that a police officer was seen interacting with armed bandits in a viral video recorded in Katsina State. According to the force public relations officer, Anietie Inedu, the individuals in the video are members of the Vigilante Group of Nigeria and registered hunters supporting security operations in Musawa and Matazu local government areas. The police explained that the video showed a normal interaction between a police officer and the security volunteers on their way to an operational area. The force condemned the spread of false information, warning that such claims can create unnecessary fear and reduce public confidence in security agencies. The police urged the public to rely on official information and reaffirmed their commitment to working with legitimate community security groups to fight against crime and protect lives. Well, that's the news update this hour. To reach the news team, send an SMS or WhatsApp to 0808-721-7215. I'm Ifechukwu Moyele. Many thanks for listening.
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11: 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And thus, you must do what you can to protect and maintain them. Accidents can and do happen, so we at 92.3 Nigeria Info would like to encourage you to take the following steps to prevent a fire outbreak. First, install a fire alarm. Ask your electrician about fire alarms, as some can be affordable. Educate children around you. Take time to explain the dangers of fire and teach them the safety protocols and numbers to call in case of emergencies. Be wary of electrical appliances. They may make our lives easier, but they can be dangerous when they become faulty. Ensure a professional repairs or helps with the installation of home appliances. Do not make illegal power connections. Exercise caution when cooking. As you prepare your food, please stay close by. Resist the urge to take a nap or do other things whilst cooking. Also, ensure flammable substances are not close to your burner. Do not store fuel or diesel at home. Many fires have started because of petroleum products being stored in the homes of many Nigerians. Get a fire extinguisher. A fire extinguisher will go a long way to either reduce the spread or stop a fire if caught early. Keep fire-causing tools and items safe in storage. And finally, regular training, reminders, and updates to both family and staff members will keep individuals alert to safety protocols. Know the emergency numbers to call.
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4: 11 past 8. Good morning. My name is Ifeyemi Andrew. Today we're looking at a very serious problem that's been recurring in the Port Harcourt metropolis. It's not new, even though we have this, anytime these sort of sad events come up, we look at it from a perspective of it's just happening now. It's never had been happening for the first time. Recently, a four-story building collapsed and rescue efforts are ongoing. It was along the Pitaudeli axis of Port Harcourt. Several people are trapped underneath, and preliminary reports suggest that what that site was approved for was not what the owner of the site, you know, eventually started building on that particular site. And some are saying that could be responsible for the collapse. But that would not be the first. There are many others. If I take our minds back, I can't go through all of them. I'll just highlight a few from 2018. I think that 2018 one was really big. November of 2018, we had one in Woji Road, GRA Phase 2, which is one of the most severe structural disasters that we've experienced in River State. I think that remains the highest, the seven-story building. It was still under construction that collapsed, leading to several people dying. We had five people died, and about 60 people were trapped, and later rescue efforts were on, and so on and so forth. But that remains the biggest, and we would think that with that one, some very definitive steps would be taken to address the problem, but that did not happen. In 2021, we also saw another one that happened. We also saw in 2022 another one. It was a three-story building that collapsed. You come to 2023, we saw another one around the Ada George Road. There was one, that a two-story building, that also happened in Alu area. That was in February. The one in Ada George was around the Okilting Junction area. You remember the structure that was belonging to a hotel at Room AK. Four site workers were reported to have sustained injuries at that time. In 2024, Abacha Road, New Jari, Bogoro community, we saw different issues. On Abacha Road, it was a three-story building. Same with the Bogoro community one, it was a three-story building. And then if you now come to 2026, we've had one that happened. We have the five-story building on that we're talking about now. But before that time, we had a three-story building under construction around the Iwofe area that also had issues. So we've been seeing this, with 2018 being one of the biggest ones that has happened. The big question now is, why do these things still happen? And what are we not doing right, or what are we not doing well? Well, this morning, I have a town planner who would be speaking with us. He also was a former secretary of the Nigeria Institute of Town Planners River State Chapter. Njoku Clinton Sopuchi is with us on the show this morning. Hello, sir. Good morning to you.
12: Good morning, Shemi.
4: We know that these days you've gone into private practice as a consultant for Cityscape Consult. I know that when you used to have your time at the ministry, I don't know if you still do a few things with the ministry, But sure, I would like to start from there. What is the responsibility of the ministry as it concerns this problem?
12: Okay, it's a quick one. My heart goes out to the person who has been confounded and then his families and all those who are also injured and maybe still trapped in that bubble. It's a quite unfortunate situation. Well, let me just correct one thing, because I wasn't the secretary of NIT University, but I was the public religion secretary. And again, the Ministry of Fiscal Planning is saddled with the responsibility of control, monitoring of physical development in River State. And this involves building and other structures, looking at where people are supposed to build, when they are building, monitoring them, and ensuring that they do to compliance, structurally and otherwise. How that is being done is something we're going to discuss because of this discussion. So for anything that has to do with building fiscal development, it is the full responsibility of the Ministry of Fiscal Planning and Urban Development. And to the best of my knowledge, they have been doing their bit. But the question is, the ministry and the professionals there, have they been given the full autonomy to perform or do this job? Even if you can do your investigation, go to that ministry and find out the number of professional staff. As it stands today, there are only 5 professionals in that ministry. And they are supposed to cover the entire River State. The Development Control Department, which is the engine of that ministry, has only 1 professional staff. So every other thing being done there is on ad hoc basis, and this cannot work. Again, the duty of the minister...
4: Hold on, I don't think we should rush this, because I think people need to understand the decay and how long this has been happening. So can you give us an insight as to how long it's been this way? Because there are those that would now come and say, oh, this administration is the reason why. If people are like that, why didn't it do something? Which, of course, you are right to ask why the government hasn't looked into that sector and did something about it. I don't know if at the time there was a commissioner and what could have happened. But can you give us an idea of how bad this has been and how long this decay has been in that ministry?
12: Okay, exactly. I did my professional internship with that ministry in 2014 and then later 2015 when I graduated. And this situation has been that till today.
4: With that number, skeletal number of staff?
12: Exactly. So
4: since 2014 that you were there?
12: Yes. So between then and now, there have never been any employment of new town planners or engineers or architects, as the case may be, in that ministry from that time to this moment.
4: So who have been running the ministry? How have they been running it?
12: Thank you. That is the question everybody should be asking. Who is running the ministry? The few staff I've just mentioned, who are now at the director's level, then the politician move, the commissioner, whenever they come, they go. There's this ad hoc thing that is being that the most of the people you see going around marking buildings and tired of enforcement are not trying to downgrade anybody, are not really staff of the ministry. Some of them are doing it on ad hoc basis or giving appointment on political grounds. And the second thing is that majority of them are not certified professionals. They're not town planners, they're not engineers, they're not builders, they're not architects. So it is mainly on political patronage. And the drive has not been planning itself or control or monitoring. It has been basically on revenue generation. And this has affected the operational capacity of the ministry. And you can't blame the professionals there because you cannot do much with that number of staff strength. So it goes on the government. And you mentioned about the collapse in 2018, which has been the biggest one I've expressed in Port Harcourt. The panel of inquiry then made a critical recommendation that would have helped avert this one that we're seeing now.
4: What was it?
12: The recommendation was for there should be establishment of a building control unit in the development control department. This building control unit should be made up of engineers, architects, builders, town planners, and all the professionals within the built environment, so that these professionals will go from site to site on high-rise buildings, like this, ensure that those who are undertaking these buildings have the physical qualification, and ensure that these buildings are being built according to standards and in compliance with whatever is approved. Again, that also recommended for the employment of town planners in filling these vacuums that I've mentioned earlier. Has that been done since then? No. So we cannot put something on nothing.
4: So in other words, my question would be, which sort of individuals are now have been employed or are even used as ad hoc staff? Because that ministry would look like one that requires people with certain kind of skill, professional skill. You can't just put anybody there. So on ad hoc basis, who are those that they use for that job? Is it just anybody, my brother, like we see most times, especially when it concerns civil service, we most times know that in government, we have seen people are not employed or drafted into these ministries because they know or have something to related to that particular ministry. They just put anybody just because we are trying to elevate poverty or settle a certain ward or district or whatever. Can you give us an insight as to the kind of individuals that are employed on annual basis?
12: It's a very specific situation that we find ourselves in this field, especially as regards to professional ministry like that of Minister of Physical Planning and Urban Development. Most of these guys who are heading this

0: Them always like all this Abuloma, Okuru, as in some part of town are no go areas for minutes for the Ministry of Fiscal Plan and Urbanism.
1: Why?
0: That is the problem, that is the question. Because there are these strong men within this neighborhood that feels that you cannot come in, you cannot tell us what to do. Whatever the development goes on there is controlled by North State Actors. So the government really needs to look inward.
1: Okay.
0: Get is... to these community leaders. Let them understand that this regulation are for the good of all.
1: All right.
0: Because you're a community leader.
1: Mr. Sopuchi,
0: for the good of so let them allow the government or the ministry, even if they don't have the mandate to do that, to speak.
1: All right, we'll have to say thank you here. Thank you for being a part of the conversation. We'll go for a quick commercial now. Good morning.
0: Thank you.

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Hello, I'm Ifeatu Kumoile with the world news. The head of the U.S. nuclear watchdog says international inspectors will soon visit Iran's nuclear site under a preliminary peace agreement with the United States. The International Atomic Energy Agency says it will oversee Iran's highly enriched uranium program, although Tehran insists full access to damaged nuclear facilities will only come under a final agreement. Meanwhile, the White House has asked Congress to approve $87.6 billion in emergency funding, with most of the money set aside for military operations linked to the Iran conflict. The request comes just a day after lawmakers passed a resolution criticizing the military campaign as questions grow over war's cost and duration. But elsewhere, at least 32 people have been killed and more than 700 injured after two powerful earthquakes struck Venezuela. Rescue teams are searching through collapsed buildings for survivors while power outages and transport disruptions continue after the 7.2 and 7.5 magnitude quakes hit west of the capital, Caracas. Turning to technology now, U.S. artificial intelligence company Anthropic has accused Chinese tech giant Alibaba of illegally extracting the capabilities of its Claude AI model through millions of interactions using fraudulent accounts. Anthropic is calling on U.S. lawmakers to strengthen protections against AI theft, while Alibaba has not responded to the allegations. In Europe now, France's record-breaking heatwave is reshaping the debate over air conditioning. With temperatures approaching 40 degrees Celsius, political leaders across the spectrum are increasingly backing the installation of cooling systems in schools and hospitals, despite concerns over their environmental impact. And finally now, Elon Musk has lost his trillionaire status less than 2 weeks after becoming the first person to reach the milestone. A sharp decline in the share prices of SpaceX and Tesla has reduced his estimated fortune to $957 billion, although he remains the world's richest person. Well, that's the world news this hour. To reach the news team, send an SMS or WhatsApp to 0808-721-7215. I am Ifeatu Kumoile. Many thanks for listening.

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2: 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Follow the Bala joint forces with Mourinho.
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7: You carry your five engine where? 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
8: But I mean, some people have succeeded. 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
9: Did you know?
10: Did you know?
11: Did you know?
12: Did you know?
13: Did you know?
14: Did you know?
15: Did you know?
16: Did you know?
17: Did you know?
18: Did you know?
17: Bole and Fish. Bole and Fish is a Nigerian delicacy made of roasted plantain and fish. The meal is a special street food or roadside delicacy, which the capital of Rivers State, Port Harcourt, has been identified with. As a matter of fact, Port Harcourt is now known as the capital of Bole and Fish, as visitors who have heard of the delicacy always request for it as a treat. The ingredients that make up Bole and Fish, plantain and fish, are readily available in Rivers State, which is a tropical rainforest region. Plantain is a staple food in many tropical regions and easily grows in swampy areas. It could be prepared ripe or unripe and is either fried, boiled, smoked or roasted. The many rivers in River State make fish available for the Bole and Fish combination. Bole and Fish is usually served with a hot and spicy palm oil sauce or stew, with secret ingredients only known to the one who prepares the sauce. Remember, palm oil was once the mainstay of the Nigerian economy, so it is no surprise that it's a constant for the Bole and Fish sauce. There is a variant of Bole and Fish in some parts of Nigeria. In the western parts, it is known as Bole, and it is served with ground nuts. However, a well-prepared Bole and Fish from Port Harcourt would leave you with a finger-licking experience and longing for more.
9: Did you know?
13: Did you know?
11: Did you know?
12: Did you know?
13: Did you know?
14: Did you know?
15: Did you know?
16: Did you know?
9: All right, so 9 minutes, 6 minutes gone past the hour. It's time for us to switch our conversations this morning. The FIFA World Cup 2026 is in full gear. Some unexpected results have happened over the past few matches. Shocker, you know, Ghana drawing against England, but hey. South Africa scored in the second half against South Korea. And that's likely going to get them into the next round. Wow, who would have thunk it? And then we still have the mighty Morocco, or arguably Africa's best team. You know, sitting pretty. It's not so bad a tournament for them. Yeah. Canada lost, yes, 2-1 yesterday. But, you know, hey, they're still going to get to the next round because, you know, the opening game was pretty good. So, yeah, they're pretty comfortable. We'll see how all these matches go. Ooh, I forgot to mention, right? Vinicius Jr. came to the party, you know, as Brazil defeated Haiti, you know, by 3 goals, you know. Sorry, no, not Haiti. What's the team again if I say club? My mind is going to club football. 3 goals in the first half. That's all Brazil need. Vinicius Jr. also scoring there. Yeah. Fascinating stuff, right? Okay. All right. So as always, later on in the evening, you have Paul and the rest of the sport gang will be giving you, alongside Aval, telling you what's going on in the world of football. And obviously, the transfer mill, the rumor mill, is already swinging. Julian Alvarez, you know, is the number one name. Also, you're having people make mention of Boadi. Tonali is also in the mix as well. By the end of the first week of next month. So, look, this is me making a prediction. By 7th of July, right? you should be expecting some serious news from across the world of football, particularly for the European competitions. So from England to Spain, even to the Turkish League, sorry, Turkey League, you it's going to be amazing. All right, so stick around for that. Now, today is Thursday. Today is a throwback. Today, we tend to look at, tend to listen to songs from a few years. Today, we are going with a decade in the past. So we're going to be looking at songs from 2016 only. Every single song that's going to be played on today's show is from 2016. Every single one. Not one is going to be outside this year. So most likely for a worthy listen, don't you think so? But we have two big conversations. One is about, you know, work. And the first one is about something I am very passionate about, driving. But whilst we are on that driving, those of you who are listening to us in your cars, those of you who are probably at the petrol station and you're about to buy your petrol and leave, wait, let's get some dancing music on, right?

0: Cake by the Ocean, 13 minutes gone past the hour of 9 o'clock. Now, I love cars. And if you've been paying attention for at least a year or so here on this particular dial, you probably know pretty much that it's, if you want to give me any gift at all, birthday gift, whatever, please, best thing you can do for me is get a car or get me a lifetime supply of bole and fish. Or maybe, you know, plot of land so I can start, you know, my plantation. That's not a bad idea. All right, I'm sowing that seed. Put it out in the universe, people. There we go. Car, plot of land, bully and fish business. Boom. I'm good. Now, ladies and gentlemen, now that I've got your attention because I love cars, you may have heard in the news yesterday, right? Very sad story. You know, was you know, going around social media. Eventually, you know, we did put it up on our page, talking about Facebook, you know, depicting, you know, the sad story of an accident that happened on the campus of, I think it was RSU, if I'm not mistaken. Yeah. And it was a collision. It was a crash. It's not the first time, right? They've been happening all over the years. But it's never really gotten to the point where I have had to talk about this for what it is. Right? And what it is actually street racing. That's what this is. Now, I don't know if this is what happened, you know, recently was, you know, these investigations are still ongoing, right? So I'm not here to cast aspersions. But I can tell you that historically, whenever I, as a younger person, you know, whenever people were in their nice cars and they see each other, you know, there's this urge, oh, my car is faster than you. No, I'm better than you. And there's an unofficial race. Now, between Okada Junction, right? That's in Edo State, for those of you who know that. And what's that road called? Santana Market. No, not Santana Market. Santana Market is over at... there are two roads, right? If you want to get from Okada Junction to Benin main town. So there's the expressway, right? That's the Uselu, Lagos, you know, Ibadan, Lagos, you know, Benin expressway. There's that road. And there's another road just opposite the Okada Junction, right? That road, when you take it, it takes you to the palm plantation. And there are a few villages around there, you know, until Siloko Road. Thank you very much. I think that's the road I'm trying to remember. Aha. So that's the old road. Now, a few years ago, at least 15 or so years ago, you know, I was with some friends. And driving through from that area, you know, one guy passed us. And you know, the other guy said, how you gonna let this guy pass you? You know, wait till you they drive. The person who passed us was in a Golf, Volkswagen Golf. But it wasn't just any Golf, ladies and gentlemen. It was a Golf GTI. I know cars, and I know that the Golf GTI is a very capable vehicle. And now, these other people, right, who were in another car, I think it was some Nissan, something, said, press throttle. And then a mini race started. Eventually, you know, the Golf GTI won because the Golf GTI got to Okada Junction before the other car. But it was a very dangerous game that they were playing. Very dangerous because all through that route, yes, it was a small village back then, right? But it was not usual for children to run across the expressway. It was not usual for goats, cow, to just... Pew. You just be surprised. Nowhere. Old women will be crossing the road because traffic was pretty minimal on that road. It was not unusual. And like I said, it was a very risky, risky experience. Now, I myself, as a young person, also indulged in a few street racing because, once again, it is what it is, right? I did. And I got to pay my only accident, right? Since all the years since I started driving when I turned 19, right? My only accident to date is this story I'm about to share with you. On campus, took a friend's car, and then another friend from, you know, my time in secondary school, you know, he sees me, he's driving his old car. Well, I think he was driving
1: I think I was driving a Golf GTI too, now that I think about it, right? And, you know, I was in a Honda. And then as I negotiated on the road and came out, he saw me, he laughed, he honked, and then boom. And I'm like, what? How dare you? Boom. Car that was not my own. Car that was not my own. I engaged. That youthful exuberance, you know.

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1: On the streets, right? It's illegal. No, very few governments will ever sanction street racing. In fact, the only one that comes to mind right now is the Monaco Grand Prix, right? It's actually, the circuit is actually the regular roads in Monaco, but they close it off. See, it's a special race. They close it off. You people are not going to be on the street with you when you are racing. But if somebody's driving from Rumokuro down to Rumokuta because the road is a bit straight, you know, your car is, you know, sound, you probably just service the engine, a bus is coming near you, and then boom, you come on. Like I said, I believe most drivers, particularly here in Port Harcourt, have indulged in illegal street racing at one point or another. Jude, in Nigeria, one major cause of vehicular accidents is issuance of driving licenses to persons via bribery. Uchibeke in Nekweyang. Okay. All right. So let's start at the basis, right? How do a lot of people get these licenses? Uchibeke says, look, if we can just stop, you know, obtaining your license via bribes, most people don't even ever get to have their tests done, but they have licenses. That will go a long way. Now, the news script is in front of me. This is from yesterday, okay? Yes, there's a fatal accident on the campus of River State University. And speaking to the bereaved, I think the relative of the victim, the person says that the death of the relative would have been avoided if RSU management had in time past impounded the cars, arrested and ensured full persecution of previous traffic offenders, adding that in every semester a similar accident happens. Right, and what accident is that? All right, the accident is that the drivers allegedly were racing each other and then a collision occurred. That happened on campus. Is that any different from what happens between Rumokoro and Choba or Rumokoro and Rumosi? If you've ever been in a bus, in a minibus or a taxi, we see drivers racing every single time. And I mean, sometimes it's for fun, but other times I think it's from that whole road rage thing. The vexation of being overtaken or the fact that you don't like the way this person was driving his car and then, no, you, endangering the lives of your passengers every single day. So how do we deter them? All right, 0817-923-0003. At Nigeria Info PH is where you find us on Facebook and X, at Nigeria Info PH. Once again, I've been getting so many calls on the WhatsApp number. Once again, to call us and be part of the conversation, the number is because we have more than one. The numbers are 0817-923-0007. 0817-923-0009. Once again, 0817-923-0007. 0817-923-0009. 92.3, good morning. Hello, Port Harcourt.
2: Good morning.
1: Good morning to you.
2: Yes, this is Anthony from.
1: Welcome, Anthony.
2: Yes, what I'm saying is that people, when they get into steering, some may hide and take. Yes, some may hide somewhere and hide. Some may just inside their vehicles and hide, and they will not believe that

0: probably clean so that nobody will see what they're taking in. And so points like this, the driving license now should be something that the government has to do something about it.
1: Mm.
0: There are people that just get driving license and they haven't gone anywhere yet. They do police training. We just drive the person and get it. And they pick the people to the road now, they become a problem to the people. So it's something that the government should look into.
1: So what do you suggest that should be done so that people don't overspeed on the roads or start racing in particular? But talking about those people who like to race on the road.
0: My suggestion is that as it stands now, it's about human life. It's not something just leave it there. The people that are involved in this road safety, they should raise some kind of team or they should do the both the drivers and the people that usher this and driving by, they should scrutinize them and have a legit step. For you to carry motor out, you should have been screened and not maybe kind of snapping a picture for your name. You've been signed up on something so that you go in and say, everybody know that you're out there. Yes, so that illegal movements not too much among us.
1: Okay, all right. So scrutiny of the driver's licensing process. 923, good morning. Hello, Port Harcourt.
2: Yeah, good morning, dude.
1: Good morning, please.
2: Okay, my name is Godfrey.
1: Welcome, Mr. Godfrey.
2: Yeah, I would want to align with the first caller before this last caller. The problem is from the foundation. The foundation. Let me tell you. Once the preconditions for 18 to happen is complete, it happens. It is a universal law. It got nothing to do with God forbid. It is only in Nigeria I see people take the risk. Count the number of keke drivers on the road. Look, the fact is, once you are on the road, it is either life or death.
1: Mm.
2: I'm not mincing words. How would a country, a serious nation, allow people who have maybe who just bought license, have never even been to the road? They have license. By the grace of God, what I have understood on the road is that when the rules are obeyed, accident can be minimized,
1: yeah,
2: almost to 0.something%.
1: Mm.
2: But people don't know when to overtake. You see them coming from Abuja as they enter village, it's that same speed. Not training. And we blame God. Look, and the police system, a system that lives on bribery and corruption will always pay a deadly price. That is the problem. That is the problem. No sensible person will come on campus and start raising. Raising to where? And the black man, he has contributed nothing in the working of all these machines. But he takes pride more than the designer. Ignorant.
1: That's not exactly true. A lot of black men engineers. All right, thank you very much. That's not exactly true. Some of the most popular and probably most successful car designs, particularly in American history, were done by black engineers, but black designers. The Bluetooth device Wi-Fi, right? Right now, like a lot of people use, you know, even in their cars. I don't know if some of you know, newer cars these days from 2020 actually have Wi-Fi connects. Right? Not even 20, even as far back as 2017, 2016, you could actually buy a SIM card, right? And if you were to have bought, like, say, a Porsche 911, you know, GT, right? There's a space for you to put your SIM card inside it so that the car can connect not just to your phone, but give you real-time GPS coordinates. You know? So there's a lot happening. But yes, scrutinizing the drivers but once again, it's the habit of racing. 90.3, good morning.
3: I said good morning.
1: Good morning to you, sir.
3: You do. I can tell you, my name is Eddie Henry.
1: Welcome, Mr. Henry.
3: Okay, let's say 80% of drivers on the road today did not go through driving schools. We can call them unqualified drivers. Because what happens now is you buy a car, take it into the road, bash it one or two, three times, then, you know, get better and think you're perfect. And driving is not just about getting into the wheels and the, you know, pedaling. It takes brain to, you know, when you go to driving school, they tell you that you should consider yourself as the only person on the road. So you're driving for the other person and driving for yourself, for your safety's sake. You understand? But these things now are not there. And before they even get to this level, they will already obtain licenses. Negligence of critical considerations when it comes to issuing licenses, because there are questions you have to ask, there are things you have to consider. But because of corruption, which obtains in every sector of Nigeria today, you just go there, you pay money. You come to sanitation, what they do, they give you baskets, they don't care about whether you clean up or not. You go to driving, they just use driving license, collect money. Buildings are collapsing everywhere because there's no consideration, they just go collect money. So that is the problem.
1: Well, let me ask you. I agree that let me agree with you, right? In this case, yes, it's corruption. That's why people are getting licenses. But the attitude of the drivers, the reason why this is here is because some people like to race on the road. Now, if you were to sit down and critically think, what would you suggest that we should do so that people don't be racing on the road? Keke drivers will race themselves. Taxi drivers from here to Rumoko will be racing themselves. Bus drivers, even the private car owners are racing each other. What do we need to do to deter that?
3: The Bible says something. It says faith comes by hearing and continuous hearing of the word of God. When you go to a driving school, you are not just taught to open the door, get in, start the car and move. There are things you are told. And when those things get into you, you go into the road with those things, knowing that it's not just about starting the car and moving. So that's what we are talking about. These people do these things because they don't know anything other than keep the car and go move on. That's why it is like that. If there are, you know, situations where these people are being given some kind of orientation on what you should be thinking, what should be in your head when you enter the road, these things will minimize. But because there is none of that, just by...
1: Hello?
3: And misbehave. Just bike and enter the road and misbehave. That is why these things are like that. So you think you are entering the road for race. You know, you forget the, you know, the what is it now? Is it security?
1: The safety of the aspect of
3: it. You understand? So I think it's this negligence on the side of people that are supposed to do the right thing in government that is causing this. If everybody is meant to be qualified before you get your driver's license, even when they don't have driver's license, the people on the roads are supposed to be checking this thing. Are they checking them? No. What they do is give me money and go. So it's corruption. That is what it is. Okay. That's the problem, too, as far as I'm concerned. Thank you.
1: All right. Thank you very much. But for anyone who shares similar views, let's not forget that in the U.S., right, it is very difficult, right, for you to actually be on the road without driver's licenses, right? But it's even more difficult for you to get a driver's license if you haven't actually, particularly as a first-time driver, gone through a driver's ed. Yes, they call it driver's ed. Sometimes the driver's education starts in secondary school, in high school. That's where it starts. Not university, high school. So by the time you are 16, 17, and you're done with high school, right, you go for your driver's test because you've been driving, you've been taking driver's classes whilst you are in school, you get your driver's license. But yet, these people who have gone through driver's ed, who have properly done tests, and they are now being given their licenses, guess what? Are now the ones who are still engaging in street racing all over the U.S. In fact, one report here has it that an 87-year-old man, what is an 87-year-old man still doing racing on the road? street racing. What is an 87-year-old man still doing? Oh, I just bought a Corvette VIA motor. 595 horsepower. What are you doing? But yeah, he's been driving for... if somebody's 80 years old in the US, right? And he's driving, there's a very good chance that he's been driving for at least 40 years. That's four decades on this planet he's been driving. Yet, he somehow succumbed to street racing. Somehow.

0: man, this is a text message. Jude, I think what we need to do now is to put a stop breaker on our streets. Chris from Palmview in Igboeche. Well, Chris, that is not exactly feasible. You can't put speed brakes, like say, on East West Road. No, it's a freeway. You can't. You can't put speed brakes, you know, on major roads. Maybe the smaller routes, particularly in residential areas. Yes, that helps. Yes, I think it's not a bad idea. And if you go to properly designed estates, you find speed breakers. You know, they put speed bumps there. They put indicators. You know, all of these things help. But once again, it's the notion that some people just want to test their car. I just bought this V6 engine. Honda. Sit down for ground. Balance. All right, control yourself, Jude. Control yourself. Control yourself. Hello, Jude. Good morning. The rising rate of accidents in Nigeria calls for stricter enforcement of traffic laws. FRSC and traffic wardens should deploy more officers and CCTV cameras to monitor speed limits and punish reckless drivers. Public roads are not for racing. Strong enforcement will save lives, in court. All right, Alex Jima from Ogale LMA. Thank you very much, Mr. Alex. 93, good morning.
1: Yeah, good morning, Jude.
0: Good morning, please.
1: This is Wilson calling from Port Harcourt.
0: Welcome, Mr. Wilson.
1: Yeah, the issue about car racing over speeding is not about driving license. You might have the driving license like me. I have the license, but generally at times I will not even want somebody to overtake me anyhow. Just like as you said before, you are carrying the type of car, isn't it? Let's see who go faster. But then to curtail that is in the government's hand, not the driver's license. Well, just like the last first message you read, so this camera, CCTV camera. If you speed more than that, it detects you, and then you go for it. Not a driver's license, like you mentioned in America or in Europe. All of them, they learn this driving. They have their driver's license according to the categories, but they still speed more than even me that in this Africa. So that is the issue.
0: All right. Thank you very much. So it's not about driver's license. Like you said, it is really about the persons. How do we deter them from making these types of mistakes? Because they can be life-altering. And in the case of the story yesterday, fatal. 9.3, good morning.
2: Hello, Jude. Good morning.
0: Good morning to you, sir. Welcome.
2: Yes, I'm Chris.
0: Welcome, Mr. Chris.
2: Yeah, it's me that sent that text. I say street, not the major road.
0: Okay.
2: What I was saying is, because a lot of people think that it's only in Nigeria all these things are happening, even the corruption they are talking. Some people feel it's Nigeria that are doing the worst. Except you don't travel, you understand. And you are talking of the, what do you call, camera. Yellow camera in America. And they are still doing it.
0: Yes, it's speeding. That's true.
2: It's individual thing. It's just how would I put it? I think it's a character thing. It's not about driver license, duties. You know, even the speed breaker says some jump people. jump. They don't stop. So I think it's just a behavior. I don't know how to put it. It's just how will I put it now? It's an individual thing anyway. Because imagine in America, so people of 80 years will be doing that kind of a thing. At least in Nigeria, yeah, we always say, he's an old man. Like to enter those kind of families, he's a gentleman, old man, he has been like
0: that.
2: But
0: did
2: in America, it's not like that. They would jump me and run away.
0: All right, so yeah.
2: I think it's just a character thing.
0: All right, so if it's a character thing, then something really needs to be done to punish those who have that type of character. Jude, good morning. I'm not surprised most of the people here are just still blaming their licenses. The truth is, there is a market for this. The reason why in the US you have a lot of businesses is because someone identifies a market, a need, and then invests in it. In the US, if you are caught speeding on the road, you pay a fine. Here in Nigeria, nobody does. So what do businesses in the US do? They create special tracks. We call them track day. If you want to speed, you have a powerful car, you think your car is good, or you want to exercise your engine, take it there. Anything that happens to you, it's on your own. You are held responsible for that. Very simple. It's a business that... Oh, stop. Now that he's talking about it, who says this? No name. Now that he's talking about it, it's not a bad idea.
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6: All right, let's wrap this up. All right, some people have some takes on this conversation. Hello, Jew. The question is, what is the job of the road safety? In the UK, for instance, there are hardly any speed bumps. All you see is speed limits. Once you violate, you will be captured and tracked. Our road safety is only on the road collecting money from motorists and checking caution signs. Once they see those on the streets, racing you, they stay out of the road and let you pass. You hear them. If you like, go and kill yourself. Interesting. Good morning, Jude. I sincerely think we should use speed limiting devices and CCTVs on our highways to limit the speed of some of our reckless drivers. Chidebere Onoa from Rumor Hollow. All right. And then finally says, Jude, that message about racetracks is very important. It's a business that's just waiting to be tapped. Yes, I believe so. I believe we're due to have a proper racetrack in Port Harcourt, in Lagos, in Abuja. If you want to race, fine, no problem. Come here, see the road. It's wide, it's a racetrack, there's a warning, they have ambulance service. If you crash, they'll come and carry you. If you don't crash, no problem, your engine is good. Don't race on public roads. Private racetracks should be built. Anybody has like, what, 1.5 billion naira? I've given you a tip.

0: 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Nigeria Info, it's your turn. Let's talk. It's 10 o'clock.
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0: Hello, I'm Patrick Kumoyle with the news update. The Economic and Financial Crimes Commission is preparing to charge a Lagos-based Bureau of the Change operator, Mukhtar Adamu Mohammed, and three companies linked to him over alleged terrorism financing. Senior EFCC officials disclosed on Wednesday that the commission had already concluded significant aspects of its investigation before the United States imposed sanctions, accusing the suspect of facilitating financial transactions for the Islamic State West Africa province. The federal government has also directed financial institutions and other designated businesses to comply fully with sanction measures, including freezing assets and reporting suspicious transactions. Meanwhile, the EFCC is set to arraign the president of Mieti Ala Kaltal Hore, Bello Bodejo, before a federal high court in Abuja over alleged terrorism financing and money laundering involving about $2.53 million. In a statement issued on Wednesday, EFCC spokesperson Dele Oyewale said the commission had filed a 12-count charge accusing Bodejo of receiving large cash payments outside the banking system and possessing funds believed to be proceeds of unlawful activities. He is expected to take his plea once the court fixes a date for his arraignment. But now in politics, the leadership crisis within the People's Democratic Party has deepened, with rival factions presenting separate candidates for the 2027 general elections. But at parallel meetings held in Abuja on Wednesday, the faction aligned with the Minister of the Federal Capital Territory, Asumike, unveiled Sandy Ono as its presidential candidate, while the Tanimu Turaki-led faction announced former President Goodluck Jonathan as its flag bearer. Both camps insist they are the party's legitimate leadership and say the Independent National Electoral Commission will recognize their nominees. Well, elsewhere, a member of the United States House of Representatives, Riley Moore, has welcomed the Nigerian Senate's approval of a constitutional amendment seeking to establish state police. Writing on his X account on Wednesday, the West Virginia lawmaker described the proposal as a major step towards strengthening security and protecting vulnerable communities, while noting that the amendment must still be ratified by at least 2/3 of Nigeria's state houses of assembly before it can become law. And finally now, the Oyo State government has appealed to the Nigerian Union of Teachers to reopen public schools following their closure over insecurity after the abduction of pupils and teachers in Orire local government area, in a statement issued on Wednesday after the State Executive Council meeting held on Tuesday. Commissioner for Information Dr. Oyelade said the government was taking strategic steps to resolve the kidnapping crisis and improve security around schools. The Oyo State Police also denied reports that a traditional ruler had been invited for questioning over the abductions, describing the claims as false and misleading in a separate statement released on Wednesday. Well, that's the news update this hour. To reach the news team, send an SMS or WhatsApp to 0808-721-7215. I am Ifechukwu Moyele. May God bless you.
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8: This is an infomercial.
9: To everybody who said this World Cup was going to be dry, how far now? How markets? Because this tournament has been serving goals, drama and unforgettable moments from day one. And it's just getting started. Nigeria may not be there, but Nigeria is still represented. Because players like with Nigerian roots, like Bukayo Saka, Michael Olise, Folarin Balogun, Madueke and others are carrying the flag on football's biggest stage. And the legends, well, they are still delivering. Lionel Messi announced himself with a historic hat-trick, followed it up with a brace and now sits alone as the FIFA World Cup's all-time leading scorer with 18 goals. Cristiano Ronaldo has also reminded us why he's one of the greatest ever, scoring twice in Portugal's 5-0 win over Uzbekistan and becoming the first player to score in 6 different World Cups. But the next generation isn't waiting for their turn because Mbappe and Haaland, they are right behind them and the golden boot race is getting spicy. And special shout out to Cabo Verde, tournament debut, and they're already shaking tables and making Africa proud. And remember, we are just getting started. Yesterday, Brazil booked their place in the knockout rounds with a commanding 3-0 win over Scotland, while South Africa edged South Korea 1-0 to keep their World Cup dream alive. Then tomorrow, it's Haaland versus Mbappe as Norway face France. So this is definitely not the time for Abegusko, Abegusko. Nobody has that time anymore. 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
21: My worry is that why those households, why are they not following up their job? 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
18: And that is
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22: A clean surrounding is a collective effort.
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0: All right, 93.3 Nigeria Info. It's time for us to get to switch to power. And I need to start this segment by saying I heard recently reports from certain parts around Rumosi, you know, on the way to Alakaya, you know, just around where you have one very popular petrol station, that you don't have power because somebody apparently vandalized the transformer there and stole the armored cable. That's what I heard this morning. We are going to obviously ask questions. Obviously, we'll make a formal report if it hasn't been made already, at least by this time. All right, but it's very sad. You know, we're talking about trying to, you know, make sure that installations are properly secure, and people are trying to make sure that, oh, the cost of, you know, keeping their freezers on and sleeping with power is reduced, and somebody goes and steals and cuts the power line to go and sell. For how much, really? How much that money keep you? Then you have to ask who are those who are around there to protect in the first place. But anyway, those are the issues before us. Time for us to get to hear from you. Power update on 90.3 Nigeria Info.
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0: 0179230007 0817923009 0817923007 0817923009 WhatsApp 0809030 6416 0809030 6416. All right, that's where you find us. Now, let's start by telling you about two or three days ago, there was a communique from PHD letting the public know that some parts of Port Harcourt would be without power or had been without power due to a problem with one of the lines. I'm pleased to inform you that yesterday, into the early hours of this morning, because this is what, 10 o'clock now, so sometime early this morning, all right, I saw the update on their official X handle, which is at PHED Connect, PHED Connect, okay? PHED Connect on Facebook. So you have the same information that I have that I'm going to disseminate right now. So it reads thus, dear esteemed customer, kindly be informed that supply has been fully restored to all our transmission stations in Port Harcourt. We appreciate your patience and regret any inconvenience caused by the outage. Thanks for your understanding and continued support. PHED cares. That's from PHED. That's at 1 a.m. this morning. That's when that information, you know, came through. Because, as I said yesterday and the previous day, about 48 hours ago, you know, parts of Port Harcourt were experiencing an outage because of a trip on the earth fault caused by a broken cross arm on AFAM PH 132 line 2. AFAM PH 132 KV line 2. Consequently, the AFAM PH 132 KV line 1 was open to provide a safe working space. This impacted, because this is past now, the supply to Port Harcourt Mains, Port Harcourt Town, and Rumosi transmission stations. But now the issue has been fixed, right? The upper arms fixed. We now have supply. However, reports coming through state that somewhere along Rumosi, right? Once again, after the bridge, that some people went and vandalized, you know, the armor cable for a transformer. So that area right now don't have power. That's the report that was given to me this morning. Now, once again, it's all about corroboration. So if you're on that Rumosi area, that's, you know, going towards Alakaya, if you stay in those areas, that popular petrol station, and you notice that you don't have power, call in. Tell me what's going on. Is it really true? Did you go to check? What's the information you are getting? All right? 0817-923-0002. 0817-923-0003. All right? WhatsApp is 0809-030-6416. Tell us what your power is like across the city of Port Harcourt. Is it good? Is it meeting your requirement? Is it better? Is it exceeding your expectations? Or Otilo? Has he finished? Is he gone?

0: All right, this one says, G, good morning. I would like to say that for the past 2 months, NEPA have been very... It's not NEPA. It's not NEPA. PHED. PHED is not NEPA. All right, let me continue. For the past 2 months, our light has been very good. It has improved so seriously that sometimes I have to turn off my fridge at night because the bill that comes every end of the month for me is terrible. Yes, I have a prepaid meter and I usually put about 7,000 or 8,000 naira inside. In the past, 10,000 naira can carry for 2 months. But these past 2 months, Jude, I've spent nearly 16,000 naira on the light. They are trying, Sha. They are trying. But the bill is too much. But they're trying now, so let's start there. That they're trying. Where's my applause? It's been a while since they applauded anybody regularly, right? So yeah, you know, at least they're trying for you. Where's your area in Port Harcourt? What's the power like? Is it much better? Is it it's not good at all? We want to know. Applause for PhD. That's it. Hello, good morning.
1: Jude, my friend, good morning inside this morning. Jude, how are you doing this morning?
0: We are well, thank you very much. Good morning to you.
1: My name is your friend Akanto of Akanto Buti. I'm calling from Borogoro.
0: Welcome, Akanto. Good morning.
1: It has been a while, Jude.
0: Welcome.
1: Jude, I want to help me. Yesterday, I wasn't around to participate fully on eyewitness report. Just give me just 2 seconds, I beg. Let me express a very something. Something bordering on a public interest, please, Jude. I know you're a very good person. Jude, I'll give you a life situation in my area, but just give me that second. Jude, I want to complain about this Federal University of Technology at Sakwa. And this is very pertinent, Jude. The student that are student is supposed to allotted to Kuruma to study, I think, early this day. But because of facilities, they were unable to send them to Kuruma. And most of these students, their particular faculty is supposed to allot to Kuruma. They are paid, led in Sakwa, where the permanent school is situated. And they are there now. Shoot, as Monday, they now ask those students to be going to Kuruma. That will be shortly paying transport. And from Sakwa to Kuruma, is about 2,000 naira going there, coming by like 4 times per day. Shoot. I want to do for you the info and you to prevail on the management of that institution. If they want to send those students there, it should be next day where parents should be well acquainted and proper arrangement should be made by January the next day.
0: Okay, let's help each other, right? Send us a message to the WhatsApp, right, so that we can look at that story.
1: Are we?
0: Yes.
1: Then the light situation in my area. I think yesterday they brought light in the night. Yesterday evening we enjoy uninterrupted. That is epileptic. Let me not say uninterrupted. Yesterday evening morning, yesterday morning we saw light. Within the morning hour, they started their collection bill. They collected Tiaran

0: for the first time. Well done, PhD. Grant Okpara from Omagua. Grant, thank you very much. So it's another applause for PhD. I'm going to forward this right now. All right, and all the other messages as well. Good morning.
1: Stay with us. Nigeria Info. We'll be back.
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1: The nation's most brilliant young minds gear up for the National Secondary School Debate Tournament. It's the season finale of the I Beg to Differ Secondary Schools Debate Tournament Season 9. 10th of August at 3 p.m. Lagos, Abuja and Port Harcourt will come alive. Champions from Abuja, Port Harcourt and Lagos will go shoulder to shoulder for the crown of the Champion of Champions. 16 secondary schools, 3 daily debates, 4 weeks of intense matchups. Who will be the Champion of Champions of the I Beg to Differ Season 9? The final lap of the journey begins August 10 at 3 p.m. For sponsorship inquiries, email info@nigeriainfo.fm or ibegtodifer@nigeriainfo.fm. I Beg to Differ, the Tournament of Champions.
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1: Listen to me, I said this is a real situation and the government has to do something about it.
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0: We are Nigeria Info.

0: Oh, we can't stop the feeling of having good conversations and having a great time with you on radio. And one of the things that we like to do particularly here is have people come join us and also share in that good feeling. And this morning I have three gentlemen in the studio who are going to do just that this morning. I'm going to start with the man from my immediate left because I'm biased and racist at the same time because I like people who wear glasses. He's wearing glasses, so he's my favorite person right now. Good morning to you, sir, and welcome.
1: Thank you so much.
0: And what's your name?
1: My name is FX Charles.
0: Okay.
1: The whole world knows me as the only FX Charles in Africa.
0: Okay, FX Charles. That's how he's known as, FX Charles. And then to my immediate right is...
2: Yeah, my name is Walter. They call me Coach Walter.
0: All right, Coach Walter. And to my far right, I have...
3: Elvis.
0: All right, Elvis. Not FX Elvis, just Elvis.
3: Just Elvis.
0: Okay, all right. So just Elvis. And then we have FX Charles and Coach Walter in the studio. Now, all three of them are here for a particular reason. And I'm going to start with you, FX Charles. Why are you here?
1: Okay, so basically we are here to let people know that we are having a massive Forex convention this Saturday. And this convention is basically there to empower people to succeed.
0: Okay.
1: And it's coming courtesy of FXC Hub.
0: FXC.
1: FXC Hub.
0: Okay, FXC Hub. Okay.
1: Stands for Forex and Crypto Hub.
0: Okay.
1: And what we are doing is that we are bringing a massive disruption to the space of Forex and trading.
0: Mm.
1: And that simply means that we now have a technology that empowers people to earn from the financial market, even without them being traders. You can be a novice completely and yet still earn daily from the financial market, which has a trading volume of about $6.6 trillion.
0: All right, so FX Charles,
1: yes,
0: right, says,
1: yes.
0: Okay, that's what he's here for. Coach Walter, also part of the team, you must take this very seriously because from your name, obviously, your job is to encourage people to guide them through these challenges. So what exactly are you going to be doing for this particular program?
2: Actually, my function here is to actually tell us the venue for the program where we're having the events on Saturday, and there's no other place but Echelon Heights Hotel. And for you to be there, you're going to send, just listen carefully, you're going to be sending a FXC to 08098053568. Send FXC to 08098053568. So when you get it, when you send it, we'll follow up. I mean, follow you up from there, and we will tell you how you can get to the venue on Saturday by 11 a.m.
0: Okay, all right. So we'll get to that number very shortly, Coach Walter. But why, Elvis? Let me come to you now. Why exactly is this the right time for people to start to take digital platforms when it comes to financial issues seriously? Why would you want anybody listening right now to come and find out what FX is all about?
3: Okay, because I think this is a time that, you know, people need to, you know, allow their money work for them and not them working for their money. And in this digital age, there are many ways through which you can earn an income hands-free from the financial market. We have what we call the trading side of the financial market, and we also have the business side of the financial market, and that's what we're here to share with them.
0: The business side. So yes. it's not just about, you know, okay, I've gone for this place and you're not making, you know, regular income. You're talking about how they can also, you know, get into other aspects of this platform.
3: Yes.
0: Okay. All right. Now, the most important thing when people talk about, you know, digital platforms in this space is security. Yes. Ah. As I woke up one day, my phone off, nesting, all everything, you know, who's going to hold them and tell them, look, we have a system for you that, you know, you won't have those kind of challenges.
1: Okay,
0: FX Charles.
1: Okay, so the truth is that things have evolved.
0: Mm.
1: Like in our business, okay, the Lloyd's of London, one of the top insurance brokerage firm in UK, secures everybody's capital up to the tune of $1 million. So nobody loses their capital in our business.
0: Interesting.
1: There is an insurance cover that covers everybody's capital, no matter how little, up to the tune of $1 million. So the truth is that we are dealing with a system that is licensed, that is regulated, okay, not just in Nigeria, but from two jurisdictions, South Africa and Mauritius. We are dealing for the very first time in the space with a brokerage firm. And this is why my name is FX Charles, and I'm calling on every citizen of Port Harcourt. Meet us at the venue in Echelon Heights in Aba Road for...
0: Stadium Road.
1: More insight about how you can create wealth from the financial market. Now, there are no age limits, okay? And anybody who is interested, whether you are a working class, a government staff, you are doing your own private business, you just need to hear us. And you can change the trajectory of your financial life for the next many years to come.
0: Well, one of the challenges when a lot of people, and you're not the first, right? Yeah. When a lot of people get to hear, you know, investment opportunities is the worry, you know, of losses. Because most Nigerians, most people would tell you, I'm looking for a quick turnover, you know. For somebody who is listening to you for the very first time, you know, how would you want to express to them that, you know, this is what is going to happen, or this is what you expect to happen? Is anything really like quick turnover? Well, you know?
1: Okay, so the truth is that our business is not a get-rich scheme.
0: Okay? Oh, okay.
1: It's not a get-rich scheme. What we are saying is that we have a system, we have a brokerage platform, and we have an insurance that ensures that people earn little by little every day from the Forex market without them doing the trading themselves. There's the business side of Forex that people need to explore. And the business side of Forex even makes more money than the trading side of Forex.
0: Okay, I have to admit, that's the first time I'm hearing that. That's the first time I'm hearing that. I have to be honest. All right, so there's the business side.
1: There's the business side.
0: Okay, all right.
1: And that is why I'm here in Port Harcourt with my team to bring more illumination to the people of Port Harcourt. So if you are a graduate, you are a housewife, you are a working class, you are a banker, even if you are a security person, you are in the police force, you are in the army, come hear what we have brought. There's a disruption going on globally. And that disruption, we are bringing it to the city of Port Harcourt. Remember when Uber came?
0: A few years ago,
1: yes.
0: Yeah.
1: Right now, there's a massive disruption in the space of Forex. And we are bringing that disruption. It's free to attend. FXCOB is giving it
0: out. When you say free, you mean, yeah, you know, any Tom, Dick, Harry, and O'Con on the street just walk in, knock at the gates,
1: rider,
0: you know.
1: If you're an Okada rider, even come.
0: You just come and, hey, we want to enter. We're here for the, and they'll gain access.
2: Yeah, absolutely, yes, because this is where I want people actually to make up something, you know, grow that little capital to big capital. And if you have big capital, actually, you want to be making something substantial. I think being with us on Saturday will help you to do that.
0: Okay, all right. So now we're going to come back to you now. That's the voice of Coach Walter. Where exactly is this venue? The numbers that they can reach you on?
2: Okay, yes. The venue for this event on Saturday is at Echelon Heights Hotel, number 73 King Sarowiwa Road. Yes, at former Stadium Road. We know it quite well to be Stadium Road, okay? Yes, and you send FSC to 080-980-53568. I repeat, send FSC to 080-980-53568. Lastly, send FSC to 080-980-53568. We'll take it off from there.
0: Okay. Now, I'm going to be asking all three of you. I don't know who's going to answer this question right now. But the truth is, whenever we have people, you know, coming and they tell you, okay, come and learn, there are two major challenges. One is the availability of this space. What I mean is, you're asking people to come to Echelon Heights, for example. Now, some people would like to come. But what if somebody says, okay, on this day I can't come? Is there another day, is there another time I can come and, you know, maybe have like a session with you, a coach, or, you know, do we have that kind of structure here?
3: Yes, we do. And we run online Zoom meetings, okay, and we run it throughout the week, Mondays, 10 a.m., and 8 p.m. Monday evenings. Tuesday, we have physical classes, okay? Mm. Yeah, in Lagos, but now we're in Port Harcourt. After the event, we'll be having a meeting with, you know, people who want to attend those that meeting by Sunday. And then other days of the week, Wednesday, we'll have morning session on Zoom, 10 a.m. and 8 p.m. Thursday, the same thing. And on Friday, just 8 p.m. on Friday. And on Saturday, we also have a meeting by 5 p.m. Then on Sundays, by 8 p.m., we hold general overview, you know, of how the markets work.
0: Just to hear you Sundays.
3: Months. Yes.
0: In the on evening. Sundays.
3: Yes.
0: So that's jollof rice time now. Really, on Sunday evenings.
3: Yes, by 8 p.m.
1: And let me add a little light to that. Mm. We've also produced AI-powered technology called scanners that we have built for Nigerians that they can use to gain better insight and analysis about the markets. And we built it here in Nigeria for Nigerians. And if you become a member of FXC Hub and attend our events as well, you could get access to that technology.
0: To that technology. Okay. All right. Thank you very much, gentlemen. To my new friends who were wearing glasses. The only person wearing glasses in this studio right now is Coach Walter. Maybe because, you know, he understands this thing better than we do. But anyway, he's not wearing glasses. But we're getting there. We're catching up. Gentlemen, thank you very much. Final words from you, Coach Walter.
2: Okay, my final words is just to tell you guys that on Saturday by 11 a.m., we're having this event. 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
0: Okay, and to you now, Elvis, final words?
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1: Well, I tell people there's no glory in poverty. We are here to help your life for the next 5 years. 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
0: Okay, all right, you've heard them. Come and be part of them. Be part of their house, apparently. No.

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8: Did you know?
9: Nollywood.
8: Nollywood emerged in the early 90s and quickly became a force to be reckoned with. It all began with a passion for storytelling and a vision for making films accessible to all. With a limited budget, filmmakers produced hundreds of low-cost films on VHS tapes, leading to a revolution in African cinema. It is the second largest film industry in the world by number of films produced annually. One of the most extraordinary aspects of Nollywood is its cultural influence. Nollywood films are often seen as a reflection of the Nigerian society. The industry has managed to break stereotypes, celebrate traditions, and highlight the diversity of the African continent. Its impact is far-reaching, resonating not just across Africa, but also with the diaspora worldwide. Nollywood's growth is attributed to the trailblazing filmmakers who pushed boundaries and believed in the power of storytelling. In recent years, the film industry has begun to produce more high-budget films, which are attracting international audiences. Nollywood's impact has gone unnoticed globally. The thriving industry has captured the attention of movie enthusiasts around the world, leading to collaborations with Hollywood and other international film industries. Today, Nollywood stars are making waves on the global stage, showcasing the talents of African actors and filmmakers to a wider audience. Like any growing industry, Nollywood has faced its share of challenges. From piracy to funding constraints, filmmakers have had to be resilient. However, the triumphs have been even more inspiring, proving that passion and determination can overcome any obstacle. Nollywood continues to evolve and embrace new technologies. Streaming platforms have opened doors for global distribution, providing a bigger platform for Nollywood's incredible stories.
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15: 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Big

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Hello, my future Kumoyele. Now we start in River State. Members of the River State House of Assembly are currently holding an emergency sitting at the Assembly's legislative quarters along Aba Road, Port Harcourt. The sitting comes more than 3 months after the House last convened in plenary to screen commissioner nominees forwarded by Governor Simulai Fubara. Before that, the Assembly had met on January 8 when it initiated impeachment proceedings against the governor before adjourning. The House did not reconvene on its scheduled resumption date of January 15. The reason for today's emergency sitting has not been officially disclosed. However, it comes amid growing calls from stakeholders for Governor Fubara to present the 2026 budget to the Assembly. It remains unclear whether the budget presentation or any related matter will form part of the House's agenda at today's sit-in.

And now to Africa now. The United Nations says sexual violence has been used systematically as a weapon of war since conflict erupted in Sudan 3 years ago. A new UN report verified 546 incidents involving 838 victims, including women, children, and men, with the true number believed to be much higher. The report calls for independent investigations and accountability, with most abuses attributed to the rapid support forces, although violations have also been linked to the Sudanese armed forces and allied groups. Meanwhile, Kenya is on a high alert as police have sealed off key roads into central Nairobi ahead of nationwide Gen Z-led protests, marking 2 years since the deadly anti-government demonstrations of 2024. Protesters are demanding justice for more than 80 people killed during last year's unrest, while authorities have urged demonstrators to remain peaceful amid heightened security across major cities. Elsewhere now, Zimbabwe's Senate has overwhelmingly approved controversial constitutional amendment that could keep President Emmerson Mnangagwa in office until 2030. The proposed reforms would extend presidential terms from 5 to 7 years and allow parliament to appoint future presidents instead of holding direct elections, drawing sharp criticism from opposition groups and human rights organizations. Well, turning to public health now, the World Health Organization says the global risk from the Ebola outbreak in the Democratic Republic of the Congo remains low, despite France confirming its first imported case linked to the current outbreak. The patient, a doctor who recently returned from the DRC, is in stable condition, while health authorities continue tracing close contacts as the outbreak has claimed 267 lives. And finally, Kenyan prosecutors are preparing to charge 8 students with 16 counts of murder following a dormitory fire that killed 16 pupils at Utumishi Girls' School last month. Investigators allege the suspects deliberately started the blaze, while authorities say overcrowding and a locked emergency exit contributed to the high death toll, renewing concerns about safety standards in boarding schools. Well, that's Africa Now. Right now, to reach the news team, send an SMS or WhatsApp to 0808-721-7215. I'm Ifeanyi Chukwumanyele. Many thanks for listening.

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3: No.
0: It's Nigeria Info. 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
11: All right, time for us to talk on 92.3 Nigeria Info. My name is Jude. Once again, a big, big show of gratitude from me to you this morning, as always, for taking out the time to listen, to contribute, to criticize, to analyze. Now, our final conversation is about work. And I'm going to be sharing with you some definitions that have come, unfortunately, under a lot of scrutiny and, yes, led to controversy. But ultimately, it should serve as a bit of warning, particularly for those of you who will be traveling abroad or who have traveled abroad. All right? That's what we're getting to this morning on 92.39 Nigeria Info. But as always, it's a throwback Thursday, so that means we get to listen to songs from the past. Today, we're going back a decade. 2016 is our year of choice this morning, and it was a very lovely year for music. Breakout albums, top chart selling things. Drake literally had about 5 or 6 songs on the top Billboard 100 of that particular year. And this song in particular was the start of what is, what some would say, a very illustrious career thus far. This is Pillow Talk.

0: Yes, it's a war zone. Talking about the bedroom, that is. Anyway, so 12 minutes gone past the hour of 11 o'clock, and we are going to start this conversation with a definition. All right? Now, my name is Jude Omamigbe, and semantics has always been a big problem all over the world. People have fought, died, started wars because of an interpretation. How does a word come across? How is it used? When is it being used? What's the tone of its usage? Now, this is the word for us today. Expatriate. Spelled E-X-P-A-T-R-I-A-T-E. Expatriate. So what is an expatriate? Exactly. Who is an expatriate? So, the word expat is very loaded. And this is from the BBC about 6 years ago, right? Now, it carries so many connotations. It also carries preconceptions and assumptions about your class, your education, and privilege. Just as the terms foreign worker, immigrant, or migrant, you know, will call to mind a very different set of assumptions. But there are similarities. Unfortunately, it is the latter, talking about being a migrant, foreign worker, foreigner, you know, immigrant, that actually led to the success of Donald Trump's campaign. That's why he's the president now. Pushed heavily, want to remove all the illegal immigrants who are bad, taking people's jobs, causing menace, they're raping people, they're killing the cats, they're killing the dogs. You remember that? It was a big thing. But let's roll it down. See, I'm bundling this thing very gradually. You see, what makes one person an expatriate and another person a foreign worker or a migrant? What exactly? You see, an expatriate, right, is usually a person who is living and working in another country with the intention of coming back home, not necessarily staying there. And Nigerians have been expats. Don't believe me? Ask your uncles and aunties who once worked or who are working with some of the multinationals, you know, here in Nigeria, right? You know, I had an uncle who was sent on, then this is called a cross-posting, you know, sent to work in Oman, spent about 6 years in Oman, 5 or 6 years in Oman. He, at that time, is technically an expat, an expatriate, working in a foreign country, earning, but with the intention of coming back home. He wasn't planning on staying there or relocating. He didn't want to naturalize. No, that wasn't his intention. However, the term expat often describes educated, rich professionals working abroad, particularly those people who are from the global north. When I say global north these days, they're talking about people who are from Western countries. Then people who are from developing nations or what used to be called third world countries, they are now calling them the global south. You see, there's always a semantic to describe nicely or harshly some peculiar type of scenario. And expat is one of them. Now to you, the Nigerian, you are seen as an immigrant. A migrant, when you go to another country, you go to the US, for example, go to Germany, for example, go to the UK, for example, you know, you are seen as a migrant, even though you're coming there with proper papers. So that's where the question now is, are you coming in legally or illegally? The same thing that, you know, it's sadly happening down in South Africa. But wait, let's focus. You see all these definitions? Here comes the cincher. Here comes the big question for us this morning. You see, as interesting as the semantics of whether one person is an expat, as an expatriate, or another person is a migrant, you know, wherever you fall into, certain rules, certain, you know, laws should be adhered to. About 4 years ago, it was in the newspapers, right, that an unidentified Nigerian nurse, see now, Nigerian nurse, was sacked by the manager of a hospital. Why? Because she was praying for an elderly patient. Now, that story, I'm not going to tell you whether it was verified or not, but there have been so many other reports about some of the things and practices Nigerians do when they go abroad. So we're talking about you working abroad. My question is this, right? For those of you who have worked abroad, those of you who are working abroad, those of you who are planning on working abroad, right? Please help me and help the rest of us understand this. What mistakes do Nigerians who work abroad often make? What are some of the mistakes? Because as an expat in Nigeria, some of you who are listening to us who are maybe French expats or British expats, you know, you're from, let's say you're from Sutherland, right? And you're not working in Port Harcourt or Lagos. Maybe you are in IT or maybe you are in management, procurement. You know, you work for, you know, any of the multinational companies, whatever, whatever. You are here, you know, basically you live a sheltered life because, you know, everything is given to and made for you, right? What are the mistakes you probably will make? But once again, for Nigerians, you know, the Nigerians who go abroad, particularly to the UK, to Canada, to anywhere in the EU, to America, to New Zealand, to Australia, what mistakes do Nigerians who are working abroad often make? Let us know so that we'll find out where the problem is. Is it us or is it a case of a culture shock?
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0: 0171-923-0003, 0817-923-0007. All right, at Nigeria Info PH is where you'll find us on Facebook and X. At Nigeria Info PH is where you find us on Facebook and on X. Then please do us a favor. Join the conversation via our platforms, WhatsApp. You know, just in case you're having challenges with the phone line, send us a message, all right? It is 0809-030-6416. 0809-030-6416. All right? That's where you'll find us. All right? Once again, our conversation is all about working abroad. And my question is, as a Nigerian, right? If you have Nigerian relatives, what are the stories you've heard? And what are the mistakes Nigerians very often make whilst they are working abroad? What are those mistakes? Share them with us. Let's see if we can, you know, hopefully forestall any further, you know, incidences and encourage people to be, you know, more law-abiding, particularly when they travel abroad. Night 2.3, good morning. Hello, Port Harcourt. Hello, good morning. Oh, dear. Hello. Okay, I'm sorry if you can hear me. I couldn't hear you. I don't think the line connected properly. So do bear with me. Jude, one of the mistakes Nigerians often make is disobedience. Disobedience of rules and regulations of the host countries. Uchibeke from Ekpayalan, disobedience. So when we talk about disobedience, Uchibeke, are you making reference to people intentionally violating the laws of that particular land or being ignorant about the laws of that said land? Right? Because yes, people violate rules and regulations. There have been several arrests by the Nigerian Police Force and also EFCC, you know, over the years, of foreign nationals, whether they were Egyptians, Mexicans, Chinese, you know, who were doing things they were never meant to be doing, right? So they knew that they were not, because it was a crime. There are some crimes that are universal all over the world, all over the world. So what exactly are we making reference to here? Okay, all right, this one says, good morning. See, for that UK owner, it is our biggest problem. We talk too much. Nigerians don't know how to mind their business. Yes, we live in a society where everybody is supporting, but sometimes it is good to also look at the country you are in before you start talking. When I got into the UK, one of the problems I had with my neighbor then, who was also Nigerian, was the fact that whenever we go to work, they had this habit of wanting to pray with everybody and tell everybody about Jesus. You greet them, Jesus. You greet them when they are going for work, Jesus. You want to eat, Jesus. Jesus, Jesus, Jesus, Jesus. Habba. Sometimes we need a bit of wisdom when we are doing things. You greet them, Jesus. You are leaving, Jesus. You're having lunch, Jesus. Everything about them, Jesus, Jesus, Jesus. Well. Okay, so that's a mistake for you, right? No name there. That's a mistake for you that Nigerians often make when they are outside, right? Anytime they see you, they get, oh, God, we do this. I'm guessing, what's the word? Evangelism. Aha, that's it, right? But isn't that the same thing that, you know, Jehovah's Witnesses do? Correct me if I'm wrong. How is that, you know, a mistake? Jehovah's Witnesses, all over the world, they do the same. They come, excuse me, please, can I talk to you about Jesus? You know, hello, Jesus. 92.3, good morning. Hello, Port Harcourt. Hello? Oh, dear. Ah. Sacrele bleu. Anyway, all right, we'll go on a quick break. All right, keep sending the messages. When we come back, we'll get to those messages. Once again, we're talking about working abroad. Question

You see the same Nigerians on their phone, on that particular website, and they are praying, mumbling. Of course, the people who are around there think that there's something wrong with you. We need to keep our religion in a special space from public or business places. That's one of the mistakes I see many Nigerians making here in the UK. You want to pray? Pray quietly. Go to the bathroom. Pray. You don't bring your phone out and start to have songs that people don't understand, and then you are disturbing them, thinking you are preaching the word of God. You are not. Emeka, with that comment. Why all of you going towards this praying thing? Is the praying thing the problem? Is it the biggest problem, that is this biggest mistakes, or mistake rather, that some Nigerians make over there? Now, before I leave the studio this morning, I have a ticket to the Arts of Pastor Talking Drum, one of my favorite guys. Yes, he's no longer here with us, but yeah, moving all around the country, entertaining and celebrating life with Nigerians. So, the Art of Pastor Talking Drum is having an event. It's at the EUI Event Center of Abacha Road, GRA. All right. And it is this Sunday, the 28th of June. All right. So, in 3 days' time, all right. Is that 3 days or 4 days' time? All right. Okay, all right. It's on the 28th of June, all right? So you want to go and witness the Art of Pastor Talking Drum. You know, it has people like Dr. Mighty coming through, MC Monica, MC Passion, Senator Akpanokun is also going to be there as well. Obviously, the incomparable persona of our very own Pastor Talking Drum. So you want a ticket? I have a ticket to give out this morning. And so by 11:55, just when the commercial starts like this, bam, bam, let's do another test. Bam, bam, just say, I can attend, right? And I'll give you a ticket to come see the Art of Pastor Talking Drum. All right, so I want your real name and your phone number. 11, that's in the next 10 minutes. So get ready, okay? Mr. Drew, one thing I love about the whites is if you like be late with 2 hours, it's your money you're joking with, okay? Because even the 15 minutes late break I got at my workplace, at the end of the week, they will calculate it and deduct all the break time money from the salary, really, for the week. So you don't play. It's not like in Nigeria where you go to work anytime you like and then you get your money at the end of the work. Wait, don't you have breaks normally? If you're on a shift, like say from 9 o'clock till 4 or 9 to 2 or 9 to 3, right? Like I am here. Are you saying that you're not allowed to have a break at all? I need to understand, you know. But once again, these are some of the mistakes some people are making. All right, WhatsApp is 0809-030-6416. 0809-030-6416. All right, that's where you find us. We also have the messages. That last number, that's the WhatsApp number. We can receive your text messages, and I'm opening that portal right now. Let's make sure that I haven't missed any message. AB says, Jew, good morning. I think one of the mistakes I've heard many Nigerians make when they travel abroad is the fact that they don't go with proper identification. A lot of people, when they get there, rather than having their proper ID with them when they move around, they just go enter places they're not meant to enter, and then they get into trouble. Identification is very, very important. It's not like Nigeria, where most people don't even have voter's card and they think they can get away with anything. So having proper ID on you

is what AB's admonishing people over, right? That's people move around work, they don't have proper identification. Yeah, if you don't have proper identification, if something goes wrong, you know, it'll be easy for them to label you as the likely suspect, or maybe you don't belong there, you know. So, yeah, AB makes sense.

0: All right, Joe, good morning. Another thing I'd like to point out here is that some of the mistakes that people make here are not because they are not serious individuals, but because they take for granted rules and regulations. People think that they can carry their normal spirit from Nigeria and come over to the West, particularly to Europe, and work. Another problem many people make is that they don't ask the proper age of people when they go out on dates. People have gotten themselves into prison for dating teenagers because they just look tall and have body. We should be very careful. Please, Jude, speak to the Nigerian men who come to work in the UK. Not every girl that says good morning to you has your best interest at heart. Ooh. Oh, this is so true. Now, I just remember, where is this place? Oh, I'm trying to remember what part of the UK it was. Right? Somebody once had a run-in with the police, right, for going on a date with a teenager. The girl was 16 or 17, but you know, the guy was in school. No, this was like year one, year two back then. You know, so it was an adult. It was it was in his mid-20s or so, early 20s back then. You know, and so they went out, was coming back from work. Somebody bumped into him. Oh, hi, hello, what's your name? Okay, my name is, I'm going to this school here. All right, what's your name? Okay, what's your number? They exchanged numbers, you know. Then it was BBM, all right? So they exchanged PIN and everything, and it was texting. And the person was as tall as he was. Or is, because he hasn't grown taller now. Yeah, as tall as he is, right? The guy was as tall as him. And then, you know, normal Ninja boy, and I said, see if I can get just a grief for me. And he said, okay, let's go get fish and chips. You know, right there, they're having fish and chips every day for like nearly 2 or 3 months. You know, every hangout, you know, let's have fish and chips. Okay, I'm closing work. And the person was going, it was his neighbor that I said, that girl you are following will land you in trouble. Oh. That girl is not up to 18. If the mama catch you, A prison. Let me say this. Now that this has just come up. You see, some people, some Nigerians, often, you know, want to lord over their dates. You want to, you know, be controlling and whatnot. The rules there apply different. In fact, they are more favorable to the females. So you have to be very careful. You have to be very careful. Don't try and do. You want to have girlfriend in room OC. They have another one in order. You know, you can cause problem for yourself. Oh, let's not be that they don't want you people now. All right, at Nigeria Info PH, Facebook and X, and then the WhatsApp number 0809-030-6416. 0809-030-6416. Nine 2.3, good morning. Oh dear, apologies. Oh, sorry about that. Hello, Port Harcourt. Oh dear. What's happening with the lines right now? Well, the lines are good. They're active. I'm just sorry. I'm not quite sure if it's from my end or if it's from your end, wherever that person was. Okay. All right. I'm very, very sorry. All right. This one says, Jude, good morning. The biggest problem most Nigerians have when they come abroad is structure. Over here in Nigeria, where anything goes, most people are just used to just trying to collect their salaries and trying to make things as they go on. In the UK, if you are employed, you cannot use the man's time to do your side business. If they catch you, a problem with that. So you cannot bring Puff Puff to the office to sell. 92.3, good morning. Hello, Port Harcourt.
1: Good morning, dude.
0: Good morning. Hey, see. reality that happened. I'm sorry. But yeah, I need to, please, if you have lived in the UK, right? Or in the US, do you, that practice that we have here where, you know, teachers come to the classroom or you work in one office somewhere, you can come and bring puff-puff, you can come and bring rice or come and bring edible and sell. Can you do it in the UK as a side hustle? 92.3, good morning. Sorry, please, I need answers. Let me not. I'm not going to give you wrong information. If you work in a company, let's say you work in a company like this or any company in the UK, let's say you work as an IT consultant somewhere, you know, and you go to work. When you go to work, can you carry the upa your wife made in the house and come and sell to your colleagues? Can you do that? Is that a problem? Good morning, Jude. The only mistake Nigerians make is being a black man. Say, those people are racist and would hold on to anything just to crucify you. That's from Sinley. Oh, dear. Well, there's that too. Can't even deny that. There's that as well. Yes, there is racism. But whilst there is racism, I think it will be good. It would be good for us to get to know what rules are obtainable in any of the countries that you are considering travel to and abide by them. All right? Yes, there's going to be a culture shock. There are nuanced behaviors. But if you understand carefully, you won't fall into problems.
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1: INEC's continuous voters registration is on. Take advantage of the opportunity to register to vote. On the news this afternoon, Governor Fubara submits 2026-2028 NTEF to Rivers Assembly. Rescue operations resume at collapsed four-story building site in Port Hackett. LPPC suspends Mike Zegame from San rank. On the forums in Kenyan police seal off Nairobi roads ahead of anniversary anti-government protests. I am Carl Orakwe with the news.
2: Nigeria Info. Nigeria Info. 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
1: Well, let's get into the news and tell you Rivers State Governor Simulai Fubara has submitted the 2026 to 2028 NTEF to the Rivers State House of Assembly. Speaker of the House, Martin Chika Mewule, read a letter from Governor Simulai Fubara conveying the submission of the 2026 to 28 medium-term expenditure framework to the Assembly at an emergency sitting convened this morning. The sitting comes more than 3 months after the House last met in plenary to screen commissioner nominees forwarded by Governor Fubara. Before then, the Assembly had convened on January 8, where it initiated impeachment proceedings against the governor before adjourning and subsequently failing to reconvene on its scheduled resumption date of January 15. At the end of plenary today, the House deferred debate on the medium-term expenditure framework to a later date. Let's now turn to an unfolding emergency in Port Hackett, where rescue teams are racing against time following the collapse of a four-story building. Excavation and rescue operations resumed Thursday morning at the site of the collapsed four-story building along Peter Odili axis of Port Hackett City local government area of Rivers State, following a temporary suspension of activities late Wednesday night. Recall that combined efforts by residents, government officials and emergency response agencies led to the rescue of three persons, while one body was recovered from the rubble. Speaking with correspondent Nnamdi Nwala, the head of the National Emergency Management Agency, Port Hackett Operations Office, Chidi Ogundu, said rescue workers are continuing efforts to locate and rescue any victims who may still be trapped beneath the debris.

0: I'm Chido Gundu, the head of National Emergency Management Agency, Port Harcourt Operations Office. This morning we have come to continue the rescue operation we started since yesterday. We were able to get out 4 victims from the collapsed buildings, 1 dead, 3 alive. What we're trying to do this morning is to make sure that these many rubbles are removed. Then we'll find a way to get the lift beam down, because it's also posing a threat. My men are still on ground because we are trying to use our life locator to see if we can be able to look at the rubbles to see if we can get other victims out.
1: Security personnel, ambulances and firefighters remain at the scene to support ongoing rescue operations and respond to any emergencies. As emergency workers continue the painstaking search for survivors, questions are also being asked how the collapsed structure received approval in the first place. On Wednesday, the Rivers State government denied approving the collapsed building. Addressing journalists during a press briefing, the Commissioner for Urban Development and Fiscal Planning, Amariga Edward Hart, claimed approval for the structure was granted by the Federal Housing Authority. He assured residents that the ministry will strengthen monitoring and inspection of construction sites across the state to prevent similar incidents. Meanwhile, the chairman of the Nigeria Institute of Architects, River State Chapter, Tosa Omasone, is warning property developers against deviating from approved building plans following the collapse of the 4-story building on Peter Audley Road in Port Harcourt. Omasone gave the warning in an interview with correspondent Emeka Otuka, saying preliminary findings suggest the building was originally approved as a 3-story structure but was later extended to 5 floors. She also noted that parts of the concrete appear to have separated from the reinforcement rods, raising concerns about the building's structural stability.
2: It was designed to be 2 floors, but they have elevated it to 5 floors, even though we haven't verified that. So if that being the case actually, then they have done wrong by not sticking to the original design. However, we still have to look at the drawing, find out exactly what was designed and then what they were building. But from my vision, it looks as though, you know, the concrete is big because of the separation.
1: Ironically, these concerns come at a time when traders are struggling with the high cost of building materials. Traders in the building materials sector in Rivers State have raised concerns over the rising cost of cement, saying the situation has reduced sales and slowed construction activities. Their concerns follow the federal government's call on cement manufacturers to reduce the price of the product to support construction projects and infrastructure development across the country. Speaking with our correspondents, some traders say the high cost of cement has made it difficult for many customers to buy the quantities needed.
3: Where the price increments are affected us is through the sales that we make. The sales drop a little bit to what we used to sell before. Some sites have shut down. Some say let them wait if the price will come down a bit before they will start work.
4: This cement of 18, it don't make business go down well. 12,500 per bag of cement. It seems very, very expensive. Even people that want to purchase 100 bags cannot able to purchase 100 bags. 1.7 million. They now start buying small.
5: Initially, we buy a truck of cement, 1 million, 40,000. Today is 13 million. If you're not economically sound, you can't go back to the business again. Like recently, you know, if you don't have such amount of money, 13 million, you can't get a truck or something. It's everything they said, demand is going to decline. And once demand declines, the profit will still be there, but cannot be compared with when the price is less.
1: Away from concerns in the construction sector, let's shift attention to another challenge residents say is quietly threatening communities across River State. Residents of Port Harcourt are calling on the River State government to intensify efforts to tackle the growing problem of substance abuse, which they say is contributing to rising crime and insecurity across the state. Speaking with our correspondent, Arisa Judgewill, the residents expressed concern that the increasing abuse of hard drugs amongst youth is destroying lives and encouraging criminal activities, as many users turn to crime to sustain their drug habits.
6: The rising rate of substance intake is really causing too much security breach. It is wrecking the lives of our youth, and it is causing much more security loopholes. whatever the government is doing about insecurity in the larger scale, we need to also do this within, because these are enemies within.
7: Drug abuse and crime goes hand in hand. Someone have taken drugs is no longer himself. It's dangerous. It can harm you. For them to sort out money to get these drugs, it's really very high price. They don't have the capacity to have this money, so they have to go into crime just to get
8: these
7: drugs.
8: These criminals we are trying to combat in River State cannot do without the influence of this drug, because they know they cannot carry out these activities with their clear eyes. It is these criminals selling it to other criminals. The government needs to come. The increase in the rate of crime, robbery, and miscrime in the streets of Port Harcourt have become high.
1: In the meantime, the River State Commander of the National Drug Law Enforcement Agency, Ofor Onyeso, says the agency is actively working to curb substance abuse and drug trafficking in the state. He identified cannabis sativa and methamphetamine as the most common illicit drugs seized by the agency, and added that investigations are ongoing to identify and dismantle illegal laboratories involved in the production and distribution of such substances.
9: Substance abuse in River State is highly under control. The National Drug Law Enforcement Agency is doing its best in the control of substance abuse and illicit trafficking. The influx of drugs from other states into River State have been put under control. The drugs under circulation are the cannabis sativa, that is popularly called Igbo. It is being grown in the state. The use of methamphetamine. We are not leaving any stone unturned. I am developing intelligence in search of the clandestine laboratory producing it.
1: Ofor further stated that the chairman of the NDLEA, Brigadier General Mohammed Buba Marwa, has introduced key measures to combat drug abuse, including the establishment of the Counseling, Treatment and Rehabilitation Department and the Public Enlightenment and Sensitization Department.
9: Great intervention has already been taken by our national chairman, Brigadier General M.B. Marwa. He has split the drug demand reduction unit into two, counseling, treatment and rehabilitation, to treat people that are hooked on drugs. Another department is the Public Enlightenment and Sensitization Department that is going about spreading the message of anti-drug abuse. When substance abuse is removed from the society, other crimes are 80 or 90% removed.
1: Also speaking with our correspondent, clinical psychologist and substance abuse expert, Mwodo Usitadimma Matthew, called on the River State government, families and members of the public to work together to address the growing challenge of substance abuse. He stressed that a collective effort is necessary to reduce crime and improve security across the state.
10: It is a known fact that substance use is on the rise. Port Harcourt, we've seen rise of substance use too, which has been a baseline for violent and criminal behavior. Rehabilitation centers in Port Harcourt, they almost filled up all because of substance use. So it is expected of the government, members of the society, families generally, to make sure that this menace is being eradicated in our state.
1: Let's take a quick break. When we return, Senate passes state police bill as governors gain powers to appoint commissioners of police. Do stay tuned.
11: This is an infomercial.
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1: Welcome back. The Senate has passed a bill to amend the 1999 Constitution to allow the creation of state police services across Nigeria. If the amendment becomes law, Nigeria will operate a dual policing system comprising a federal police service and state police services, replacing the current structure under the Nigeria Police Force. The bill was presented by Senate leader Senator Gbeyemi Bamidele and passed after securing the support of more than two-thirds of the senators. Under the proposed law, state governors will appoint commissioners of police for their states, subject to confirmation by their respective state houses of assembly. Lawmakers also included safeguards to protect political freedoms and civil liberties, ensuring state police formations are not used against political opponents, activists, journalists, or dissenting voices. In another development, the Legal Practitioners Privileges Committee has approved the suspension of Michael Zekome from the rank of Senior Advocate of Nigeria. The decision was taken at the committee's 173rd general meeting held on June 23, 2026. According to the LPPC, the suspension was carried out in line with its guidelines, pending the outcome of disciplinary proceedings before its disciplinary and ethics subcommittee and other related matters. In a statement, the Chief Registrar of the Supreme Court of Nigeria and Secretary of the LPPC, Kabir Akombi, said the action was taken to protect the integrity and prestige of the SAN rank, SAN, and the suspension will remain in place until the relevant proceedings are concluded. Back home in Rivers State, an indigene of Rumawolo community, Prince Amadi, has maintained that he remains the duly recognized spokesperson of the community. Speaking with our correspondent, Amadi says he was appointed to the position more than 8 years ago when the Rivers State government allegedly attempted to encroach on community lands. He insists that his role as spokesperson has never been challenged. Amadi also alleges that the appointment of Graham Wogo as chairman of the Community Development Committee is being disputed and is currently the subject of a case before the Court of Appeal. He also dismissed claims by Wogu that Chika Wogu is the chairman of the Land Allocation Committee responsible for lands around SARS area.
2: I've been the community spokesperson over 8 years ago for the community. Whatever matters that concerns the community, even when there was gross encroachment on Rumawolo community land by River State government, I was the person who was masterminded by the community to make a presentation against River State government. No objection whatsoever was done by any person. As I speak with you, the subsisting chairman of Rumawolo CDC remains Honorable Victor Kitu Amade and not the Graham Elendo Wog.
1: Speaking separately, Okechukwu Amadi, who identified himself as the Community Development Committee Chairman of Rumawolo Community, said community members appointed Stephen Uncle Nyigwa as Chairman of the Land Allocation Committee and Prince Amadi as spokesperson. He warned that anyone attempting to impersonate or unlawfully assume these positions will face legal action.
3: I am the authentic citizen chairman up to date. The entire community gave engineer Nyegwa, Steve Nyegwa, to oversee every land in Rumawolo community. And also, Prince Ohanwara Amadi, he is the postman of Rumawolo community. Long ago, I've given him this appointment, and I gave him an appointment later. Long ago, more than 8 years now, he has been the spokesman of Rumawolo community.
1: I recall that Wogu, who identified himself as the CDC chairman of Rumawolo community, had cautioned Amadi against making statements on behalf of the community. Now to local government affairs. The chairman of Ikwerre Local Government Area, Charles Wobodo, has urged newly inaugurated unit coordinators of the Renewed Hope Ambassadors in Ward 5, Omerelu, and Ward 6, Apani, to intensify grassroots mobilization in support of President Bola Tinubu ahead of the 2027 elections. Wobodo gave the charge during the inauguration ceremony, which also featured the presentation of cash support to small-scale business owners and farmers under his Back to Farm Empowerment program. He assured youths in the area that his administration will create more opportunities for training through skills acquisition programs aimed at promoting self-reliance.
4: If I inaugurate you today, you will go home and start holding meetings in your unit and start galvanizing your people. I beg you, don't leave your unit and go to another unit. Stay in your unit and galvanize your people. Have meeting with them. Know how many you are in your unit. Please, for those who were not called, everybody will not be executive. That's why we selected 15 per unit. So at least 15 persons will go around and organize other members who are members of the units.
1: Our correspondent reports that some APC officials in the local government area and other dignitaries attended the event. Elsewhere in Eche local government area, the head of local government administration, Ezebunwa Amadi, has formally presented the Distinguished Public Service Award in Grassroots Development to the Eche Council Chairman. Amadi received the award on behalf of the Eche Chairman at the 2026 Nigeria Public Service Lecture Series, an award held in Abuja. Receiving the award, Njoku expressed gratitude to the organizers for the recognition and dedication, and dedicated the award to the people of Eche. He reaffirmed his administration's commitment to sustaining developmental projects and improving the welfare of residents across the area.
5: Eche local government as a local government lags behind of a lot of things. And as a chairman, I must do all I could with my team to make sure Eche will look more better. Today, United Nations, in a declaration with Bureau of Public Service Reforms, find me worthy that why the local government is there is what I'm doing. And this has energized me. I will not blow my spirit. And I want to sincerely thank the team. This award is all of us and the Eche people.
0: And now we bring you news from around the world.
1: A police in Kenya have blocked major roads leading into Nairobi ahead of nationwide protests marking 2 years since the deadly anti-government demonstrations of 2024. Protesters are demanding justice for more than 80 people killed and many others injured during the anti-tax protest and subsequent anniversary demonstrations. The road closures left many commuters stranded while businesses and schools remain shut in parts of the country. President William Ruto said citizens have the right to protest, but warned against violence, looting, and destruction of property. And that does it here on the news this afternoon. But before we go, here's a quick look at the major stories.
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1: On the news this afternoon, you heard Governor Siminalayi Fubara has submitted the 2026-2028 medium-term expenditure framework to the Rivers State House of Assembly. We told you that rescue operations have resumed at the collapsed four-story building site in Port Harcourt. You also heard that the Legal Practitioners Privileges Committee has suspended Michael Zekome from the rank of SAN. And on the foreign scene, Kenyan police have sealed off Nairobi roads ahead of anniversary anti-government protests. The news was edited by Ifunayo Bemeondukwe. To reach the news team, do send an SMS or WhatsApp to 0808-721-7215. I am Carl Orakwe. To have a good afternoon.

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3: The nation's most brilliant young minds gear up for the National Secondary School Debate Tournament. It's the season finale of the I Beg to Differ Secondary Schools Debate Tournament Season 9. 10th of August at 3 p.m. Lagos, Abuja and Port Harcourt will come alive. Champions from Abuja, Port Harcourt and Lagos will go shoulder to shoulder

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2: How about you? When you go out and you buy a property, when you go out and you rent a property, do you subject that property to some level of scrutiny to determine the integrity of the building, the landlord, and the developer? That is the question I'm asking. Again, 0817-923-0002. Nigerian firm. Good afternoon and welcome to the Sunny Side. Good afternoon.
3: Good afternoon.
2: You're welcome. Thank you for joining us.
3: Yes. For me, I think they're supposed to think about this building issue aspect like this. Because it's being so rampant for production alone. Like everybody wants to become a competition. When you see a big upscale like this, people will be so hungry. They'll be so hungry to build like that. And along the line, they will not be able to inform better engineers. So it's not good like that. What happened for that scale also? Oh, bungalow. I think like that it should be different. And the structure will be so strong than upscale like this. So me, I will be so scared though. When I'm seeing incidents like this to happen that yesterday, because I passed it to confirm the incident, what's going on, and also this morning when I went out for work.
2: Interesting. All right, then. Thank you. Thank you so much for being a part of the conversation. Nigerian, for a good afternoon to you and welcome.
4: Good afternoon.
2: Good afternoon. How are you doing?
4: Very well, Didi. Very, very, very, very well. My name is Barry.
2: Barry, you're welcome.
4: Didi, I don't know. Are you aware that some few months back, there was this heavy debate about a hotel built in GRUE?
2: I remember.
4: Very, very close to Casablanca that is shining now. And the authorities said they gave approval for 3-story and now it's down 4.
2: I remember the building you're talking about. I think it was on Woji. It was on Woji Road.
4: Yes. This is still standing. Very shining. Shining. Nobody will ever know that this thing, the approval was 3-story.
2: Oh.
4: And the place is wasting so much. People are lodging there right now as we're speaking.
2: Okay, I think that's a different one. That's a different one.
4: That it's a different one. I'm not talking about the one that was Takola. I'm talking about this one is standing. This one is still standing.
2: So how do you know that the building, the approval... How do you know the approval given was for, what's it called now? Was for how many stories?
4: It was all over the news, Didi. It was all over the news. It's just that place of civil sealed. Police went there and unsealed it. Police went there, unsealed the place, gave approval that that is not continuous. Meanwhile, the state government, then that argument between years of weekend and it was very strong.
2: I remember the particular story.
4: And as I'm talking to you now, that place is so shining because it has been painted. Nobody knows about, nobody wants to ask about the integrity of that building anymore. Nobody wants to talk about, will it collapse, will it not collapse anymore? So when it happened now, you now hear that he's an engineer, is this, is that, is that. Meanwhile, I am even thinking that police who unsealed that place should have even spoken out. It's unfortunate though, because most of the things that's happening is coming from the connection of the people. If you have your connection, you can do, in short, you can even block drainage, block waterways. A lot of houses in GRA standing on waterways. And that is the reason for the flooding in Port Harcourt. Most of them, if you go through it, you see big houses owned by big men or related to some big men in the city, blocking waterways. And that is the reason why we are suffering this thing we are suffering. If you know the police officer, if you know a big person in Abuja, you are free to do whatever you want to do. And no law will catch up with you. No law will catch up with you.
2: My brother, thank you for bringing up this example now. From what you said, that place is now a hotel, right?
4: Yes, it is.
2: And people are patronizing the said hotel, right?
4: Very, very, very well.
2: Okay.
4: Fully booked every day.
2: Fully booked every day.
4: Fully booked every day.
2: So who really is the problem? You who knows, you're probably aware that that building was in contention because it exceeded the original plan. And you went ahead to lodge in the hotel.

0: Or maybe some years from now.
1: Hold on, Didi. Let me put a caveat there. Let me correct this thing. Let me correct this impression.
0: Okay.
1: Didi, listen there. As I'm talking to you, people coming from Abuja or Lagos or foreigners called traveling in might not know. For me, I already know and I'm not staying there. So what about the innocent travelers?
0: Hmm.
1: We might not know. Therefore, me, I will never stay there.
0: Okay. All right. The innocent travelers that are not aware. Interesting. Okay. Thank you. So apparently, when you want to lodge somewhere, you may start asking some very pertinent questions. Probably you are coming into Port Harcourt. You may need to start putting some names of places in your Google search engine, whether it's your Google search engine or Safari. Maybe something may just pop up. You never know. Nigerian Info, good afternoon to you and welcome.
2: Good afternoon.
0: Good afternoon.
2: This is One Man Squad.
0: One Man Squad, you're welcome.
2: Didi, the owner of the work, now them, the default of this Colosseum building. You know why? The owner now go buy material, you know, with him money, but to pay the workers, you know, go agree. How can you tell person build a one-story building, and the engineer now say to finish the one-story building is $1 million, and he tell you, he say $1 million, and he say no, I know get $1 million to pay, say, on price day high. If you know, collect $300,000. Then the engineer goes, okay, oh, yeah, give me $400,000. When I again, come in $350,000. What do you expect the engineer to do? It to sell your cement. If like 1,000 bags go finish that with one story building, you go sell 300 bags of cement. Says Lord. Then you may use the other one, manager. And you know, go allow you, will be the owner, to go buy material by yourself. Because you know, go there, and he go use his hand, go buy the material. So that he go get the money, that $1 million, when he be you, as you know, one pay. But if the owner say, okay, build the normal work, how much did you take? He say $1 million. I say, okay, $1 million, I will give you $1.5 million, but make sure say my building they standard. That means the engineer not go put hand, say he won't sell cement, he won't do that.
0: But then again. If I know that the 300 or 400,000 naira will not cut it, and in the nearest future, that building is bound to collapse, why would I agree to collect the money knowing fully well that when investigations will be carried out, my name will be roped in somehow?
2: Some engineers, where they find work, they don't care to do that. They will fear what they need to get.
0: But then again, I, the engineer, who would rather not stand on my original price and shift ground to something lesser because I dey find work. I fit dey inside that site one day, the thing collapse for my head, join. I mean, are we not thinking that deeply?
2: DDC, see, eh? Engineer will not get integrity, will know what he want, eh? Then they lack work for this country. But the ones when know how to move maneuver, and then they get contracts, they buy cars. You see, when we were the Obuja people now, they struggle, but engineer, they build the house, they buy car. They ask how manage, where engineer they buy. You don't understand all those manipulation, what they take, they do. If you stand for your word, say, I did this thing, and see how much I go do, the owner no agree give you, because he go say your price is high. And he said, now make you go do them with this, so we can say, I won't get more contracts. By mistakenly, if he fall for your hand. But now you say, now try your luck, now engineers they do.
0: So engineers are doing try your luck. Tenants, be careful. Nigeria Info, good afternoon to you and welcome.
3: Denise, good afternoon.
0: Good afternoon, how are you doing?
3: Yeah, I'm good. My name is Ike.
0: Welcome. Go ahead quickly, I need to go on a break shortly.
3: Engineer by profession.
0: Welcome.
3: The problem we have in Nigeria, number one problem we have, is Standard Organization of Nigeria. SON. They know all the companies producing fake rods, mixing cast iron ore. The tensile strength cannot hold. People have been building house before the conventional education where we go to school to study engineering and all that. Right from the time of Egypt, people have been building. Most of the people they call quacks are very good builders. We use them. They can interpret drawing, plant the columns at the right places. The problem we are having with building collapse is Standard Organization of Nigeria. They go to these factories, they collect money and satisfy their materials, mostly rod. There's one they call TNT. TNT, if you want to stand the structure now, you want to plant your pillars, you want to plant columns.
0: All right, real quick, I need to go on a break. Yeah.
3: Hello?
0: Call me back after the break. Apparently, you have a lot to tell, but that will be done after the break. Stay tuned.
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0: We're still asking the pertinent question right here on the sunny side of life. Are you inhabiting a haven or a hazard? Beyond the physical structure, do you truly trust the integrity of your landlord or developer? If you had to bet your family's safety on your current building's compliance with safety standards, what would it be? I have a plethora of messages. Someone says level of corruption is a part of this. In the part of the site engineers and the involvement of cracks by the building industry is the major cause of building collapse in the state. Fidelity Han Yelemuwa from Chukwuechi. DDW, I do my house inspection with my own eyes after praying to God concerning this. If it doesn't meet my desire, I simply let it go. Ibim sent that in. This one says, good afternoon. Aside mistakes or quack engineers, there's a very big problem in building materials these days. Did the cement and rod quality and size before 2010 and cement and rod quality and size today is something more to talk about? Engineers are still using same measurements on how many sand and chipping to use. And government is not even talking about it. Not that they are not building houses, but only blame this collapse of building on either going against the proof type of building or quack engineers. Jemo from Port Harcourt. Okay.
1: Yeah.
0: Before you paid for your place of residence, what were some of the things you looked out for in the building, as it were?
2: It's my last hour that I'm living there.
0: You don't check anything. It'd be like they've been blow whistle. Firehouse. Yeah, you paid.
2: It's after you have entered and outside look, this one is not good, or this one is not like this. So change. And outside regretting. They said, but I'm inside now. The land of United, don't worry. We'll be doing it.
0: Small.
2: But what I didn't look out for that I saw that I don't like is the fact that the interlocking. It don't come out well for plenty places. It's pulled out. Even this water collector on the roof, some of them have pulled out. So the water now, it's a two-story building. So the water now is dropping on the side of the wall. And as it's doing that, it's making your
0: it's weakening it.
2: The inside of your house now. Hey, that's what I'm looking for. We're not being gathering.
0: And it's also weakening the blocks.
2: Yeah.
0: So. And these days, I hear the people that are doing blocks, what they are mixing, the proportion of sand versus cement is not so. Most times, you just lift one block.
2: No, it don't break. They were doing that sample now, a block made. Well, you lift it and drop it. It's tangy, diba. But this one now, when you do, as you just touch them,
0: it don't
2: your
0: hand
2: fits even pieces out.
0: It don't pieces.
2: Hey God,
0: that's the type that is as if Jackie Chan they used to use. It's trying. Come and do your Chinese
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0: Hello, good afternoon. I am OK on Wugbonu with Trending Stories on 92.3 Nigeria Info. We begin the Trending Stories this afternoon with the news that the River State Governor Simon Alayo Fubara has directed that the site of the collapsed building on Peter Odoli Road be shut down after rescue operations are over. Governor Fubara said this when he visited the site today. He also condoled with the families of the victim. Let's take a listen.
1: The developer keep claiming that we don't have any rights to interfere. But the issue is not about interfering. It's about the life that is being lost today. So we feel very sorry and very regrettable that such an incident should be happening in this 21st century. But so far, I think at this point, nothing is going to happen on this site anymore. We're going to make sure that this place is completely sealed off until we get to the root cause of this incident.
0: Mr. Ibu is trending after a viral video showing his family. The family of the late Nollywood actor John Okafor, popularly known as Mr. Ibu, sparked an outpouring of sympathy across social media. In the video, the family says they have been struggling financially since the actor's death, revealing they have been without electricity and water for weeks and are finding it difficult to pay the children's school fees. The report has prompted widespread concern, with many Nigerians calling for support for the actor's widow and children. The emotional footage has also reignited conversations about the welfare of veteran entertainers and the need for stronger support systems for the families of deceased Nollywood stars. While some individuals have begun offering assistance, many Nigerians are urging the Actors Guild of Nigeria, colleagues in the film industry, and well-meaning members of the public to come to the family's aid. Nigerian police is trending after the force debunked claims that a viral video showed one of its officers interacting with armed bandits in Katsina State. In a statement, the police said the men seen in the footage are not bandits, but members of the Vigilante Group of Nigeria and registered hunters supporting security operations in Musawa and Matazu local government areas. According to the force, the video captured a routine interaction between the volunteers before the volunteers proceeded on an operation. The clarification has sparked mixed reactions on X, with some Nigerians accepting the explanation while others continue to question the circumstances surrounding the viral footage. The police have urged the public to disregard what it described as false and misleading claims, warning against the spread of misinformation capable of undermining security operations. DJ Chicken is trending after the comedian was reportedly involved in yet another road crash, which ended with him being assaulted by an angry mob. The latest incident has reignited concerns about his repeated involvement in traffic accidents and his conduct on the road. According to reports circulating online, this is the sixth crash DJ Chicken has allegedly been involved in since 2023. Previous incidents include a Mercedes-Benz SUV crash in Lekki in December 2023, a hit-and-run case on the Legacy Ibadan Expressway in 2024, and multiple crashes in 2025, including one in Ogun State that left a motorcyclist and a passenger injured, and another in Lekki where his vehicle ended up in a ditch. The latest crash has sparked widespread reactions on social media, with many Nigerians calling for intervention by the Federal Road Safety Corps and other law enforcement agencies. Others have raised concerns about the road safety and urge authorities to investigate the recurring incidents. And finally, Pelumi Onifade is trending after DNA test results confirm that an unidentified body recovered at an Ikorodu mortuary was that of the missing NSAS journalist Pelumi, a 20-year-old intern with Gwa TV. He disappeared on October 24, 2020, while covering the NSAS protest in Lagos. His family had searched for him for nearly 6 years after reports that he was arrested while on duty. The breakthrough came after a DNA test matched the body with samples provided by his mother. The confirmation followed a federal high court order for a coroner's inquest and forensic examination to determine his identity and the circumstances surrounding his death. While the development brings some closure to the family, questions over how Pelumi died remain unanswered. His lawyers are now seeking a full autopsy, and the coroner's inquest has been adjourned to July 7, 2026, as calls for justice and accountability continue. So many trends today, Didi. Which one tickles your fancy?
2: Okay, let's start with the very first one. The entire collapsed building thing. I think I don't know if it's almost every year we must have stories around building collapse, and it's not just going to be one.
0: Mm.
2: And you know, sometimes as normal human beings that are going about our businesses, when we either drive by or walk by a building that is not looking, the building is already looking in a shake, in a shake, in a shake, we begin to wonder whether the people that are developing the building are not seeing what we are seeing.
0: And B?
2: Yeah, you need to see the building. The building is dancing to one side like this.
0: Sometimes you even marvel why people are still residing in
2: that. Why people are still residing in that building? Because I don't get it. There was something that happened on my street one time. Someone sold her building, and some young dude bought it.
0: Mm.
2: And then it was doing massive renovation. Now, it's not a wrong thing to do a renovation, but then, did it actually get some people to look at the building? There are people that are, it's their specialty to look at a building, look at the integrity of the building, even value the building. So they are the ones that would tell you this building is worth XYZ amount.
0: Yeah.
2: Did he look at it before he started calling carpenters and bricklayers and all to do an overall, what's it called now, renovation of the building? Because I walked in there and I could still see some cracks on the wall. And you see those cracks, guess what they're going to do? They're going to plaster it. Then they're going to use, what's that one they call, white cement and cover it. Then they're going to do what they call screeding. So you now are coming in to rent that space with the illusion that it's a new house. Some buildings, when you buy them, bring them down completely.
0: True.
2: Do not even say, I'm going to renovate. Just bring down everything and start afresh. Some buildings, when you buy them, you shall know that you will need to do a little bit of renovation. Some buildings, when you buy them, if you try to do any renovation, as they are hitting this place, this other side is falling down. It's true. As the carpenter is here, don't fall down. So, people don't pay attention to these things. And the people that are at the receiving end most times, in cases like this, you see those laborers. Innocent people who went about their daily bread.
0: Some of them came in from Lagos just to come work. They just ain't leaving.
2: They just came to look for their daily bread. They're no fire trouble. They're no cost person. Now, if that building was ever completed, at some point, it's like a ticking time bomb.
0: Mm-hmm.
2: It will collapse. Who will now be the sufferers? The inhabitants. Because whoever will sell the building or whoever, you don't collect the money, you don't go away, you don't consign them. And to think that there are human beings who actually know that these buildings will collapse eventually, but they will still choose to say nothing and still go ahead giving approvals and still go ahead with the building plan, knowing fully well it will collapse. Sorry. What part of hell do we send you people to? So at the end of the day, we, you and I, we owe it to ourselves to turn down certain jobs, whether we are developers, whether we are the site people or site workers. We owe it to ourselves to look at certain buildings and say, this building, we're not going to enter inside. There's something wrong with it. If people start rejecting buildings, I'm sure the developers will sit up and they'll start doing the right things. I've seen someone go to his site and saw the rubbish they did, and he told them, bring it down. Oh God, but we don't. He said, bring it down. And they brought everything down because he couldn't compromise.
0: Probably had the money to redo another one. In some cases,
2: is it about it? But then, which do you prefer everything collapses and then you now look for money?
0: Yeah, sometimes people would say because of no money, they now start managing what shouldn't be managed.
2: What about those people that know that the foundation for this house can only carry two stories?
0: They now build five stories.
2: They now build five on it.
0: That seemed to be the case with one of the buildings that collapsed recently, right?
2: That the approval was given for three.
0: Three, and they were doing a five-story building there.
2: Anywho, did the chicken, what happened to him?
0: It's had six crashes in how many years? Oh, now only you savvy drive motor. This time, as I caught it, they started beating him. You again? Every time, you crash motor.
2: He's living on the fast lane now. He's gonna be good. And then
0: it's terrible.
2: Okay, now let me say this, and I don't mean to. I'm looking for the right words. Okay, think about it. You're listening to us now, and you know that as a human being, you are totally dependent on someone. Have you ever thought about what your life will be like when that person you are dependent on is no more? It's just a question.
0: Deep.
2: However you choose to answer is up to you. Whether you are a wife, whether you are a husband, whether you are a brother, a sister, a parent, you know that there is someone who you are heavily dependent on for your survival, for your rent, your clothing, your feeding. Have you ever thought of what happens if, God forbid, that person is no more? If you can answer that question for yourself, I'm sure you are probably thinking in the right direction now. We all need empowerment. We all need to start empowering ourselves. Gone are the days when once the breadwinner is gone, you cannot write. I mean, everything is on standstill. The children cannot go to school because, you see, no other person will take over that mantle. So you would have to look out for yourself. And then, if you are one who made your families to be so heavily dependent on you, I explained this. You probably had money at some point in your life and you did not think of empowering others. You did not think of teaching them how to fish. In your absence, you cannot do nothing to save them. You cannot do anything to save them. I hear that in this day and time, there are some men who are still carrying the flag of my wife should not do anything. Let her just sit down and be enjoying my money. And then maybe one day, perhaps, the money will finish. What now happens to that said wife and the children you've brought into this world? So if you are leaving, and the good thing is maybe you should actually put something in place to cater to your surviving family. But if that is not the case, you see that surviving family, they should also be able to stand on their own in your absence. It should be both ways. If you kept something for them, fine and good. If there's nothing for them, they should be able to stand on their own. And I'm not saying that life doesn't happen and at some point they wouldn't need to solicit for help. But I mean, sometimes you read about some celebrities' family after their demise and it's a sad thing.
0: It's what if that celebrity made a lot of money in his lifetime and people were thinking, well, no investment, what happened with the money? Was it just...
2: Some of these people don't invest. I mean, I was if you remember when Mr. Ibu was sick, we had to raise money.
0: Yeah, or was it that being a celebrity doesn't?
2: His stepdaughter and somebody tried to dupe him.
0: Exactly. Or is it that probably these people were not paid as much as we think?
2: This life is beautiful. Some may not have been paid.
0: Yeah.
2: Some may have. Some, whether they were paid big or large, also knew to set up something that would outlive
0: them. While others just squandered the money.
2: While others just squandered the money.
0: Enjoyed the money.
2: Yeah, living large.
0: Live large. Ciao.
2: Pelumi. 6 years after. In October this year, it was exactly six years.
0: 6 years, true.
2: And it took this long. Okay, the autopsy will be able to reveal something.
0: Yeah.
2: Okay, well, let's wait and see.
0: But it's a sad one. Probably people say the family maybe will find partial closure because our son is...
2: So who took him to the mortuary in the first place?
0: So many unanswered questions.
2: God, I beg. It is well.
0: The final trend talked about the police, the final one we've not talked about. You know, did you see that video where you had people on bikes, so many bikes, and it seems as though they were waving at police officers as they passed by. The bikes would number up to 50, if I'm not overestimating. Mm. They were waving at the police. And I don't know if there's another video, because another one was talking about having an interaction with the police. But from the look of things, those look like bandits on bikes. And... the police is saying, no, those are not bandits. Those are vigilante of particular sect. So they and the police are doing the same work. They were just acknowledging each other.
2: They are 50 like that.
0: On bikes. When I, bikes, like each bike had like, no bike had one person. Each bike had like two and all that. And people have said, if there were indeed a vigilante, how come they, some of them were putting on camouflage? And that's on one side. Two, how come some of them that we could see, because people did some screenshotting, how come some of the rifle they had were automatic rifles?
2: Hey.
0: Not pump action.
2: Hey. And we are clamoring for state policing.
0: Well, the less we say about this, the better. So we don't start digging into issues where there probably might not be issues.
2: Okay, I think I support. You see that thing you said? I support with you.
0: Thank you so much for listening. That's Trending Stories for you for today. We'll go again tomorrow, 1 p.m. at the time. At 2 o'clock, we'll bring you the news update. Keep listening to 92.3 Nigeria Info. My name is OK Onwugbonu. The Sunny Side continues with Dennis. Stay with us.
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3: You ask for it, the conversation and more on Nigeria Info. 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This message is from 92.3 Nigeria Info.
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0: It's still the sunny side of 92.3 Nigeria Info FM. In this hour, I will be giving out tickets to attend the act, one ticket that is, to attend the act of Pastor Talking Drum that is coming up on Sunday, the 28th day in the month of June. Wafoibo is the theme for this year, and it's like a cultures and traditions tour. Duncan Mighty will be there, Senator Chief Donatus will be there, Iron Dance will be there, Obuefi will be there, Akpan Okon, MC Passion will be there, and I'm sure you are looking forward to be there as well. But before I give up my ticket, I'll go on a break. A final message in relation to the conversation we started in the previous hour says, EDW, building collapse among the causes is the use of products of sorting engineers from our Nigerian universities, Ayochibeke from Ekpeya land. You know, we could go on and on looking at some of the reasons for building collapse. However, we, that is you and I, we owe it to ourselves to check for certain things before we make payments. Yes, we owe it to ourselves, because at the end of the day, these people will do what they will do to maximize their profit. But the last thing you would want to become is a victim of their greed, a victim of their quackery, a victim of their mago-mago. My name is Denise Danesola. Thank you so much for being a part of this conversation. So we'll go on the break, and Sunnyside continues afterwards. Stay tuned.
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2: Hello, good afternoon. I am OK Onwugbonu with the news update on 92.3 Nigeria Info. River State Governor Siminalayi Fubara has formally submitted the 2026 to 2028 medium-term expenditure framework to the River State House of Assembly. The Speaker of the House, Martin Amehule, read a letter from Governor Fubara conveying the submission during an emergency sitting of the Assembly held on Thursday. Following the presentation of the Governor's letter, the House received the 2026 to 2028 MTEF, but postponed debate on the document to a later date. The medium-term expenditure framework is a key fiscal policy document that outlines the Governor's revenue projections, expenditure plans, and economic assumptions over a three-year period, and serves as the foundation for the preparation of the annual budget. Meanwhile, Governor Siminalayi Fubara has ordered the closure of the construction site of the collapsed building on Peter Odeli Road until investigations are concluded. Governor Fubara gave the directive during a visit to the scene of the incident on Thursday. He expressed concern over the circumstances surrounding the building collapse and questioned how construction work was allowed to continue despite obvious faults from the project's inception. The governor also revealed that the developer argued that the River State government had no authority to interfere because the incident site falls under the jurisdiction of the Federal Housing Authority. He also condoled with the families of those who lost their lives in the incident.
3: The developer keep claiming that we don't have any rights to interfere. But the issue is not about interfering. It's about the life that is being lost today. So we feel very sorry and very regrettable that such an incident should be happening in this 21st century. But so far, I think at this point, nothing is going to happen on this site anymore. We're going to make sure that this place is completely sealed off until we get to the root cause of this incident.
2: Earlier, a strategic meeting was scheduled for 3 p.m. with the Federal Housing Authority, the Commissioner for Physical Development and Urban Planning, Amariga Edward Hart, made this known, saying the meeting is to look into the approval process for how for the now collapsed building along Peter Odeli Road. Hart also said a committee will be set up by the state government to look into the issue of prosecution of the property owner and other individuals. Meanwhile, a three-story building has collapsed in Alakija area of Lagos State, with several people feared trapped beneath the rubble. The incident occurred at about 11:40 a.m. today. The exact number of those trapped is yet to be confirmed. As of the latest reports, emergency responders were yet to arrive at the scene, while residents and bystanders gathered in anticipation of rescue operations. Authorities are expected to begin rescue efforts as investigations into the cause of the collapse get underway. The federal government has evacuated the second batch of 66 Nigerians from South Africa following renewed xenophobic attacks. The evacuees arrived at the Murtala Mohammed International Airport in Lagos on Wednesday night as part of the ongoing evacuation approved by President Bola Tinubu. The exercise was facilitated by ValueJet, while officials of the Nigerian High Commission in South Africa accompanied the returnees. The Nigerians in Diaspora Commission says logistical challenges encountered during the first evacuation has been addressed, adding that all registered Nigerians in South Africa will be evacuated. The first batch of 258 evacuees arrived in Nigeria on June 11. And finally, from the international scene, at least 164 people have been killed and more than 970 injured after two powerful earthquakes struck Venezuela near the capital Caracas. The United States Geological Survey said a magnitude 7.2 quake was followed 39 seconds later by a stronger 7.5 tremor, making it the country's most powerful earthquake in more than a century. Several buildings collapsed, trapping residents beneath the rubble, while rescue operations continue. France, Spain, and the United States have offered search and rescue assistance as authorities warn that aftershocks remain possible. And that's the news update at this hour. To reach your news team, send an SMS or WhatsApp message to 0808-721-7215. I am OK Onwugbonu. Good afternoon, and many thanks for listening.
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0: It's time for Mind, Body and Soul on your number one talk station, 92.3 Nigeria Info FM. Good afternoon to you. Okay, so how's your mind? How's your body? And of course, how is your soul? Lately, I visited a pharmacist. And I mean, every time I got in there, I was seeing someone asking for, give me drugs. What did they do? Give me drugs for malaria, typhoid. And I'm like, are we still doing this in 2026? Because if I remembered vividly, we tried to dispel some of these misconceptions in 2022. I guess it's been 4 years after, and maybe we need to do a lot more. I presented the test results to them, and they saw the test result, and they had given me malaria drugs. And the next thing they were saying, wait, let me give you antibiotics. And I'm like, for what exactly? They say for typhoid. I'm like, how? I mean, where was it indicated from these test results that as you are giving me drugs for malaria, you're supposed to be giving me for typhoid? They say, the thing is, you better take it now. That's what they were telling me, oh. You better take it now because if we give you, if you don't get it, you will still come back. And we still give you the antibiotics. In my head, I'm like, hello, ma, are you threatening me? So, today on Mind, Body, and Soul, I am not the medical expert. That is why I have a doctor with me, a public health physician with me, and together we'll be dispelling misconceptions about malaria and typhoid fever in our environment. Dr. Abo Karibo is joining me in the studio. Dr. Abo, good afternoon to you and welcome.
1: Good afternoon, Denise. Good afternoon, listeners. You're welcome.
0: How are you doing today?
1: Great.
0: Kangbe. Okay. that's a good one. I'm glad you're doing great. So let's start from this point. Dr. Abo, it is incredibly common for fatigue, things like fatigue, headache, or body pain to immediately be labeled as malaria and typhoid, often before a test is ever done. In our local way, how your body they do you? Oh, my body just they tire me, I just weak. Waiting again, they do you. Even I say they do me, my body can't they pain me. Hey, if they say now malaria, typhoid, go treat them. Please, why have these two specific illnesses become the default scapegoats for almost every physical ailment we find in this environment?
1: Okay, malaria is quite common in this environment. In Africa as a whole, maybe excluding the areas of Africa that you can class in temperate regions like down South Africa, up north, close to the Mediterranean, but the rest of tropical Africa, malaria is common. Mosquitoes are there. We've not been able to contain them, their numbers. And so it's a common thing. All the way back then in medical school, you have all this presentation. The most likely thing that you're treating is malaria. Now, why do we now begin to confuse them or lump them together? Because of the similarities of the symptoms early. But we need to make some certain distinctions. Basically, when they come, you have the fever, but the patient may not know the difference. But the typhoid fever is what you call a stepladder fever. It's there today. Tomorrow is higher. Next tomorrow is higher. But the malaria is more dramatic, acute, you know. So the tendency is for people to begin to confuse them or lump them together. And unfortunately, when you get to the lab, the lab technicians and technologists will on their own suggest to you, let us check for typhoid as well. So because of these similarities, it's like they are together. And of course, with time, people now began to lump them together. Say typhoid or malaria.
0: Okay.
1: We've had that before. Typhoid, some call it typhoid, malaria. You go to somewhere else, they say malaria, typhoid. You know? Okay. But these are two distinct disease entities. But because of the similarity in presentation, that's why you have this confusion. But we'll get along. We'll get to the point where patients will need to know what to look out for and what to complain about.
0: Mm. Okay, so now that we know why they are lumped together, what then is malaria? Before we move on to what is typhoid fever?
1: Malaria is a parasitic infection by what you call Plasmodium. You have different species, Plasmodium falciparum, which is usually transmitted by the female Anopheles mosquito. It's not all mosquitoes, but because of that, we are afraid of getting mosquito bites. You may not know whether it is this or that, but the female Anopheles will now may have sucked it up from a malaria patient, from the blood, and then within the salivary glands of that mosquito, they now proliferate, and then in trying to bite you, they'll inject into you from the other patient, you know. So, but that of typhoid, it is Salmonella typhi that is in the blood and later in the guts, the intestinal system of the patient. You know, so but this, when you see the presentation for both of them, I'm complaining about weakness. The malaria person is complaining about weakness. I'm tired, there's a headache, and so on. So, but these basic differences are what the doctor should make out for you by tests, make the differences. Unfortunately, the labs have gone on a run to be doing this blood test, what you call the Vidal. The Germans call it Vidal, the German. We call it Widal, Widal. Unfortunately, that test is not specific for typhoid. And it's very vague. And the fact that you have been exposed to it before will make it positive for you. That's Vidal. Even vaccines, taking of vaccines, can make it possible, positive for you. Even the malaria itself will make it positive, you know. So it is that, would I call it a mistake or something, that the lab people have got into. And of course, like I tell you, they want to make some money out of you. If you are here, you pay. You have come now, so let us do something for you. Even without you asking. So what the patient should do is, you think I have typhoid, take my blood. Do a blood culture. You know, that is more specific. There's one that is much more specific than that, the PCR test, what you call the polymerase chain reaction. That one is more specific, but quite expensive. But with the blood culture, you can get it 80 to 90%, especially in the first week. But if you don't know, which you know, you know, go ask now. You just leave them, they take your blood and do Vidal. So that's what patients should understand. Are you thinking I have typhoid fever? Okay, culture my blood. Pay a little more, culture it. If it's early enough, you'll see it's positive, 80 to 90% accurate. If it's not there, it's not there, it's not typhoid, it's treat the malaria and go on, you know?
0: Okay, doctor, we know malaria is endemic in our environment, but is it also possible that what many of our Port Harcourt residents are treating as chronic malaria is actually just physical and mental exhaustion? I mean, how does chronic stress mimic some of these symptoms?
1: You know, the issue of, they tell you about weakness. If you're that weak, you think it's because of overwork, exhaustion, stress. And of course, when you say chronic, You're talking about something that has lasted for long, right? Over time. It's not acute. It's not just now. You have been noticing it over time, weeks, and sometimes months. And what would you notice? Fatigue, repeatedly. Sometimes you have slept the whole night. You wake up, you're still feeling weak. That's stress. Headaches, sometimes due to tension, you know, that you get. Of course, sleep problems. And frequent sickness, colds, flus. When your stress is, when you're under so much stress, your immunity suffers. Your immunity comes down low as well. And of course, mental areas, you can't concentrate. The same thing that you have, if you had a headache, a fever, of course you can't concentrate. Sometimes you're feeling nausea, you know. So you begin to think of stress. They look like that. But what's the difference between that and the illness itself, malaria or typhoid? You go to the clinic or lab, get tested properly, not just vital. For the malaria, they do either a rapid diagnosis test or you do blood film, you know, thick blood film under the microscope. And then you isolate what they call the trophozoites of the plasmodium. But then the point must be made, like you say, we're in an endemic area. What does that mean? That most of us who have been exposed to it and we have some level of immunity. So you may see, look at your blood, you have 1+. Doesn't mean you have malaria fever. You are not ill. You understand? Your body is handling it. It is when we are dealing with expatriates from outside Nigeria. They come, they have not been exposed, so they have no immunity at all. So you go and check that. Initially, you won't see anything. The guy stays long enough in Nigeria, and there you go, 2+. And the guy is about to die. Whereas the Nigerian has it 2+, and he's trudging along. Healthily, you know. So that's how that goes.
0: All right, then. We'll go on a break, but when we come back, I would like you to lay more emphasis on this entire lab results thing that you mentioned. Many people actually do get lab results, whether from a hospital lab or from a private lab, that consistently say they have typhoid, leading them to take rounds of antibiotics repeatedly for treatment. So I would like for you to bust that myth around this vital test that you talked about. Why does it always come back positive? And I know you had mentioned how typhoid can actually be diagnosed accurately, but I want you to still lay emphasis on that as well, because like you rightly said, once you go to a lab and you present your symptoms, they are most likely to tell you, take malaria and typhoid test. If you even go to a hospital and you meet with a consultant and you have a one-on-one consultation session, they are telling you, okay, we are taking your blood. Why are you taking my blood? Want to do tests for malaria and typhoid. So we'll go on the break and then we come back. That particular one that every time, there's never a time you go and do that test and it's telling you that it's negative.
1: They want your money.
0: Every time. You can treat it last week. By the time you go again, they're still seeing it in your blood.
1: They want your money.
0: Okay, let's go and come back. Stay tuned to us. We are Nigerian.
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2: Let's talk. Nigeria Info. We'll be right back. The nation's most brilliant young minds gear up for the National Secondary School Debate Tournament. It's the season finale of the I Beg to Differ Secondary Schools Debate Tournament, Season 9. 10th of August at 3 p.m. Lagos, Abuja and Port Harcourt will come alive. Champions from Abuja, Port Harcourt and Lagos will go shoulder to shoulder for the crown of the Champion of Champions. 16 secondary schools, 3 daily debates, 4 weeks of intense matchups. Who will be the Champion of Champions of the I Beg to Differ Season 9? The final lap of the journey begins August 10 at 3 p.m. For sponsorship inquiries, email info@nigeriainfo.fm or ibegtodiffer@nigeriainfo.fm. I Beg to Differ, the Tournament of Champions.
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0: There is something about Shadi Adu's music. I don't know how to describe it, but the feeling is, it's almost like we don't deserve music this good. She's on a level that is not easy to define or describe, but you enjoy it to a proportion that feels like a guilty pleasure, you know? It's like, this is great music. We love this artist. Everything about this is wonderful, but I don't know if I deserve to enjoy this. It's just so good for this time. It's timeless, it's a classic, and even in the 80s, when this was considered new music, it was revolutionary for its time. Well, good afternoon. Welcome to Hard Facts in 92.3 Nigeria Info. I'm Sam Oracle Chinedu. You're very much allowed to call me that because that's my name. Family, friends, fans, and foes call me that. So strangers should as well. If my attention is required and you and I need to converse, then by all means, that is how it happens. I've also heard from reliable sources, unfortunately, because thanks to this World Cup and a few tournaments before it, I officially registered as a Bad Belle. I have my card to show for it. And so we got into this World Cup, hate watching South Africa for obvious reasons. You don't need me explaining. And they won their game last night. There's no way I'm staying awake to watch any of the midnight games. My sleep is too important because I have a long day. But I woke up this morning to hear that they won. I'm like, what happened? Who did they play? They said another southern country. Thanks, South Korea. And I don't know how to play football. You can't win a game. And this is a problem we go into the dark side. Once you start disliking or hating someone, it's difficult to get back from it. It's hard. Because it's a negative energy. So now that I'm fully a Bad Belle, there's no peace for the wicked. The problem is, I don't know if I'm the wicked or South Africa is the wicked, but somebody will not have peace. But let's see how far they go. Yes, indeed. I'm invested. I am indeed invested. All right, welcome to the show. We have an amazing show for you today. Big stories, as always. That's how we begin. The River State government shut down construction sites of the collapsed building. Words of the governor himself. EFCC arraign Mieti Allah, president, for terrorism financing. And the Senate has passed the bill to establish state police. Interesting headlines. At 4 o'clock, the newsroom. Remember our friends from the news team, our correspondents who consistently put boots on the ground to go to where the story happens, interview those that need interviewing, bring the reports, in some cases live. Well, they will be here. Members of the newsroom will be here to take you on the stories that require your attention and give you their perspective to covering it. I return at 5 to, well, update you on other things. There was something we were supposed to discuss yesterday, but I had an interesting show yesterday. It had disruptions, but ended up being the perfection it deserved. So we're bringing that back, and we get to find out what it is. I had some questions that would require answers. 6 brings some major news. After that, it's open season. So stay with me.
1: Not having a bus stop is not an excuse for bad driving or causing accidents. 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Safe journey. This message is from 92.3 Nigeria Info.
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0: Welcome back. It's Hard Facts, 92.3 Nigeria Info. Sam Oracle Chinedu here. Governor Siminalayi Fubara has ordered the closure of the construction site of the collapsed building on Peter Aldiri Road until investigations are concluded. Governor Fubara gave the directive during a visit to the scene of the incident on Thursday. He expressed concern over the circumstances surrounding the building collapse and questioned how construction work was allowed to continue despite obvious faults from the project's inception. The governor also revealed that the developer argued that the Rivers State government had no authority to interfere because the incident site falls under the jurisdiction of the Federal Housing Authority. He also condoled with families of those who lost their lives in the incident. Okay, so let's hear from the governor.
1: Global keep claiming that we don't have any rights to interfere. But the issue is not about interfering. It's about the life that is being lost today. So we feel very sorry and very regrettable that such an incident should be happening in this 21st century. But so far, I think at this point, nothing is going to happen on this site anymore. We're going to make sure that this place is completely sealed off until we get to the root cause of this incident.
0: Well, usually we call the experts in situations like this to analyze what we think we know, what we've heard, and what that means for development, because our agenda right here is development. So the governor claims that the owner of the property claimed that the state government did not have access to the site because it is under the jurisdiction of the federal government. Okay. So, I'm not making anything of that conversation, or that statement rather, until I can speak to someone who is in position to interpret it, possibly legally, logically, or whatever way would make sense to me. So, if it's under the jurisdiction of the federal government, does that mean that federal government inspectors will handle quality checks? Did we have those inspectors come through? Did they certify and approve the building? How much power does the law give state governments? Because I'm certain that those who have died and those who are injured were not concerned about who sponsored their death. If you believe in ghosts and we can invoke the spirits of the dead, and let's say they actually appeared, and were to honestly answer any question you ask, and you say, hey, so sorry for your loss, sorry for your death, as a family member has lost something. But are you concerned that your death was sponsored by the federal government? I'm certain, I've never been a spirit or a ghost, but I kind of am sure that that dead person would not mind, because it has equally led to the loss of life. There was something structurally wrong with the building. The experts claim there were issues with the materials. They say those who were hired lacked the expertise to pull off such a project. So whether it is under the purview of state or federal government, guess what? The loss is inevitable. People have died. People are injured. So now the state government, this is the governor himself. So we can take it that this is River State speaking, the figurehead of government. That the state was not granted access to the building. Fine. So what followed? Did we take it a step further to reach out to the federal government, who they claim has jurisdiction, to say, okay, what's going on here? Because the building is in the state. It's kind of like, if you think about it, and again, I'm going to speak

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13: 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Sam Orokuchinedu here. So, a young girl has reportedly died after being struck by a vehicle during a crash on Road A inside the River State University. According to eyewitnesses, the accident occurred when two drivers allegedly racing each other collided. The eyewitnesses said one of the vehicles hit the other, causing it to veer off the road and crash into a fence. Now, we've heard from the family of the deceased. Eyewitnesses, however, said one of the vehicles hit the other, causing it to veer off and crash into a fence. They said both drivers fled the scene after the accident. However, one of them abandoned his vehicle at the scene. That means the other very likely fled with the vehicle.
14: These two guys are the Afkas. They were doing driving competition, I'll be car race. So during the competition, according to them, the other car hit the black car. And then I don't know what I in lose guy that be into inco. Go eat the wall, and that was I night the girl they have had a newspaper.
15: Where I was standing, they passed me, like the water was there and splashed me and the person, people that were there. When the car passed us and went like just a little bit, not too much. The car, I don't know how the red car that was driving lost control, whether I want to, I don't know what they are doing, but he just moved, hit the black car. The black car like flipped, like with the speed, the black car flipped on, then hit the fence and broke the fence. The other red car moved forward while still trying to step. Still flipped and fell into the gutter.
13: You don't know what they were doing. I will tell you, my brother. It's called Fast and Furious. That's what they were doing. The painful part. There are lots of painful parts. But of course, the biggest one is that a 21-year-old that did not join them to argue who is faster, that woke up that morning, had her bath and said, I'm going to school to get an education so that this bright future they've been telling me about, I can put some work to it. From nowhere, owners of red and black car decided to end her life. And you know, there is this thing about owning or driving a car in school. We all went to university. I didn't have a car when I was in school.

0: they know bomb me well. There's no way my parents would have, because there's no way I could not afford a car at that time in my life. So if you see me with a car, it's very likely my father's car. And the father that I have is not going to give you his car to go to school and be useless. Now, I have nothing against those who have cars in school, right? Life is different. Maybe they've gotten to that point regardless. But I also knew people while I was in school that had cars. And, well, we have to admit, it was a big deal to own a car in school. You just seemed like you were a big boy. You had the admiration of a few people, maybe jealousy, envy here and there. But, hey, it's a car. It's a student. It's school. So it comes with the terrain. But I'm thinking of coming to the point where the argument is, I can race faster than you. And maybe those were the two biggest boys in their class. As we have heard, one had a black car, the other one had a red car. They must have argued about the capacity of the engine. They must have argued about the fuel consumption, the gear transmission, which car will go from zero to the acceleration, to zero to 100 in how many seconds. They must have also watched a few movies here and there. And you say, you know what? This RSU road I'm seeing, it looks like a racetrack. Let's put it to the test. The young and innocent Eno that was on her own, minding her business, was struck and killed. And that's the thing. There are consequences to the actions you take. And in some cases, maybe even many cases, it affects those that it does not concern. Well, the Riverside Police Command says it has arrested two suspects in connection with the fatal accident that claimed the life of 21-year-old Eno Udosen at RSU. Spokesperson for the command, Blessing Agabe, ASP Blessing Agabe, who confirmed the arrest, said the victim's body had been deposited in a mortuary. While investigations into the incident are ongoing, the family just have to accept that their daughter is now a corpse. There's nothing funny about it. Nothing at all. Well, the school management has put out a statement. I saw that somewhere. I think it banned driving of cars. Yes, management of RSU banned undergrad students from driving personal vehicles within the campus between 4 p.m. and 7 a.m. The university, in a statement signed by the acting registrar, Dr. Idayingi Daminabo, said the decision followed the management meeting held on Wednesday. It comes after Tuesday's accident claimed the life of Miss Eno Udosen, a resident of the main campus. According to the statement, undergrad students who bring personal vehicles to the university must now park a designated car park near the main entrance and make use of authorized university shuttle services within the campus. Okay. Well, usually 5 o'clock conversation. We just have little time, so I'll take a call or two. That's all we can squeeze in. I will still have this conversation on some level, and I'm sure we'll get more information. But I'd like to hear from you. 0817923002. Hello, good evening.
1: Hello, Caption.
0: Good evening, Caption.
1: Yes. Sometime last month, I took my son to that environment, and I told my son, say before, yeah, he don't behave anyhow in this environment. Before, about 90s, you see a security man at any 100 meters in that campus. Sam, if you go to that school now, you see everything is just haphazard. The security man, he can't even, okay, how can you tell me that in that environment, U.S. environment, somebody will be driving reckless inside school? Can you imagine that? I told my son, see, if this school offer the admission, do your best. Don't bother about this environment, because this environment has become another thing which I do not understand. And this is why you hear that this kind of thing will happen inside UST campus. The other way, we heard that there was a robbery incident inside a hostel in UST campus. He can't believe this. I just felt bad about hearing that an innocent girl going on her own way will be a casualty to recklessness. Sorry, thank you.
0: Thank you, Caption. Hello, good evening.
2: Oh, good evening, my guy.
0: Evening, my own guy. What's your name?
2: Captain William.
0: All right, my name is Sam. Go ahead.
2: Okay, so, Sam Oracle, sorry. Sam Chinedu.
0: Yeah.
2: Yeah, okay, so I am an alumni of that school.
0: Mm-hmm.
2: And we are aware of what happened in the school. if I saw the videos and all of that. Before this time out, the school has actually put some measures. I drive power bike, and I used to take the school. I used to take my power bike to school.
0: Okay.
2: There was a time where this power bike was in. Some of these boys bring power bike to school, and they banned power bike.
0: Mm.
2: You know, I could not also ride my power bike into school, even though I don't use it to come and do flashy things, because I'm also a PhD student there. Now, for this thing that happened, it's not just very unfortunate that things like this, because they introduced new speed bump into the school environment.
0: Mm.
2: You can't drive within before some meters, you will see bump. Except that just faculty, within that faculty of law and faculty of computer science, and thereabout, that's where this incident happened. You know, it was just so unfortunate. It's good that the school has also taken measures to put an end, you know, to a thing like this. But do you know, Sam, that this is just not happening in UST alone?
0: Yeah.
2: If you go to the stadium, Omagwa Stadium, some Sundays, I can bet you just go there on Sundays, you see these boys on Sundays riding, doing these speedways on that Elkoya, field. Most Sundays.
0: Yeah.
2: Because I have a football club there and I see them.
0: Well, thank you. Of course, it wouldn't happen only in UST. Where you have human beings, there is the propensity to be unruly, to break the law. I mean, it's just human nature to want to, right? But the guardrails that you put in place would help ensure that it doesn't happen in some spaces. I don't understand the idea behind a car race if you're not a professional racer. And even those who race do it on tracks. What they are telling you is that this space is for this racing. And those who race, that do it on tracks, are shielded from those who come to watch. We see a lot of those things on TV. Sometimes there's like nets. There are things that ensure that even if your car, somersault, it doesn't really touch. Right? So, as you want the adrenaline rush and the blood flowing, the heart pumping, you enjoy things like that, there is a space where those kinds of things happen. But you are driving your Toyota Camry or whatever it is, your Lexus, your Honda, whatever car you're driving. And somehow, you decide that you want to be a race driver. And of all the places, it is the school that you attend. There's nothing about it that makes sense, right? There's just nothing. So as for people doing it, yes, you have others. I mean, those in RSU, they also graduate. You have other people doing it in certain spaces. I don't support it, but, you know, a stadium, maybe there might be space. Well, that's as far as we can go. As we say, when someone has passed, may her soul rest in peace. But I'm sure it was nobody's plan that she would leave this plane yesterday. Handsome says, I have a thing with motor parts. These boys, like your first caller said, drive senselessly. Other people I'm afraid of are mechanics. If you see them drive people's vehicle, in fact, if I stay clear anytime I see them, my suggestion, our clan will be saner. People knowing CCTV is watching everyone. Government should begin to think ahead. Well, we have an engagement now, and we'll head straight into it. Stay with us.

0: Welcome back. It still is Nigeria Info, Hard Facts. Lillian joins me all the way from Benutech Engineering. She's a business development consultant right here in Port Harcourt. There are branches in Nigeria, across Nigeria, Angola, Ghana. Benutech delivers global standards engineering projects, electrical works, and also is into sales, installation, maintenance of solar and power inverters in both large and medium scales. So basically, everyone who works at Benutech has experienced electric shock because they work in that industry. Starting, of course, with Lillian, who joins me in the studio. Hello, Lillian. How are you doing?
1: Hello. Good evening, Sam.
0: It's nice to see you.
1: Yeah, it's actually a pleasure. But no, we have not been shocked. We are very professional.
0: You've not been shocked?
1: No.
0: Not in the
1: way you actually intended, but yes.
0: No, I'm just saying, if you work in that industry and electric has not shocked you, how can I trust you? I'm not even in the sector and I've been shocked.
1: Oh, there is a spark, but we don't see it as shock because, I mean, it's become normal.
0: So maybe you've not been shocked, right? Okay, so tell me about Benutech Engineering Limited.
1: All right, so Benutech Engineering Limited, as a conglomerate, we are into solar engineering, we are into construction, we are into procurement. Oh. But today I'll be talking about the solar arm of Benutech Engineering Limited. We are into the sales, installation and maintenance of solar and power inverter systems. And we do it in small scales for enterprises, for commercial, for farm, for basically small and medium, small and large scale. So if you need solar powered in your home, Benutech Engineering is the way to go.
0: Now, there are lots of people who offer this service. We've not had power supply consistent, steady since forever in Nigeria, and that hasn't changed. So people are making solutions for themselves. And there are lots of businesses, too, providing those solutions. So if five people come and you're one of those five, why should I leave the other four? Look at Lillian.
1: All right. So for starters, Benutech Engineering Company, the name just tells exactly what it is. We are so particular about how solar engineering is done.
0: Okay.
1: There are a couple of businesses that just want to install for you, but Benutech is about what's the engineering of the solar. How do you get it done? How do we ensure that we do not have fire outbreaks? This is Port Harcourt, by the way. We have a lot of storm, we have rain. How do we ensure that when it's raining, there is no short circuit, for instance, because even a bad bulb can cause your inverter short circuit. Inverter is quite sensitive. So what distinguishes us is the fact that we are professionals. We are trained. We have highly trained engineers. We have even our load audits. We do not just come and tell you, oh, you need this. We do a proper load assessment, your energy audits. What do you have? How many wattages? So what distinguishes us is the professionalism we bring, the support we bring, and of course, the fact that we see it through, not just about install solar for you.
0: Okay, you give us a number shortly. The narrative that a solar setup does not stand the test of time. How do you respond to?
1: It also boils down to the sort of system you get. We often say in this line of industry that where you get a product is as important as the product you're getting. People, for whatever reasons, would rather just get it at any cost. Just let me come and fix it in your house. But you know how sacred you would treat your kids? You will not just bring any babysitter. That's also how you should treat what you bring into your home. So the narrative of it spoils is what kind of cable are you using? There are assessments done, which is why Benutech Engineering, we do this. What so if you're powering, for instance, a 10 kVA, 10 kilowatts, you are not supposed to use a particular amount. We are not supposed to. Okay, so you cannot use a 2.5 mm if you're powering ACs. But if it's not an engineering company or if they don't have the knowledge, they would literally just use anything. And that brings about bond. That brings about not standing the test of time. And also the kind of products we use. We use products that we even have partnership with some of them.
0: Oh.
1: Yeah. So, you know, I also mentioned the procurement part of it. So, and we have products that we trust, product that we guarantee over time that we cannot be running the same business, any other company that's not very professional, that is not their core, to be fair. We are not doing that. We want to make sure that the solar engineering is properly done. So that is what, distinguishes us really.
0: All right. Contact details.
1: You can call us on 09111, that is 111-069824. That is 09111, that 069824.
0: Now, it is expensive. It is expensive. That's what most people say. Is it easier to afford with your establishment?
1: We found a way to make it easier to afford because we've implemented what we call the pay small, small.
0: Oh, okay.
1: Yeah, we have a financial aid in this city of Port Harcourt. We have a financial arm that if you are in business, for instance, if you're an enterprise and you want to get solar, you can get that. They would, you pay small, small, even up until 2 to 3 years, depending on what you're getting, really.
0: Oh.
1: So we've just tried to mitigate the cost, because when you look at how much they're spending in a month, right, when you also check, if I'm going to pay this off, for instance, because it's not everybody's, if you decide to go through that route for people, so like make it more accessible.
0: Yeah.
1: If in a year, if I'm paying this monthly, will it pay off my, what should have been my energy there? So we have that option.
0: Okay.
1: But we also can pay upfront. Solar is really cost effective, especially in the long time. Like I said, there are warranties and guarantees. 2 years, 3 years, 4 years, 5 years, 10 years. Because most of the products we're using now gets up to 10 years. And of course, solar panels are at 15 to 20 years. Yeah, actually.
0: Really?
1: Yeah.
0: Uh-uh.
1: We use lithium batteries. We try not to use batteries that would be just 2 to 3 years. Strictly lithium batteries.
0: Okay, so I fix it now. Now that I'm in my early 20s, 10 years. So that's around early 30s.
1: Yeah. You can hand it over to your children if you want.
0: Interesting. One more time, the contact details.
1: All right, you can call us on 09111. That is 111-06-9824 or 09111-06-9831.
0: Finally, is there anything you'd like to add or subtract?
1: We located at Triple Oak Plaza, and that is a Transwoji Link Road near Chelsea Filling Station, Balaji and Woji, Port Harcourt. We have a proper showroom where you can come and see what we have. If you are not certain of the kind of capacity you have, you can give us a call. We'll do a proper load audit. Come and check, especially if you're running a filling station, if you're running any enterprise, business, salon, barbing salon, whatever it is, just so that we know this is exactly what is required. Mm. We know the capacity that is required, so you'll not run the risk of having smaller capacity.
0: The numbers one final time.
1: 09111-06-9824 or 09111-06-9831.
0: Thank you, Lilia.
1: Thank you very much.
0: Have a wonderful evening.
1: Yes, my pleasure.
0: The Major News comes up at 6. Be here for it.
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1: It's Thursday, June 25, 2026. INEC continues voters' registration is on. Take advantage of the opportunity to register to vote. On the news this evening, Governor Fubara formally submits medium-term expenditure framework to State Assembly. Rivers State Government orders closure of construction sites of collapsed building on Peter Odili Road. Rescue effort suspended at Odili Road collapsed building site. Rivers State University bans nighttime driving on campus after fatal accident. On the foreign scene, rescuers searching rubble after Venezuela's strongest earthquake since 1900. Details of these and more will be reaching you after this break.

0: I am okay on Wugbunu with the news. River State Governor Siminalayi Fubara has formally submitted the 2026 to 2028 medium-term expenditure framework to the River State House of Assembly. The Speaker of the House, Martin Amehule, read a letter from Governor Fubara conveying the submission during an emergency sitting of the Assembly held on Thursday. Following the presentation of the Governor's letter, the House received the 2026 to 2028 MTEF but postponed debate on the document to a later date. The medium-term expenditure framework is a key fiscal policy document that outlines the government's revenue projections, expenditure plans, and economic assumptions over a three-year period and serves as a foundation for the preparation of the annual budget. The sitting marks the House's first plenary session in more than 3 months. The Assembly last met to screen commissioner nominees forwarded by the governor. Prior to that, lawmakers had convened on January 8 when impeachment proceedings were initiated against Governor Fubara before the House adjourned. However, the Assembly did not convene as on its scheduled resumption date of January 15. Meanwhile, concerns are growing that River State could face another constitutional crisis if Governor Siminalayi Fubara does not urgently present the 2026 appropriation bill to the River State House of Assembly for consideration and passage. The concern comes as there is no official record showing that River State is currently operating with the duly passed 2026 budget despite the year already being 6 months underway. A Lagos-based legal practitioner, Liberal Soshoma, is now warning that the state could run into constitutional difficulties in the coming weeks if the governor fails to act within the time frame allowed by law. He tells correspondent Suebi Oruwari that Governor Fubara should transmit the appropriation bill to the Assembly irrespective of any anticipated disagreement from lawmakers.
1: Because the constitution provides for section 120, section 121 talks about a budgeting year. And the presumption is that when we say budgeting year, the expenditure for the year, and not that you're spending a budget of 2025, 2026, and then you have 2026, 2027, there's unification of budgetary processes. Budget in Nigeria run from January to December. Process of tracking budget becomes, if it is passed in July, it becomes a supplementary budget to end that year.
0: Oshoma further argued that the law does not permit the governor to rely on the budget earlier presented to the National Assembly by the former sole administrator, Ibokete Ibas, as a legal basis for spending state funds.
1: No. So this idea of, the budget will lapse in July, that he could have conclude that budget and the budget will lapse by December. That argument cannot hold water. The question is, has he submitted a budget to the Assembly? The man has not submitted a budget. From what I gather, they submitted an expenditure framework, not a budget yet. In the absence of the budget, and he's been spending money 6 months now, it is even easier for you to submit the budget. Let it be that it has not been passed, and then you are not submitting at all.
0: Also speaking, Port Harcourt-based constitutional lawyer Dr. Innocent Eku expressed disappointment that a recent reconciliation between the governor and members of the State House of Assembly has yet to produce concrete action on the state's budget. He blamed lawmakers for the continued delay in ensuring that the appropriation bill is considered and passed into law.
2: What is happening to River State is most unfortunate, most humiliating of few politicians who see themselves as next to God. I think that we have heard so much about reconciliation, but the reconciliation is not yielding any fruit for the benefits of River's people. Why is it that these elements cannot give peace a chance? Why can't they think and consider River's people, make sacrifices and please the people?
0: Another legal practitioner, Vincent Chuku, called on both the executive and legislative arms of government to put the interests of Rivers people first and work together in the interests of the state's development.
3: The legislature should really play their role under the constitution to receive bills and budget from the executive, from the governor and his functionaries, be dispassionate and approve budget for Rivers people. And I urge them to be dispassionate and be unbiased. They are not elected by one man. They are elected by Rivers people. They should do that which is required of them under the constitution of Nigeria.
0: Meanwhile, public affairs analyst Ijeoma Obi says residents of River State are bearing the brunt of the prolonged political crisis, which he noted has continued to affect governance and development across the state.
4: The governor is no longer on the ballot, and so that should also give the House of Assembly the opportunity to see that they work hand in hand with the governor and pass the budget to ensure that there is smooth governance across the state, because at the long run, when two elephants fight, the grass suffers for it. The people are suffering for the consequences of the face-off between the legislature and the executive, and it seems it has not calmed down at all.
0: In another development, a political analyst, Dr. Legbo C. Emmanuel, has called on President Bola Tinubu to ensure that the River State Governor, Siminalayi Fubara, completes his tenure in office. Legbo C's call comes on the heels of media reports alleging that the governor's political opponents are mounting pressure on him to resign before the expiration of his tenure. He said the governor should be allowed to complete and deliver on the projects he started.
5: I want the right thing to be done. Sim should be allowed to finish his tenure and seamlessly. Don't put him in a box. He has been in a box for too long. His Excellency, Sir Siminalayi Fubara, GSSRS, is a gentleman, well brought up, a core civil servant, a technocrat. Allow him to rule River State as a governor and deliver on the projects that he has.
0: Legbo C, who is also the secretary of the Rights for Tinubu in River State, argued that for equity and fairness, the people of River South East Senatorial District, particularly from Ogoni, should complete the term after the expiration of Governor Siminalayi Fubara.
5: I'm not here because I'm talking about South East Senatorial District. I am here for order, for unity, for equity, for fairness. You cannot untwist the Ogoni people to support another senatorial district at this time. The Ogoni people will be ready to support Sim to finish his tenure. That is one thing the Ogoni people will do. So it's our son. You cannot trace the dynasty of Fubara completely without the major.
0: In the meantime, Governor Siminalayi Fubara has ordered the closure of the construction site of the collapsed building on Peter Odeli Road until investigations are concluded. Governor Fubara gave the directive during a visit to the scene of the incident on Thursday. He expressed concern over the circumstances surrounding the building collapse and questioned how construction work was allowed to continue despite obvious faults from the project's inception. The governor also revealed that the developer argued that the River State government had no authority to interfere because the incident site falls under the jurisdiction of the Federal Housing Authority. He also condoled with the families of those who lost their lives in the incident.
6: The developer keep claiming that we don't have any rights to interfere. But the issue is not about interfering. It's about the life that is being lost today. So we feel very sorry and very regrettable that such an incident should be happening in this 21st century. But so far, I think at this point, nothing is going to happen on this site anymore. We're going to make sure that this place is completely sealed off until we get to the root cause of this incident.
0: Recall that on Wednesday, the Commissioner for Urban Development and Physical Planning, Amariga Edward Hart, claimed approval for the structure was granted by the Federal Housing Authority. Earlier today, a strategic meeting was scheduled for 3 p.m. with the Federal Housing Authority. The Commissioner for Physical Development and Urban Planning, Amariga Edward Hart, made this known, saying the meeting is to look into the approval process for the now collapsed building along Peter Odeli Road. Hart also said a committee will be set up by the state government to look into the issue of prosecution of the property owner and other individuals. There's now a pause in the evacuation process at the construction site where a four-story building collapsed along Peter Odeli Road in Port Harcourt City local government area. While the reason remains unclear, the engines of all five excavators have been turned off. Despite previous efforts, no additional rescues have been made, and there is still much rubble to be packed. Many youths believed to be residents around the neighborhood have occupied the site, cutting away rods used to cast the building. One of the committee boys spoke to correspondent Namdi Umwala.

0: Let's take a short break. When we return, River State University bans nighttime driving on campus after fatal accident. Stay tuned.
1: Some glad morning when this life is o'er.
2: We, the Omademe Council of Chiefs, extend his heartfelt condolences to the entire family of our late revered traditional ruler, late His Royal Highness, Eze Dr. S.O. W. Ogunru Wali, J.P. Nyewali, Omademe Ozuaha, and Ipo. On the painful loss of our father, leader, and custodian of our rich cultural heritage, we receive with deep sorrow the announcement by the family of the burial rite scheduled to hold on Saturday, June 27, 2026. Your demise is a great loss, not only to the family, but to the entire Omademe community, as your reign was marked by wisdom, peace, unity, and commitment to the progress of our people. As we join the family in mourning this irreparable loss, we pray that Almighty God grants everyone the strength and comfort needed during this official period, and that the soul of our departed traditional ruler finds eternal rest. This is signed by Honorable High Chief Sito C. Tassie, JP, as Chairman Omademe Council of Chiefs, and Dr. Ken Amewule, PRO, Omademe Council of Chiefs. Bye.

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1: Welcome back. Now, the rest of the news. The management of Rivers State University has banned undergraduate students from driving personal vehicles within the campus between 4 p.m. and 7 a.m. The university, in a statement signed by the acting registrar, Dr. Dayingi Dabinabo, said the decision followed a management meeting held on Wednesday. It comes after Tuesday's accident that claimed the life of Miss Eno Udosan, a resident of the main campus. According to the statement, undergraduate students who bring personal vehicles to the university must now park at a designated car park near the main entrance and make use of authorized university shuttle services within the campus. It added that postgraduate students and those at the Center of Continuing Education will only be allowed to drive within the campus upon presentation of valid university identity cards. The statement warned that any student found engaging in reckless driving will be suspended, face disciplinary action, and have the vehicle impounded. Management also announced that visiting hours to the university hostels will now end at 6 p.m. daily for security reasons. The statement also said that the speed limit of 30 kilometers per hour has been approved for major roads and campus, while drivers within residential areas must not exceed 20 kilometers per hour. The university further disclosed that two students involved in the accident, Darlington Kosi Onwaku of the Department of Development and Communication Studies and Obinna Daniel Ikechi of the Department of Computer Science, have been arrested and handed over to the police for further investigation. Residents of Port Harcourt are calling on the Rivers State government to intensify efforts to tackling the growing problem of substance abuse, which they say is contributing to rising crime and insecurity across the state. Speaking with our correspondent, Arisa Judgewell, the residents expressed concern that increased abuse of hard drugs among youths is destroying lives and encouraging criminal activities, as many users turn to crime to sustain their drug habits.
2: The rising rate of substance intake is really causing too much security breach. It is wrecking the lives of our youth, and it is causing much more security loopholes. Whatever the government is doing about insecurity in the larger scale, we need to also do this within, because these are enemies within.
3: Drug abuse and crime goes hand in hand. Someone have taken drugs is no longer himself. It's dangerous. It can harm you. For them to sort out money to get these drugs with very high price, they don't have the capacity to have this money, so they have to go into crime just to get
4: these
3: drugs.
4: These criminals we are trying to combat in River State cannot do without the influence of this drug, because they know they cannot carry out these activities with their clear eyes. It is this criminal selling it to other criminals. The government needs to come. The increase in the rate of crime, robbery, and miscrime in the streets of Port Harcourt have become high.
1: In the meantime, the Rivers State Commander of the National Drug Law Enforcement Agency, Ofo Onyeso, says the agency is actively working to curb substance abuse and drug trafficking in the state. He identified cannabis sativa and methamphetamine as the most common illicit drugs seized by the agency, and added that investigations are ongoing to identify and dismantle illegal laboratories involved in production and distribution of such substances.
5: Substance abuse in Rivers State is highly under control. The National Drug Law Enforcement Agency is doing its best in the control of substance abuse and illicit trafficking. The influx of drugs from other states into Rivers State have been put under control. The drugs under circulation are the cannabis sativa, that is popularly called Igbo. It is being grown in the state. The use of methamphetamine. We are not leaving any stone unturned. I am developing intelligence in search of the clandestine laboratory producing it.
1: Ofo further stated that the chairman of the NDLEA, Brigadier General Mohammed Bubba Marwa, has introduced key measures to combat drug abuse, including the establishment of the Counseling, Treatment and Rehabilitation Department and the Public Enlightenment and Sensitization Department.
5: Great intervention has already been taken by our national chairman, Brigadier General M.B. Marwa. He has split the drug demand reduction unit into two, counseling, treatment and rehabilitation, to treat people that are hooked on drugs. Another department is the Public Enlightenment and Sensitization Department that is going about spreading the message of anti-drug abuse. When substance abuse is removed from the society, other crimes are 80 or 90% removed.
1: Also speaking with our correspondent, Clinical psychologist and substance abuse expert Mobodo Ositadimba Matthew called on the River State government, families and members of the public to work together to address the growing challenge of substance abuse. He said a collective effort is necessary to reduce crime and improve security across the state.
6: It is a known fact that substance use is on the rise. Port Harcourt, we've seen rise of substance use too, which has been a baseline for violent and criminal behavior. Rehabilitation centers in Port Harcourt, they almost filled up all because of substance use. So it is expected of the government, members of the society, families generally, to make sure that this menace is being eradicated in our state.
1: The Nigerian Medical Association in Rivers State dismissed claims that a person's genital organ or any other parts can be stolen through physical or spiritual means. NMA Public Relations Officer Dr. Siene Orogun stated this in an interview with our correspondent while reacting to a viral incident in which Daso Ogan was allegedly beaten, assaulted by OSPAC and detained by police over accusations that he spiritually stole another man's genital organ in the Gruta community, Kwedeleko government area, on Monday, June 22. Orogun explained that there is a medical condition known as Koro syndrome, where an individual genuinely believes that their genital organ is shrinking or disappearing. She added, but panic can also trigger a kind of muscle reflex causing temporary scrotal retraction. She also said anxiety may suppress erectile function.
7: A person's sex organ or any other body organ cannot be stolen through physical or spiritual means. We've heard a lot of things happening. People say through handshake or physical touch, and there could be disappearance or shrinking or dysfunction of a male sex organ or any other parts of the body generally. Please, no medical or no biological mechanism exists to support such claims, because we know in psychiatry that some persons have this condition whereby they experience a feeling. That condition is called Koro syndrome, whereby the genital organ can be retracted. We call it the genital retraction syndrome.
1: Meanwhile, a lawyer and executive director of Lawyers Watch for Justice International Initiative, Benga Oladipo, condemned the alleged assault on Daso Ogan by members of OSPAC. Oladipo noted that the River State Criminal Code criminalizes false accusations made against individuals.
8: Under the River State Criminal Procedure Criminal Code law, we have some sections that criminalizes false publications. Section 59 criminalizes false publications. And also Section 125 criminalizes conspiracy to bring false accusations against anybody. Accusing somebody of magically stealing or causing your manhood to disappear is false. The perpetrators are the ones that should go in for it.
1: Reacting to the allegation, the second-in-command of the Gruta OSPAC, Obi Nawayanwu, denied claims that Daso was tortured. He said members of the vigilante group only rescued Daso Ogan after he was accused by residents of allegedly stealing another man's genital organ spiritually before handing him over to the police.
9: We did not beat anybody. I came out and I saw a group of people, Okada people. Somebody say my pig have lost, my pig have lost. People wanted to kill the man. I apprehended them, took him to my office. I interrogated him. He explained. I said, no, this matter is not my matter. That let's go to police station, which I took the man and the complainant, hand over to with the DPO. And I left. Now I'm hearing again that they say that we are the people that was beating the man, that police came to our office to come and rescue the man. It's a lie. You people should make an investigation and ask a group of people if I'm lying.
1: An energy sector stakeholder, Innocent Lord Douglas, says Nigeria's ongoing electricity problems are partly due to the failure of many state governments to make use of laws that allow them to play a bigger role in generating and distributing power. Lord Douglas stated this in an interview with correspondent Suibi Oruwari while speaking on the causes of poor electricity supply across the country. He said state governments can help improve power supply by investing in electricity projects and creating an environment that attracts private investors to the sector and reduce pressure on the national grid.
10: The signing into law, the Electricity 2023 Act, which has liberalized power to the state, local government, and individual. That is a laudable policy, though not fully utilized. If state, local government, and individual at the law states can hack on this generation and transmission for onward evacuation, Nigerians will start feeling the impact.
1: Lord Douglas, who is also the Deputy Secretary General of the South, South and South East Senior Staff Association of Electricity Workers and Allied Companies, further blamed the poor state of electricity supply on inadequate investment in the sector. And from the international scene, at least 164 people have been killed and almost 1,000 injured after powerful back-to-back earthquakes in Venezuela. The acting president, Delcy Rodriguez, says rescuers are searching the rubble in Caracas and the state of La Guaira, where the UN says more than 100 buildings have collapsed. The quakes with magnitudes of 7.2 and 7.5 hit a minute apart. The second was the strongest to hit Venezuela since 1900. And that's the news. But before we go, a recap of our major stories. Governor Fubara has formally submitted the medium-term expenditure framework to the State Assembly. River State government has ordered the closure of the construction site of the collapsed building on Peter Orderly Road. Rescue efforts have been suspended at the collapsed building site along Peter Orderly Road, Port Harcourt. And River State University has banned nighttime driving on campus after a fatal accident. On the foreign scene, rescuers are still searching after Venezuela's strongest earthquake since 1900. That's the news is edited by Onyeka Chiumosu to reach the news team. Send an SMS or a WhatsApp message to 0808-721-7215. I am OK Omubonu. Good evening and many thanks for listening.

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9: In the name of Jesus, somebody, you are going to break a new ground. 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

Just a perfect day. 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
3: Hey, I'm new in town and wondering if you can help me find the latest hits in tennis. Overtakes in Formula One. Dunks in basketball.
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3: And takedowns and knockouts in combat sports and so on and so forth. And not forgetting also the best

0: Amazon now beginning to come through. Toby Amazon, look at the clock. I cannot believe it. She's done it again. Two world records in one night.
1: Hamilton and Verstappen, and this time Verstappen and Hamilton have crashed out, and they are both out.
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All right, and the countdown to the FIFA World Cup continues to progress as we are announcing third and final round of matches played. And yesterday we saw actions from Group A, where one of the host nations, Mexico, maintained a 100% record of being quite a very potent early contender for what could turn out as a surprise package of this year's FIFA World Cup. Meanwhile, the Bafana of South Africa, against all odds, qualified, you know, to the knockout round for the first time in the country's history. Quite an epic performance from the lads last night or in the early hours of this morning, but disappointing for Czech Republic and also South Korea, who will cling on, hoping on hope to ensure that they make it into the last 32 of the competition. And today we have a lot of action, including Africa's hopes on the line once again. One of Africa's best, Cote d'Ivoire, will be in battle against Curaçao, a side who put out everything they had on the line to earn a point, you know, last time out in their goalless draw. And it's going to be quite an interesting showing today when we have, you know, Ivory Coast or Cote d'Ivoire up against Curaçao. And we'll have that game between Germany and Ecuador running simultaneously. So we'll do our bid to ensure that we bring you updates, right? Live match broadcast of that particular game. We'll stay with the game that has some African connection. We'll stay with the Cote d'Ivoire versus Curaçao game. Then we'll do our bits to bring you updates from the other center and tell you how it impacts on the way the table is looking like in that group. So good evening to you and welcome to Extra Time right here on Nigeria's number one talk news and sport radio station, 92.3 Nigeria Info. The name remains Eval Edu, the midfield maestro. And as always, we will be bringing you the latest as far as the World Cup is concerned. Yeah, a few transfer stories as well, but we're not really interested in that for now. We'll ensure that we will just talk on the periphery of things that, you know, affect us right here. Then possibly we'll have a nice time during the 9 p.m. coverage of the game between Cote d'Ivoire and Curaçao. Once again, welcome to Extra Time.

0: right, and welcome to the show proper. Like I did say, I'll be holding forth from now until about 9. Then we begin the live match broadcast of the game between Curaçao and Côte d'Ivoire. Val Aidoo, the midfield maestro, right here in the studio tonight. And like I used to do, I bring tidbits, right? We try to move around, right, and bring you exactly the big talking point in other sports as well as football before we delve into the World Cup proper. But before we do that, I found something quite interesting. Well, for Arsenal fans, cheer up, because Arsenal have completed the permanent signing of Piero Hincapié from Bayer Leverkusen. Recall that he was on loan last season, and he was a Trojan for that Gunner side, playing in left back, left wing back, center back, and then showing that he put his body in the line countless times to get the Gunners over the line to win their first title in 22 years. So he's been trusted with that very, very good performance he had last season. He's been rewarded and with a new contract, or with a permanent deal at Arsenal. So he's no longer a player whose name is written in pencil. No, it cannot be erased. It's now written in marker, pen. Right, and so he'll be an Arsenal player, confirmed. Done deal for Piero Hincapié. That's the latest coming in for Arsenal. But again, maybe I'll just stick with football today and bring you tidbits. Right, the story broke yesterday, I think late last night, and that was the former governor of River State, Bassayen Somwike. He was in a commissioning event, you know, and one of the dignitaries in attendance, or one of those in attendance, was former Super Eagles captain Joseph Yobo, one of the players to have earned 100 caps, you know, for the Super Eagles of Nigeria, 100 caps and over for the Super Eagles of Nigeria. And the former governor, in his usual manner, who always throw jibes, you know, and try to tell you as it feels like. And the former governor said that he remained unhappy, you know, that the country missed out on the ongoing FIFA World Cup that has been expanded to 48 teams, you know, while countries with less football pedigree, you know, secured qualification to the World Cup. He was addressing Yobo directly, and he told Yobo, go and tell them, that's fellow Super Eagles players or Super Eagles players, that Nigerians are not happy. Right, I think I love that soundbite. Let me try to bring that to you in case you didn't hear that. Let me bring that to you. The FCT minister, yes, Omuike, speaking yesterday directly to Joseph Yobo.
1: Yes, we have congratulated one of our stars, Joseph Yobo. But let me use this medium through you to tell the Super Eagles we are not happy. So if nobody tells you that, because there are some people clapping for you, the moment they say Super Eagles, I say I won't clap. Because I watch the World Cup, I see countries I've never had before qualifying to play World Cup. And I'm sitting down hours watching countries that are not known. Nigerians in this context, not less than 13 Nigerians playing all over the world. But here, we did not qualify. Yobo, go and tell them we're not happy.
0: Well, sometimes he says it as it is, and that was speaking the mind of, or the minds of, millions of Nigerians. Yobo should tell them they were not happy. The guys are enjoying themselves. It's a holiday period, by the way. Some have YouTube channels. Some are into comedy, live. Some are into punditry duties. Some are just resting and flying around the world, while the rest of the passionate Nigerian football followers are sitting and waking, keeping vigil to watch, you know, Curaçao and Haiti and Cabo Verde, when that should have been Nigeria. And, you know, as mildly as it is, well, I really felt that was maybe a way to put it out there, you know, that since nobody's talking, somebody should speak, right? And the FCT minister found the right words to put it and said, imagine, right now, he did mention something that also caught my attention. And that was the fact that in spite of Nigeria's absence in this particular FIFA World Cup, we have close to about 16 players of Nigerian descent or origin by either parentage or birth who are in at this World Cup. Even among the South Africans who are saying go back to your country, leave our jabs, you have a certain Ime Okun, although he's been called Ime Okon, but we know the truth. His name is Ime Okun, and that name comes from Akwa Ibom State, South South Nigeria. Ime Okun is playing for South Africa, and he helped his team qualify to the knockout round for the first time in the country's history. We have a certain Adesina. Oluwashina. He's playing for Canada. Right? Should we go on and on and on? Noah Okafor on the bench. Switzerland as well. David Alaba, Austria. You know, many players out there at this World Cup who have Nigerian connections. And you sit back and you realize that in spite of even giving us an expanded World Cup, before Africa used to have just 5 slots, meaning it's tougher when you know that you have Cote d'Ivoire, you have Egypt, you have Morocco, you have, you know, Algeria. So, like, the North Africans, firstly, are powerhouses. So, you now have strong West African nations like Ghana, Cote d'Ivoire, Nigeria, Senegal. You know, it's tough to get all that squeezed into just 5 slots. But in the World Cup where we had 9 slots plus 1, that is if you pick it, which GR Congo utilized to be part of the World Cup, and Nigeria is not there, we are comfortable, you know, just watching and moping after millions or billions of naira were allocated, you know, for the period of the qualifiers through to the playoff rounds and so on and so forth. We can't say poor funding was a problem, because I think we can recall when the presidency had to budget a certain billions of naira, even set up a small, I think, tax force or what, to oversee that qualifying stage of series. But the boys made a mess of it. I could recall times where they protested mid-battle. Right, you're fighting, you're in a war front, and so you told your opponents, hold it, ceasefire for 5 minutes, let's go and attend to other matters. My brother, you'll be shot. That's the truth. You know, so, like they say in our local palace, naturally this thing pained me. When I listened to the FC minister speak, it was the day that it pained me. Like he said, we spend hours watching other nations. We wake up. The timing of the World Cup has not really been the best, right? Even though it has helped in a way that the spread of the matches have been interesting. So you're returning from work, you're seeing a 5 p.m. or a 6 p.m. game. You're sleeping, you're about to sleep, an 8 p.m., 9 p.m. game. You wake up in the midnight, there's a 2 a.m., 3 a.m. game. In the early hours of the morning when you're about to get ready for the day, it's a 4 a.m. game. Fine, the spread have been quite even. You know, but do you know what it means to stay awake, keep vigil to watch Morocco play, to watch Cote d'Ivoire, to watch Ghana, you know, and of all this, there's no Nigeria in the equation. Meanwhile, the NFF were somewhere in Bayelsa, Yenagoa, I think it should be up to a month now, passing a vote of confidence on the present leadership of the NFF. Look, what a joke. We had the Italian FA, who were missing out on their third consecutive World Cup finals. Coach threw in the towel. President of the FA threw in the towel. Key members of that delegation threw in the towel as well. And said, we take responsibility for this mess up. Let guys who know how to do the job, or who can do better than us, or who think they can do better than us, come in and clean up this mess. But in our place, we don't reward, or we do reward failure. And sometimes we pass vote of confidence on some of the worst of us in the system. it's annoying. Like I did say, now today this thing pain me because I know I've battled sleep sometimes just to watch a game. You know, I would really love it if I'm battling sleep because it's Nigeria playing. I'm battle sleep because I want to hate wash South Africa, or I want to stand with my brothers from Ghana. You know, that has been how I feel at this point in time. And thumbs up to the FCT minister, Yesom Wike, for putting that out there, saying it to Joseph Yobo's face and saying, "Guy, we are not happy. Take the message to the guys. So you can be a top player and you're failing to qualify for the World Cup. You've never played the World Cup. In spite of all your golden boots and all that, there's a day where you can't talk about the memories of being part of such a big event, right? And that's the truth. Well, it's time for us to go on a commercial break tonight, and when we return, we will be talking about the World Cup proper. And the early hours of this morning, late last night, it was an interesting outcome for many teams. Some are on the verge of exit. Others are sitting nervously, while others have their path, their destinies in their hands. Others have their pathway to glory quite open. So, do want to stay with us. We'll be right back after this commercial break.
2: 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We'll be back.
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6: Chineke, hey, that's why sub don't finish.
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0: Once again, the stadium homes with expectation as the team step up under these floodlights. Cote d'Ivoire in the iconic orange jersey and Curaçao in their crisp blue. It's the final group match for both sides, and you can feel the weight of possibility in every chance and ripple through the stands. For the Ivorians, it's about seizing a chance to restore national pride at the world stage and qualifying for a first historic knockout round campaign at the FIFA World Cup. For Curaçao, it's an opportunity to write another proud chapter in the remarkable underdog story that has seen them earn a point against favored South American Ecuador. Kickoff is moments away and tactical chess is clear. Ivory Coast will press the pace in wide channel, looking to exploit the attacking depth with the likes of Amad Diallo and Nicolas Pepe, while Curaçao will rely on being compact, defending and quick counter-attack through the midfield, and the heroics of goalkeeper Eloy Room, who made history tying up the number of saves, 15, at the FIFA World Cup. And we get on the way right there in the US. Welcome once again to our live match broadcast of the game between Curaçao and Cote d'Ivoire, the third and final group game in Group E. I am your lead commentator, Eval Edu, and joining me as usual is Victor Ingwang. Victor, welcome.
1: Yes, thank you, Eval, and our listeners. What a pulsating game we're expecting. I'm expecting fireworks this night.
0: And as usual, as predicted and as expected as well, 30 seconds in, and it is the Curaçao side in the all blue strip, staying and forming a compact band of four and expecting and inviting that particular pressure from the Ivorians. And here the press. Goalkeeper Yaya Fofana sends a pass to Odilon Kosono. Ivory Coast starting the brightest of the opening minutes of this fixture. Long ball looking for Ange Boni, but just too strong as Eloy Room will allow it to run out of room for a Curaçao goal kick. Meanwhile, we have a goal just about 60 seconds in, or 1 minute in, the fixture between Ecuador and Germany. It is the Germans who have taken the lead through Florent Wies, but there's a bit of protestation in that particular game. And possibility of a VAR. Let's take a look at that particular one. Pavlovic, high put it was, but brought the ball down under control. Referee said play on. I think this might just be chalked off by the VAR guys.
1: Yes, I think that'll be chalked off because we see a small impact there with the Ecuadorian player. So I think the VAR would communicate to the referee to chalk that off. But a flowing move there that ended with the ball at the back of the net by Leroy Sané for the Germans, the Diamond Shark.
0: And the player still stays down for the Ecuadorian side. And we saw pictures of the high boot by Alexander Pavlovic striking the forehead of the Ecuadorian defender. And recall that yesterday we had under goal stands for Germany. Leroy Sané has gotten a goal, and this is quite surprising because there was actually the boot to the head of the Ecuadorian defender in that particular instance. And if you watch how Vinicius Junior's goal was chalked off yesterday in the game between Brazil and Scotland for impeding the movement of the leg of the Scottish player Scott McKenna, then you'll think, that was Hendry in the process, and you would have expected for that goal to be chalked off.
1: Yes, a very surprising one because Pavlovic's foot was head high, and he got a touch on the head of the Ecuadorian player, but I don't think the VAR even called for the referee to take a look at that, and the player has resumed 1-0 Germany.
0: All right, and we never ends when it comes to controversies as far as the FIFA World Cup and officiating is concerned. Meanwhile, back to the game between Curaçao and Cote d'Ivoire. And this call line will probably favor the Ivorians more than any other team in this group.
1: This call line also favors the Curaçao team because a victory or any point you get here, 3 points, give them 3 points, and although they have
0: 2 points, it will be a massive goal disadvantage.
1: So they're already on 2 points because of withdraw, but if they could get a win by whatever chance, that increases the opportunity of making it out of the groups.
0: And here comes the Curaçao side in a quick break. We saw them get their goal against Germany before they suffered a 7-1 Premier League in the hands of the Diamond Shaft. Yann Diomande on a foot race but loses out, and it is possession back with Curaçao. A back five deployed here by Dick Advocate, the oldest coach in this year's FIFA World Cup at 78 years, and he comes up against the second youngest in MFR, who is 42 at the moment. But here comes Bakuna brothers, long ball trying to find pick out a man on the far side, but well cut out by Guela Due, one of the two brothers featuring at this year's FIFA World Cup. And once again, we're having the pictures of that particular moment where Alexander Pavlovic got a clean take of the ball, although you still talk about how high was that boot.
1: Yep, the boot was very high because we see the defender there, the Ecuadorian defender Vitesse. He was going to head the ball, but Pavlovic stole it from his head, and I'm sure a piece of the boot got to him. That should have been called a foul for the Ecuadorian side. We could see the technical staff there leave it without the decision. But like we said, play goes on, and 6 minutes on the clock in that center, it's still a goal to nil in favor of the German side.
0: And guess what? We have a female referee in that particular game, Tori Pensel. And I think this is the second game I'm seeing officiating this tournament, allowing that goal to stand and saying it was everything legal. We're back to the game between Curaçao and Cote d'Ivoire. 5 minutes in, Curaçao nil, Cote d'Ivoire nil as well. And Yann Diomande has been crowded out by blue shirts, a sea of blue shirts. And yeah, he picks their pocket and comes across, and that's the first goal for Ivory Coast. The Ivorians take the lead. Nicolas Pepe, the former Arsenal and Villarreal man, sneaking on the back post and put a touch that takes the ball beyond Eloy Room. And that is the way to open your World Cup campaign in this tournament. First hat for the Ivorians. And there you have the first goal. The Elephants of Ivory Coast are one goal up against Curaçao.
1: A very good one there for Ivory Coast, getting ahead inside 10 minutes. A good play there. Yann Diomande tried to run away from his defender, was crowded out, but the defender trying to play from the back, give the ball back to Yann Diomande, who just played it across field, and Nicolas Pepe with the easiest of tap-ins to make sure the Elephants are ahead inside 7 minutes.
0: Well, talking about overthinking it there in that moment, the five-man back line of Curaçao side overthinking it and playing themselves into trouble, and Yann Diomande was there to pick up the pieces, lashed on with a cut back into the box, and there you had the Nicolas Pepe arriving to say thank you very much with a simple tap-in into the back of the net. Eloy Room, in spite of his heroics against Ecuador with 15 saves, have considered just inside 10 minutes. And there you have a frustrated figure of Juninho Bakuna, one of the two brothers in this FIFA World Cup, alongside his brother Leandro Bakuna, who used to play for Aston Villa in the Premier League back in the day. And there we have an equalizer. An equalizer in the game between Ecuador and Germany. It's 1-1. And this game has just begun. Angulo of Sunderland have equalized for the South Americans.
1: A very wonderful strike there from Angulo. He received the ball just outside the 18-yard box, took a touch to set himself up and let fly. There's nothing Manuel Neuer could do. A good one from Ivory Coast. Ecuador. And like we say, the game has opened up already.
0: And Ena Valencia was true on goal. Dropped the ball for Angulo, who took a lovely strike from range from about 25-30 yards. But what a risk trying to play that ball through the legs of, I think that was Alexander Pavlovic in that instance. And the shots just ricocheted into the back of the net, or bounced on the top fan into the back of the net. But take a look at that risk from Angulo, hitting that through the legs of Pavlovic. That was quite confident doing that from that position. We're back to the game between Ivory Coast and Curaçao. And the Ivorians are once again on the front foot, winning themselves a train deep in opponent's territory. Guela Doe, the elder brother of Desire Doe, who plays for Paris Saint-Germain, but he plays his football in the French league on with Strasbourg. Lovely ball! Oh, that was a call out by Amad Diallo. Took the goalkeeper by surprise, but didn't have the perfect call to have nestled into the back of the net.
1: Just a very beautiful link up there between the goal scorer Nicolas Pepe, finding United player, and he tried to find the bottom left corner of the goalpost, but he couldn't bend it precisely as he just went narrowly wide. But the Ivorians are smelling blood and they're coming out for it. I don't know if the Curaçao team, the Blue Waves, they might need to change tactic, because trying to pass out from the back with this ferocious Ivorian press, it's looking like we're going to see a massive scoreline in this game.
0: And once again, the Ivorians press, and Eloy Room runs out of room and hits that ball long. And it is possession into the hands of the Ivorians, who return to Yaya Fofana in goal. Finds his left back for tonight. Odilon Kosono. That's Nicolas Pepe dropping deep into midfield to receive the ball. And once again, Ivory Coast play with some bit of finesse and joy. Amad Diallo, oh, he gives the ball away, and Bakuna on an attack for Curaçao. Leandro Bakuna. And there are two retrieving Ivorian players, and one of them was Amad Diallo. And so that danger taken out of the ball. And once again, the Ivorians are back in possession. Nicolas Pepe trying to be too clever. It's been a ding-dong affair so far. Not much of quality in gap to differentiate both sides. They've been giving away the ball quite easily, and I think both sides haven't accepted their control in this fixture.
1: Yes, the Ivorian team today, the midfield, not much control. With just two midfielders in the game, the Curaçao team seem to be playing beyond the midfield. I think maybe when the game is scored a bit more goals, the Ivorian team will need to take out one of the attacking players, bringing a midfielder to give them a bit more control in that midfield, because Curaçao team looks like they are outrunning them in the midfield areas. But Yan Diamandé is still looking very lively in the game, beating his man, and he was brought down here by the center circle.
0: And that man who committed that offense was Jurrien Gary, the captain of the side. Shoulder-to-shoulder charge, if you ask me, and Yan Diamandé was worst off the challenge. But interestingly, the Ivory Coast have never made it to the knockout stage of a World Cup. So that should be the major aim heading into this tournament, to advance out of the group stage for the first time ever in the country's history.
1: Safe to say that jinx will be broken in this tournament, because they are almost home and dry, even a draw, and they'll be out of the groups.
0: And once again, the Curaçao team come along. Oh, lovely footwork there by Juninho Bakuna. Brought down, but referee says play on. We've talked about a high threshold of what is rightly penalized in this tournament as a foul. We just saw high boot by Alexander Pavlovic, allowed to stand for a goal in a build of play for the Germans first. And such are the levels expected of players in this tournament, so high that you have to play to the whistle and stand your ground. But here comes Curaçao down the left. Curaçao still in possession. Leandro Bakuna. At least a bit of fresh air and a bit of control here from the boys. Fonville. The Curaçao team trying to assert their dominance. Cheryl Florania. Down that left hand side is Juninho Bakuna. Lovely pass to locate his man. And that attack, promising attack, has It slowed down a bit, but a chance to pull the trigger here from the cutting side, and that's a lovely shot, just inches wide from the target. Urien Gary spotted an opportunity to hit the shot, and so he did. That was almost creeping in from the near post.
1: The attempt applauded by the Curaçao fans and the stands. He saw the opportunity and took it. Like I said, the Ivorian team, the midfield looks a bit light, like paper, and the Curaçao team playing through them. Maybe Emas Faye preferring to play more attacking players, catching the Curaçao side when they're flat-footed in the defense, but so far so good. The Curaçao side have not looked very bad, except that one mistake, and the mistake was duly punished by the Elephants.
0: Yeah, duly punished by the Elephants, but they aren't out of this one yet. Almost catching the goalkeeper Yaya Fofana with that back pass directed towards him, but quick thinking from the goalkeeper. He had to save the day and save the blotches of his defender, Odilon Kosono. And the Ivory Coast, or the Côte d'Ivoire side, playing from the back. A quarter of an hour gone in this fixture. Curaçao 0, Côte d'Ivoire 1. Goal scored by Nicolas Pepe, playing his third game in this tournament. And there is that man, Yann Diomande. Much talked about, whiskied 19-year-old, 15 goals and 8 assists last season for RB Leipzig. And we heard reports that £100 million transfer fee or bid was rejected by RB Leipzig from Liverpool. Is he worth £100 million and more?
1: A very swift rise to his career. Somebody who was playing at Leganés 2 seasons ago, just a season in the German Pro League with RB Leipzig, and already commanding such huge fees. But with some beautiful displays here at the World Cup, you could see why clubs are lining up to get that man's signature, to get his services.
0: And once again, the Ivorian come down that right-hand side. Amad Diallo. Well at Doe. Movement from Nicolas Pepe. Amad Diallo twist and turn once again. The United man is such good with his quick feet. Well at Doe puts in a cross to the area. Well chested by Ange Bonny, but won by Urien Gary. Possession still with Ivory Coast. Or Perry Christopher. Oh, too heavy. Heavier touch. And that ball trickles out for a goal kick. But for the Curaçao side, to be fair to them, I think they've made history already by being the smallest nation to ever play in the FIFA World Cup. Just a population of about 130,000 people. And here they are among the 48 teams in this World Cup, co-hosted by USA, Mexico and Canada.
1: Getting their first World Cup goal in the drubbing they got against Germany. Getting their first World Cup points in the game against Ecuador. A decent outing for them, no matter how this game ends.
0: So we are winners already, to put it, or simply put, with records as well following the likes of Eloy Room. 15 massive saves against Ecuador, the joint most since 2010, when Tim Howard of the USA did same against Germany, although Germany won the game by 2-0. So far, so good. It's not been a bad outing. And once again, Ivory Coast start exploiting that left flank. Yann Diomande lays the ball. Amad Diallo. Oh, scuffed his shot there. But the whistle seemed to have gone earlier. Referee Glenn Nyberg spotted an infringement. Let's take a look at this. Oh, there was a trip by Bonny.
1: I think that was Nicolas Pepe with a slight push. But good play there by that man, Yann Diomande, behind the defense. A good cut back into the box. But like you said, Amad Diallo scuffed his shot. But it wouldn't have counted because there was a foul in that play. But and the Ivorians look like they're putting their foot on the ball. The midfield, Sangare and Frankesi, trying to exert their dominance, making sure the Curaçao team, the Blue Waves, do not flow over them.
0: And once again, it comes the tide of the attacking flurry of the Ivorians. Christopher Perry coming in here for a man who did so well, Gislain Konan, in the last game against the Germans. And Aguela Dore also coming in for the injured Wilfried Singo, who was in tears after he was subbed off. And that 2-1 defeat to the Germans. The Ivorians have looked comfortable so far in possession, hitting the ball from side to side. Kosono advancing through midfield, and the ball picked. And here comes a Curaçao counter-attack. And once again, Frank Kessié has marshalled the midfield so well, winning the ball without stress for Côte d'Ivoire. That should be leading to another attack, possibly. 20 minutes gone. It's Curaçao 0, Côte d'Ivoire 1. Meanwhile, it's 20 minutes also gone in the other Group E game. And we have Ecuador 1, Germany 1. We're back to the game. Frank Kessié. Back to Diomande. Lovely ball, cut field pass, but well defended at the moment by Curaçao. Leandro Bacuna, lovely skill, piece of skill there to get the ball under control, but Guela Doe comes in, and a foul has been given to Guela Doe, and Juninho Bacuna is not happy with the referee, Glenn Nyberg, who was the man at the center when he gave Portuguese superstar Cristiano Ronaldo a red card in the game between Portugal and Republic of Ireland. Recall
1: the friendly before
0: the qualifiers.
1: The qualifiers,
0: and we saw a red card which was supposed to have been upgraded from one match ban to three match ban, reduced to just a match ban.
1: Some people saying politics was played there, but Nyberg assured he's not somebody who fears big players. If he thinks a decision needs to be made, it will be made.
0: And it now begs for answers the state of Temba Zwane, the South African player who got a red card and a retrospective punishment upgraded from a one-match ban to a three-match ban for a strike on the head of a Mexican player in match day one or the opening game of this year's FIFA World Cup. He hasn't featured since then in the tournament. But Ronaldo had his suspension cut from 3-1. Such is the star power of one of the greatest players of all time. We're back to the game between Curaçao and Côte d'Ivoire. The Ivorians taking their time to hold on to play and possession in their own half. Kosono, Frank Kessié stays strong. A good ball looking for Amad Diallo. He's isolated with a man. Cuts inside. Amad Diallo still moving around. Amad Diallo with a shot. The strike hits the face of Yuren Gerin, the Curaçao centre-back and captain, who hits the deck. And referee, in that instance, calls for a free kick in favour of Curaçao to relieve that pressure. But take a look at that first touch by Amad Diallo. And the cut inside was quite pretty. Makes that move once again and put that shot. But Juren Gari puts his body on the line. And that was excellent defending to get his team out of trouble.
1: Yes, good play there by Amad Diallo. And equally good defending there by Gari. That wasn't a free kick, but I think the concussion rules. The player is down with a head injury. The play has to be stopped for the player to get some treatment. And right now, we'll be getting the first hydration break of the game while Gary gets the medics checking. But a good one for the Ivorians. So far, they've had a good game. Although Curaçao will always say they're still in the game, just in 1-0 scoreline. But the Ivorians are looking dangerous anytime they're on the attack.
0: Yeah, it's been a mismatch in terms of the ranking in world football. The Ivorians at the moment are ranked 33rd in the world, while Curaçao are 50 places beneath them, currently being ranked 82nd. And that tells the story of this particular event and why this is a big win for Curaçao for even making it to the FIFA World Cup as the smallest ever nation to be part of the global showpiece. And back to the game between Germany and Ecuador. It's been end-to-end. And there was a big moment of a handball shout by the Ecuadorians in the box of the Germans. It looks as if Joshua Kimmich seemed to have handled the ball in the box, but VAR was not interested and play on was the verdict.
1: Yes, VAR wasn't interested. It wasn't even called by the VAR. The referee was not called to check it. Play continued. The Germans even got an opportunity a couple of seconds ago. The Arsenal man Kai Havertz with an opportunity there, but the goalkeeper locked into that one. A header, but header not strong enough to beat the goalkeeper that time.
0: Again, wonderful football by Ecuador. They look like a team determined to get a result in this fixture. They've played better and stronger in this particular first 25 minutes. Interesting stuff from Ecuador.
1: The Ecuadorians were one of the dark horses coming into this tournament because we know their defensive stability. A team stingy with the goals, but the performances so far in the tournament are not really something to write home about, especially with that 1-1 draw against the Curaçao side, giving them their first point in the World Cup, leaving their chances of qualifying to the next round hanging by a thread. But today, I believe they stepped up their game, coming against better opponents. But as it stands, nothing but a victory would count for them.
0: As it stands right now, the Ecuadorians have just 2 points from their opening three matches on the life table. And we are yet to observe the hydration break, if I'm not mistaken, in that fixture. Maybe due to the long delays we had for the first check on Lerosane's goal. And there you have Tori Penso, the center referee, the female center referee, calling for a hydration break in that fixture. Meanwhile, we're back. Action resumes again in the game between Curaçao and Cote d'Ivoire.
1: And I think possession will return to the Ivorians. They had to take out the ball because Gary had to be checked for concussion. They received the ball, a strike to the head. And play has resumed, 27 minutes on the clock, still the Ivorians charging forward.
0: Christopher Perry, 1-2, swift football going in there. Perry goes in there, and Gary had to be inch perfect with that tackle in the box, and he got it cleanly ahead of the marauding left back. Curaçao can break, but there was Ibrahim Sangare. The Nottingham Forest man win the ball. One of the most experienced lad in this elephant side, part of the victorious team in the 2024 AFCON winning run on home soil, beating Nigeria in that final by 2-1, with Sebastian Haller scoring the winner. Unfortunately, he didn't make the cut for the World Cup due to injury.
1: Besides injury, his club form has been patchy since then, and some players in better form has taken that place. Anjan Boni, one of them. Eli Wahi, we've seen in this tournament, another player. Both players who switch allegiance in about a 12-month period.
0: And once again, Yan Diomande comes on that left-hand side, but there's a tussle and he wins a corner kick for Curaçao. It's really been a big battle between Yan Diomande, as well as this time around it was Armando Obispo who put his body on the line to ensure that he didn't make any incursion into the vital area. Diomande crossed into the area and well cleared by Juninho Bakuna.
1: Diomande has been lively in this encounter, and this first half hour we've seen. Whenever he gets the ball, the crowds are on their feet. They are expecting magic.
0: And that magic has resulted in the opening goal for the Ivorians. He's cut back past finding the boots of Nicolas Pepe. Once upon a time, he was a subject of £72 million move from Stade Rennes in the French Ligue 1 to Arsenal. But he failed to justify that big money move and was chipped out on loan until he's now permanently played for Villarreal. But nice to see him again in this Ivorian squad. Haven't looked like a shadow of himself. Kurosawa comes once again in midfield. Fine pass locating Juninho Bakuna. There, Kurosawa said, flying down the left-hand side. Bakuna once again, isolated with Guela Dure. Bakuna puts it across into the area and wins a corner kick for the small nation. And this will be a massive opportunity to get incursions into the box through a set-piece opportunity, a set-piece.
1: Good play there on the left-hand side of the Kurosawa attack. Bakuna looking very lively in this encounter. One of the familiar faces. Followers of European football will know him. And let's see if the Kurosawa side could profit from the set-piece.
0: Corner kick

0: And what a finish that was. And the Villarreal man picked the same form he brought in from Spain and dispatched that goal with so much aplomb.
1: A goal that sends this game beyond the grabs of the Curaçao side. And Ivorians now, we talked about walking pace before, they're walking their way into the knockout phase of this World Cup.
0: And there you have heads bowed, but look at that pass once again by Frank Kessié. Stays onside Nicola Pepe. And that ball taken one time. Ibrahim Sangare with the pass, by the way. And Nicola Pepe with a lovely first touch. And the second was rifling that ball beyond Eloy Room to give the Ivorians a second deserved goal in this particular tie. This puts the game beyond the reach of the small nation Curaçao, who has played with a lot of hats in this fixture. And Armando Obispo really in agony watching the man Nicolas Pepe celebrate. Well, he's been quite an internet sensation, especially with the love of his life, Trump. Helena Trump was on him again.
1: I think their relationship,
0: is it still on?
1: It's not on anymore, but a bit of controversy brought to him in recent time.
0: I mean, interesting, because the figure is also quite controversial. If you ask me, once again, Curaçao not allowing their heads to bow in shame, and Tai Chung trying to get something out of nothing, but dispossessed, credited out by Frank Kessié and Co. And Ivory Coast go along trying to find that man, Nicola Pepe, who is on a hat trick at this moment. Meanwhile, 65 minutes gone. Ecuador 1, Germany 1. Still an even game so far, but the Germans being second best in this second 45 minutes of play. But to be very fair to the Ecuadorian side, you can't fault their lack of effort in this tournament. I think for every game they've played, they've shown intent and desire to win them.
1: The Ecuadorian side, I think so many defensive talents, but very few attacking talent, and that has been what has been the problem for them. Very few goals scored, and then they've had the German side on the ropes.
0: And this is their only goal of the World Cup, by the way. Yeah, they've not even made few goals. They've been
1: they scored the game against
0: by Ivory Coast. You know, drew goalless against
1: First goal and the World Cup. Like I said, a team who does not give up many goals but does not score many goals as well.
0: All right, so we have substitutions done. Yann Diomande, Ange Bonny, and Nicola Pepe all taken off. And coming in to replace these hard-working players who have done so well already for the Ivorians. We have Yawai, Diakite, as well as Toure. Players coming in. And for why he was involved in a storm of controversy with the Canadian embassy when he was denied entry visa.
1: I guess at some betting issues, but I think that's behind him now. They've managed to sort that out. Eliwahi, Shuri, another player who has been prolific in the German Bundesliga with the German club Hoffenheim, and Omar Diakite of Sekla Cluj in Germany. We'll see how this triple change, a change in the attack, whether the attack could get more verve and energy.
0: And we will have our second commercial break of the game, and our first in the second half. And this one says Germany is going to beat Ecuador 2-1. Chidobere Onuoha from Roma Hall, still saying, feeling so bad now when I hear a goal from an African team. I just be like, Nigeria, why didn't we qualify? Well, that has been the large perspective of many fans who would have watched back the games at this World Cup and saying, with the benefit of hindsight, we would have done a good job if we were part of this Mundial. But again, if we were horses.
1: We had some discussions on our sister

0: 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The conversation never ends.
1: Let the person walk, we vote you. See, the person doesn't have to even tell us to wait for the godfather to take him again.
2: You carry your file everywhere. Who won't give you job?
3: But I mean, some people have succeeded. Unfortunately,
2: sure, let's not lie.
3: No, no.
0: It's Nigeria Info. Let's talk.